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4: 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With Josh Maurer and Kent Sommerfeld, Lane Grindle with you here tonight from American Family Field. It is 2-0 Brewers after one inning of play. Dustin May takes over, or continues his start here in the second inning. Just looking at my game tracker, I had the wrong one up. Just looking at some of the names, and they're not in this game. Dustin May, 18 pitches in the first inning. Here's Tyler Stevenson to lead off against him. First pitch missed inside. It's 1-0. Brewers plating two runs on three hits and stranding a runner in the bottom of the first. And now May with an attempt at a shutdown inning here in the top of the second. Misses down and away with a fastball at 95. It's two balls and no strikes. Stevenson, Suarez, and Jorge, the batters for the Reds here in this top of the second inning. May out of the windup, the 2-0 pitch. This is lifted in the air to right. Long run for Lara, nearing the line. Goes into a slide. And he made the catch in foul territory. The 21-year-old does it again. Had to cover a lot of ground. Goes into a slide. Made the catch. And then popped up right in front of the wall in foul territory. That's the first out of the inning. Luis Lara. Boy, has he put on a show defensively over the last week or so for the Brewers. Here's Eugenio Suarez. 208 average, 22 home runs, and 63 driven in on the year for the veteran. First offering from May is in there with a sinker. And it's 0-1. 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Get game day ready with a quick stop at Tsunami Express Car Wash. May's 0-1 to Suarez. Swing and a miss. He was late on a sinker at 96. And it's 0-2. Tsunami Express Car Wash, the official car wash of the Milwaukee Brewers. Tsunami Express Car Wash. Wash, chill, repeat. No balls and two strikes on Suarez. May's pitch. And he fouled it back into the net. And it stays at 0-2. May again looks in through his glove and works out of the windup. The 0-2 offering. Swing and a miss. He struck him out with a fastball at 98. That's the third strikeout of the night for Dustin May. Another ortho ASAP strikeout, and there's two away here in the top of the second inning. And young Carlos Jorge, who made his debut last weekend in Cincinnati against the Brewers, strolls to the plate here for the Reds against Dustin May.

0: Mays' first offering to Jorge is a swing and a miss. Cutter at 94. It's 0-1. You heard our conversation with Pat Murphy. Just trying to get Dustin May into a good place. He is a guy that can help this team. He has been in big moments over the course of his career. A one. And Jorge fouls it back and out of play. It's nothing and two. A lot of the conversation around the Brewers right now, amongst fans, media types, would be who's going to take the ball in a third game of a playoff series. Dustin May certainly one of those candidates. 0-2 pitch. And a chopper foul up the first baseline. Stays at 0-2. Brewers made the move for him, and we talked a little bit about just the uncomfortable feeling that you probably have as a starting pitcher when you move in the middle of the season. It's probably easier said than done. 0-2 to Jorge. Missed outside. One ball and two strikes. All of a sudden, someone new is catching you. Maybe the game plan's a little bit different. Maybe that organization has some different thoughts about how you use your pitches and in what situations. 1-2 pitch to Jorge. And a swing and a miss. He swung over the top of a sweeper. A 1-2-3 inning for Dustin May and a couple of ortho ASAP strikeouts in there as well. He's got four so far here tonight. We go to the bottom of the second. It is 2-0 Milwaukee on the Brewers Radio Network, presented by American Family Insurance.
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for Pratt to lead things off for the Brewers here in the bottom of the second inning. 2-0 Crew. Able to get to Andrew Abbott for a couple of early runs in this one. Brewers, one win. That's all they need to clinch the postseason. Abbott's first offering to Pratt is in there for a strike on a curveball. And it's 0-1. Magic numbers 5 for the NL Central. Cubs won earlier today, so the best the Brewers can get that number 2 tonight is down to 4. 0-1 is high, one ball and one strike. It is still really wild to me that this early in September, we're talking about numbers like that. The pitch, ground ball back up the middle. That is going to sneak into center field. It's a base hit for Cooper Pratt. Well, Matt McLean, who can cover some ground at second base, was on the other side of the second base bag and laid out for it. Almost kept that ball on the infield. Still would have been a hit, even if he gets the leather to it. But it got past him and into center field. And the Brewers, after scoring 2 runs in the first inning,

0: get their leadoff man aboard here in the second inning. And here's Garrett Mitchell. Stewart holding Pratt on, and he takes off with the first pitch. It's a ground ball off of the foot of Abbott. Trickles over to second base. McClain doesn't have a play anywhere. And the Brewers have first and second and nobody out. Mullins smoked it 103 off the bat of Garrett Mitchell. If that doesn't hit Abbott, Ellie De La Cruz is standing on the second base bag. I don't know that they have an out on Pratt because he got such a good jump and was stealing. And so by the time De La Cruz gets that baseball, Pratt might have been to the bag, but they had an out at first.
1: Yeah. Absolutely. But the ball was hit hard. The Brewers have really put some great swings off of Andrew Abbott here. Lane, five of the first eight batters have hits. And, you know, sometimes that can be misleading. You get a little batted ball luck. There's been none of that.
0: No, nothing cheap. I mean, the bunt by Terang was a perfect bunt. Everything else has been hit hard. So here's Joey Ortiz bunting, and he pulls the bat back and took a ball outside. It's 1-0. The Pratt ball was not smoked. That would be the softest of the base hits. But a couple of doubles, and that ball from Mitchell was hit very hard. Ortiz squaring around again. Abbott brings home the pitch. He pulls the bat back and takes a strike. It's 1-1. Brewers with a 2-0 lead and a great opportunity to add to it here in this bottom of the second inning. They've got great speed on the base paths. Corners are pinching in, anticipating the bunt from Ortiz. He bunts it straight in the air, but foul and out of play behind the screen. And now it's 1-2.
1: Did you see how close Sal Stewart was?
0: In his pocket.
1: Oh, my.
0: I mean, Sal Stewart, this is no exaggeration, Josh. He was less than 20 feet away from Joey Ortiz when he squared the bunt. I don't think I've ever seen any first baseman get that close.
1: You got to have some guts to get that close.
0: Like, if he would have taken off sprinting, he might have been able to intercept the pitch. The 1-2 pitch. Fouled out of play. First base side. Stays at 1-2. Like a defensive end taking the pitch away from a quarterback. He's pitching it to a running back. That's how close to everything Sal Stewart was. Well, the bunt is off now. Abbott looks at second. And now wheels back towards second, and Pratt back to the bag without a throw. Joey hitting 255, 8 home runs, 42 driven in. Just 2 for 14 against Abbott in his career. Has homered off of him once. 1-2 pitch. And a fly ball to left. It is pushing back Lede to the edge of the warning track. About 5 steps shy of it. Makes the catch. No tag from Pratt. Ortiz flies out to left, and there's one away for Jackson Churio. Well, this time of year, a team needs someone they can count on. Something like maybe using their sausage, perhaps. Year after year, decade after decade, century after century, Usinger's has been Milwaukee's finest. Always coming through in the clutch. It's crunch time again. You should go for the Usinger's. First offering to Churio, and he takes outside. It's 1-0. A double and a run scored back in the first inning. He's had Abbott's number in his career. When Jackson's in the mode he's in right now, he's got everybody's number. The 1-0 pitch. And that missed outside. It's going to be challenged by Stevenson. And it is going to be a ball. This looks like a bad challenge by Stevenson, and it is. Challenge is brought to you by Pella Windows and Doors of Wisconsin. And it's 2 balls and no strikes on Churio. Jackson right now, when he steps into the box, exudes so much confidence. 2-0, taking all the way, and he took a changeup down and away. It's 3 balls and no strikes. Abbott doesn't seem overly interested. Even though there's 2 on and nobody out, he's being very careful with Jackson Churio. Understandably so. 3-0 pitch. Jackson takes a strike on the outside edge. Fastball at 91. And it's 3-1.

0: Cheerio is hot as about any hitter in baseball right now. 3-1 pitch. Jackson took another strike. That one on the outside edge. Almost the exact same pitch. Fastball at 92. And now the count is full. It's 3-2. A couple of good pitches by Abbott to get himself back into this count. There go the runners. The pitch is swung on and driven right center field. This ball is back, and it is going to run high over the wall and into the Reds' bullpen. It's an automatic double for Cheerio. Pratt will score from second, and the Brewers lead it 3-0. Second double of the night for Cheerio. Mitchell, of course, by rule, has to stop at third. And the Brewers have second and third and one out. And now Matt Tracy, the interim pitching coach, is on his way out to chat here with Andrew Abbott. It's a Potawatomi Sportsbook trip to the mound.
1: I don't know what else Andrew Abbott could do. That was a perfect pitch. Fastball on the very upper and outer part of the strike zone. 3-2 pitch like that, and you hit it where Jackson did. It's almost impossible. What an incredible swing that is.
0: That's the kind of player he is right now. He is inevitable when he comes to the plate. $75 more to the Mac Fund, courtesy of Westman, the silver lining. That is the third double of this game for the Brewers.
1: It was actually
0: six hits already against Abbott.
1: Sorry, Lane. It was similar to the pitch that Cheerio had the game-winning hit Monday against the Cubs, up and out of the zone.
0: Here's Bryce Turang. Infield is halfway for Cincinnati, and he takes a ball low. It's 1-0.
1: Remember on that one, he just hit a ground ball. This one, he drove almost out of here.
0: He is some kind of player. 1-0 pitch. Turang took a breaking ball in there for a strike on a sweeper. It's 1-1. 3-0 Milwaukee, and they've got a chance for more here in the bottom of the second. Turang with that base hit on the perfect bunt back in the first inning. 1-1, and Turang hits it in the air, foul, and this one will get out of play down the left field line. It is 1-2. This is vintage Brewers baseball, man. This is the way this team has played offense, really, for the entirety of the season. They put so much pressure against opposing pitchers and defenses. 1-2 is driven out to right. Back on it is Rodriguez looking up. Bye-bye baseball. Bryce Turang, a three-run blast to the Brewers all over the Reds. Here at American Family Field, it is 6-0 Milwaukee. Bryce Turang with his 18th long ball of the season. And the Brewers have jumped on Andrew Abbott early and often here tonight in game one of this series. He got a changeup. It was up about thigh high, and he just snuck it over the wall into the Reds bullpen and right. Here's Contreras, and Contreras a fly ball to center. This one's going to stay in the park. Jorge drifting underneath makes the catch. That's the second out. And that'll get Andrew Vaughn to the plate. 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Six runs on seven hits. My goodness, what a start for the Brewers here tonight in Milwaukee. Vaughn takes a strike, and it's 0-1.
1: The second game in a row they've led 6-0 in the second inning. Remember, they did that against the Cubs Wednesday.
0: The 0-1 pitch. Vaughn took a strike at the top of the zone, and it's 0-2.
1: Do you think they collectively just said to themselves, hey, we're sick of this come-from-behind win stuff?
0: They have 40 of those this year. Let's make it a little easier on ourselves. 0-2 pitch is a ground ball through the left side and into left field for a base hit. There is action already in that Reds bullpen. Vaughn with his second hit of the night.

Julian Garcia, the right-hander, is getting loose for Cincinnati. And you can really help yourself in a three-game series if you get into that bullpen early on a Friday night. And the Brewers with an opportunity to do that. Abbott is only at 40 pitches. This isn't about the pitch count climbing to any kind of dangerous level. The Brewers just all over him. Here's Jake Bowers. First offering. And Bowers.

0: his 25th of the season, and the Brewers lead it 8-0. It is batting practice at American Family Field tonight. A fastball at 92 going in. It was 110 going out, 412 feet off the bat of Jake Bowers. And after a two-run first inning, it's a six-run second inning. And here's Luis Lara. Pitch is up and away. It's 1-0. Boy, when Jake gets one, he gets one, doesn't he?
1: Ooh. That was a laser beam.
0: 1-0 pitch to Lara. And this one is flipped back of first base. Going back on it is Stewart. He'll make a nice over-the-shoulder catch running into shallow right field to take a hit away for Lara. The Brewers send 9 to the plate, and they lead it 8-0 as we head to the third on the Brewers Radio Network, presented by American Family Insurance.
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4: Cloudy skies tonight with lows around 61. South winds 8 to 15 miles per hour. Partly cloudy tomorrow, 79. 53 tomorrow night. Daytime highs approaching 68 Sunday with a slight chance for showers. Thunderstorms likely, 75 on Monday. I'm meteorologist Jennifer Wojcicki on 95.3 WBEV, powered by Daily Dodge. Right now, 69.
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0: We go to the third inning, and you want to talk about some run support for Dustin May. Well, he's got it. It is 8-0 Milwaukee. The Brewers off and running here tonight in game one of this series. 8 runs on 9 hits, and the Brewers already with 5 extra base hits of their 9 hits in this game. Woo! Josh Mauer, see if you can keep it going.
1: I'll do my best. Well, this team is getting ready. They hope to make a toast for clinching a playoff spot tonight, and they've played like they want that toast to be immediately following this series opener. Matt McClain's going to lead off the third against Dustin May, and he takes inside ball one. Dustin gave up one hit, the only base runner over the first two innings, and opposite field Sal Stewart single in the first. Other than that, he's gotten the other six with 4 strikeouts. 1-0 pitch, knee high with a sinker. Strike one to McClain. Dustin's looked sharp. I think the stuff's been a little extra crisp over the first couple of innings tonight. McClain homered in the first two games of the series against the Brewers last weekend. 1-1, swing and a miss. He was fooled by a cutter biting away. Didn't touch it. It was kind of a feeble cut. 1-2. On the season, McClain had 189, but now 15 homers. Leads off the third. And now the 1-2. Down and away on a sweeping breaking ball. Third inning brought to you by Citgo. Whether you're crossing the state line or just going cross town, Club Citgo can save you money on every fill-up along the way. Like 3 cents off every gallon every day. When you start with Citgo, you're good to go. Righty versus righty matchup as May kicks and throws 2-2. Misses upstairs.

0: 77 on the fastball. It's full count. Ke'Bryan Hayes, the number nine batter, is in the on-deck circle with Hector Rodriguez. Third man up. Top of the third, Reds trailing the Brewers 8-0. May is ready. The payoff coming. Lined in a left field. That's going to be caught by Chorio coming forward. Got a great jump on it. Reached to the knees. And he plucked it out of the air. One out. We're going to talk a lot about what his offense has looked like here. Not just this homestand, but really over the last month or so. But I think the other thing over the last month that looks different is Jackson's defense. He has been a plus-plus defender in left. Making a home out there. And now Ke'Bryan Hayes takes inside corner. Strike one from Dustin May.
1: Yeah, it's been gold glove level defense in left for the last month, Josh. You're right. He's making plays he was not making a year ago or 2 years ago. More aggressive.
0: Maybe not 2 months ago.
1: Yeah.
0: Swinging a foul into the screen, 0-2 on Ke'Bryan Hayes, who was on the injured list last weekend when these teams got together. Second time on the IL this season for the former Pirate, and he's had a rough year. Hayes hitting 153 in 80 games. Yeah, 153. Now the 0-2. Down and away. Curveball. He's got five homers. Driven in eight runs. It's not the run production you're looking for, Lane, in 80 games.
1: It's sure not.
0: Always good with the glove. Now the 1-2. Popped foul into the seats first base side. Hey, you heading to a Brewers game? 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One out. We're in the third. 8-0 Brewers already. The 1-2 again. Upstairs. 97-mile-an-hour fastball, 2-2 on Ke'Bryan Hayes. Sign of the season, and kind of, to be honest with you, a depressing one for me. You tossed it to me for the third inning, and the sky's already dark. Must be September baseball.
1: Boo. I mean, not September baseball.
0: 2-2 down and away on a curveball, and Ke'Bryan Hayes works a full count. No, it's
1: but
0: just
1: less,
0: you know,
1: daylight.
0: The passage of time. It's inevitable. It's coming. Fall.
1: But that crisp in the air, I mean, there is something really special about this time of the year.
0: Roof is wide open tonight all the way. 3-2, payoff. Swing and a miss. Cut fastball, struck him out. Well, Mays had to go full on each of the first two batters here in the third inning. But he got a line out, now a punch out. Fourth OASAP number 5 for Dustin May. The first time through the Cincinnati lineup. Two out, top of the order. Here's Hector Rodriguez, the rookie. Yeah, we were right above 70 degrees at first pitch tonight. It was a gorgeous day, and it's a gorgeous evening. Rodriguez chops one up the middle. Play for the shortstop, Prato, on the second base side of the infield. Picks it and shows the good arm over to first in time to get Rodriguez. That'll retire the side. Score at 6-3. Terang gave way to Pratt. And Dustin May is cruising through his first three innings. 8-0 Milwaukee as we go to the bottom of the third on the Brewers Radio Network, presented by American Family Insurance.
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4: Cincinnati's going to go into the bullpen already. As we go to the bottom of the third, the rookie right-hander Julian Garcia in to replace Andrew Abbott. He does not reach the third. It is 8-0 Milwaukee as we've got a North Shore adult diaper pitching change by Terry Francona. You know, we say it all the time. Sometimes accidents start to pile up. When they're piling up on you like they piled up on Andrew Abbott, you can visit NorthShore.com. They'll take care of you. Boy, that was surprising. Abbott has had some very nice starts over his career against the Brewers. Tonight, not one of them. Knock him out after two innings. Strike one here on Cooper Pratt. Now he fouls it back into the screen on a sweeper from Garcia. Nothing in two. 43 pitches is all that the left-hander threw tonight. Gave up 9 hits and only recorded 6 outs. 8 runs all earned. No walks nor strikeouts. He'll have better days. Now, the Brewers were all over Kevin Gausman in the last game of that Cubs series early. And even better against Abbott tonight. 0-2 pitch to Pratt is very high from Garcia. 1-2 the count. Julian Garcia, I mentioned a rookie. We saw him get called up right when the Brewers played the Reds for the first time this year at the end of June. He's had a nice season. 31st appearance. The 1-2. Pratt chases and swings and misses through a high fastball. Foul tip, in fact, held onto by the catcher, Stevenson. A good start for Garcia. One away for Garrett Mitchell, then Joey Ortiz is due. Garcia is 2-3 with a 2.98 earned run average. Opponents are only batting 169 off of this right-hander. Garrett Mitchell reached on an infield hit last inning, and he fouls one left side and into the netting over the third base dugout. Hit it off the foot of Abbott, and that could be another reason, potentially, that Abbott is out of this game. Remember that Garrett hit him pretty squarely with that comebacker that turned into the knock during that 6-run second inning. Takes outside corner, 0-2. Nothing but strikes thus far from Garcia. Hits are 9-1 Milwaukee. The 0-2 line drive into center field. Jorge's coming in. Jorge is able to reach up and catch it chest high, and then it's snow coned in his glove, but he held on. Hard hit by Mitchell again, but pretty much right at the red center fielder, and that's 2 outs. Joey Ortiz is the batter. He flew to left field last inning. 1-2-3, flawless top of the third for Dustin May. 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Proud partner of the Brewers. Garcia's first pitch to Joey. Line drive in the left field, falling fast, and that's in there for a base hit. Backhanded by the left fielder, Blade, who cuts in front of Jorge, and he will hold Ortiz at first. Going up aggressive against Julian Garcia, he's got a 2-out single. This is wild already. 7 of the 9 Brewers in the lineup tonight have hits. Contreras doesn't, but he has a sacrifice fly. And Luis Lara is 0 for 2. Everybody else has at least one hit already, including this man, Red Hot Jackson Churio. 2 doubles off of Andrew Abbott. And he swings and grounds one softly to shortstop. Eli De La Cruz has it. Then he'll sling it sidearm over to first in time to get Jackson. That'll retire the side. So a hit. One man was left. Brewers don't score for the first time in an inning. We go to the fourth. It's 8-0 they lead. 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
5: Dustin May back to work. It's 8-0 Brewers as they try to clinch a postseason berth here tonight. Game one against the Reds, Ellie De La Cruz, Sal Stewart, J.J. Bladé. Meat of the order coming up for Cincinnati. October baseball is on the horizon, and the easiest way to get Brewers postseason tickets is by making a 2027 season seat membership. You can make that deposit, get in line for the Brewers playoff tickets this year while securing seats for next season. It's a good deal. 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I can tell you that you and all of your friends are going to want to be here for the playoffs. Here's Ellie, who struck out against May in the first, and he takes a strike at the knees. You can also call the Brewers ticket office. They'll fill you in on all the season seat options that you'd have to make a deposit for next year. 0-1 pitch, De La Cruz takes strike two with a changeup knee high. 0-2. But again, that's the best way to make sure that you're at all the playoff games coming up this October, is by putting down that down payment for next year's season seats. De La Cruz, homers in five consecutive games coming in. The 0-2. Breaking ball. Strike three called. It came through the back door. Right over the outside corner and knee-high, ring him up. That's a heck of a pitch from Dustin May. He is locked and loaded tonight. Got the whole arsenal working.
6: Yeah, it really does. The curveball and the sweeper have been really good, and I think it's made the fastball play up, too, over the course of this outing so far tonight.
5: He has struck out Ellie each time he's batted. Now Sal Stewart, the only Red to reach base thus far, takes low ball one. He had an opposite field single that he hit right off the end of his bat with two out in the first. May has retired 10 of the 11 batters to come up against him thus far. The 1-0. Stewart takes a strike. 97 with sink. 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The 1-1 to Stewart. Outside corner, knee high. Another good sinker. Perfectly placed. 1-2. Well, related to Network Health, our hero of the game, Colonel Tamara Rose Arendt, A-R-E-N-D-T, served 33 years in the United States Army Reserve and National Guard and was deployed over in Afghanistan during Operation Enduring Freedom. The 1-2, fouled out of play. And on this, the 25th anniversary of 9/11, we think about everybody whose lives were affected, not only that day, but we think about everything that happened thereafter and all the servicemen and women that went over to Afghanistan. One out, 1-2 again. Breaking ball lined up the middle and straight through into center field, a base hit. Well, Sal Stewart is 2-for-2. That was a curve that was below the strike zone, says our data, but Stewart able to wait, go down, and hit it hard. So

0: Sal Stewart's 2-for-2, and everybody else is 0-for. A one-out base runner in front of the cleanup batter, J.J. Bleda. 8-0 Brewers lead in the fourth. Can you believe it's been 25 years?
1: No, because in so many ways it feels like not that long ago, right? I mean, it was such an impactful moment in our lives.
0: Bleda takes just a little bit low, ball one.
1: It is more than any other moment, besides something maybe personal to you, like when my daughter was born, right? Like, it is the one moment where you can recall most of the things you did that day, right?
0: Exactly where you were, what you were doing. Bleda struck out in the first, and the 1-0. Swing and a miss at a changeup.
1: And I think that shocked feeling you walked around with and disbelief you walked around experiencing for so much of, not just that day, but for like the next week, trying to process what had happened.
0: 1-1 pitch, Bleda takes a little bit maybe up or out. It was close, not challenged, and it's 2-1. Ooh. You know, I think that was a strike.
1: You and I are unique because we were both on college campuses at the time. You were very unique. You were in College Park, Maryland. You were close to D.C. I was in South Dakota, not as close.
0: No. Runner at first in the 2-1. Bleda lifts foul left side and drifting into the seats. 2-2.
1: But to walk around campus and to go to the student union and see everybody huddled around a big screen TV, which big screen TVs back then are a little different than what they are today, and just see the look of shock and horror on everybody's faces, and again, the disbelief. I will remember those images forever, obviously.
0: And they're seared into our brains. Collectively, all of us who lived through it as a country. One on, one out, 2-2. A little bit high. A full count here on J.J. Bleda. Dustin May, who has been terrific, has the pitch count elevating just a bit. He's had some deep counts. This will be number 58. And we'll see whether or not they elect to put Stewart in motion. 8-0 Brewers in the fourth. Not a big lead at first for Sal Stewart. He holds 3-2. Yanked into right, backing up is Lara with a play right on the edge of the warning track to make the over-the-shoulder catch. Luis Lara again. And back to first, Sal Stewart, that's two outs. Bleda pulled that baby, and he put a charge into it. Well, Lara able to retreat and get there in plenty of time. Boy, is he good out there. Seen it on display a couple of times already tonight, and here's Tyler Stevenson. Luis made a diving catch in foul territory to rob him of further pitches seen. Takes outside ball one. That was two innings ago. Great catch by the right field sidewall that Lara made on Stevenson. I thought that you and Murph, when you finished out the manager's show today, discussing the role that baseball played coming back from 9/11, back those 25 years ago, it was a great chat you had. The cutter gets away from May and misses up and in. 2-0 on Stevenson. Contreras, seeing something amiss, is going to go pay a Pottawatomie Sportsbook trip to the mound.
1: Yeah, I think one of the things about baseball, and we talk about baseball coming back and the role that it had in getting us back to some sense of normalcy in the aftermath, but also one of the most memorable World Series of our generation happened then. And, of course, the Yankees happened to be in it and the Diamondbacks. I mean, I remember that World Series and watching it in my dorm room as about as well as any World Series ever.
0: Now the 2-0 pitch. Fly ball center and playable. Garrett Mitchell sauntering back a few steps, looks up into the dark sky in front of the track, makes the catch, and May gets Stevenson on a 2-0 sinker that was pretty much right down the middle. One hit from Sal Stewart again. He is stranded. I also think, by the way, the game, the first game back in New York, that Mets-Braves game,
1: yeah,
0: like 10
1: Piazza.
0: Days after 9/11, the Piazza game, that's... When you think of baseball after 9/11, that's what comes to my head first.
1: You know how I knew we were going to get back to normal as a country is in that World Series. All of my friends were rooting against the Yankees, and I'm like, look, this city's been through it. And they were still like, nope, we're still rooting against the Yankees.
0: But as the show, the Broadway show says, damn Yankees.
1: Yeah.
0: We go to the bottom of the fourth. It is 8-0 Milwaukee on the Brewers Radio Network, presented by American Family Insurance.
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6: Bryce Durang leads off the bottom of the fourth and checks up on a slider down and in from the rookie right-hander Julian Garcia. So 1-0 on Bryce, who hit a three-run home run last time up. Cap off that six-run second inning. It's 8-0 Milwaukee. The 1-0 pitch outside corner knee-high. It'll be Terang, then Contreras and Vaughn. 2, 3, and 4 in the order tonight due up. Garcia came in and, at least for the nonce, kind of extinguished the flame. Had a scoreless bottom of the third. He misses outside to Terang, and it's 2-1. Bryce had two very different kind of hits against the starter, Andrew Abbott. First one was a drag bunt. And then the second one was a drag home run. Pitches inside on a sweeper, and it's 3-1.
7: He did pull it to the right, to right field.
6: He sure did. Well, you what you got going on now at the top of the order for the Brewers? 3-1 pitch outside. He walked him. Fastball, and that wasn't close. So that's a leadoff base runner. Third time in four innings the Brewers have done that. It's actually the first ortho ASAP walk issued by Reds pitching. Bryce has been on all three times. Ortho ASAP, when pain can't wait, walk right in. 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I mean, look at the top of the order and the way that Churio, Terang, and Contreras are swinging it right now. All three of them. William has a sack fly and then a straight fly. And he swings and straight flies one again. This one high up into the night sky into left and not very deep. J.J. Blade makes the call, has to wait a while. And it descends and he squeezes out number one.
7: Hey, think about the top of this order. Terang went through his struggles. Contreras's were well documented. There was a little bit of a power outage for about a month for Jackson Churio, and yet... Now you get questions, the manager's getting questions, but well, what do you do differently? Sometimes you just have to trust the player and understand that the track record is a lengthy one. You know what kind of player they are. It's going to come back around, and it has.
6: Christian Yelich going to pinch hit for Andrew Vaughn in the fourth inning. Get a left-handed batter up against the right-hander Garcia, who misses down and in with ball one. So Vaughn, who was 2-for-2 tonight, as the DH for a rare time, by the way, he gets the rest of the game off, and Yelly's up there. Takes again inside, and it's 2-0. Christian batting 241, hit his 11th home run of the season, though, in the last game Wednesday. Set the tone against Gausman and the Cubs. He's driven in 53. One on, one out. The 2-0. High, 3-0. When the game is on the line, the Brewers rely on their elite bullpen. When your oral health is on the line, rely on a WDA member dentist. To find one near you, go to WDA.org. 8-0 Brewers. 3-0 pitch taken, and that's a strike.

0: get me over from Julian Garcia to Yelich. Jake Bauer is on deck. Terang being held on at first by Stewart. 3-1 coming, line drive center field. Backing up is Jorge with a play. Carlos there in front of the track. Makes a backhanded catch. And Yelich just missed one. Back to first again goes Terang on out number two. Let's get you a safe driving tip from Schneider and their professional truck drivers. Tonight they remind you to buckle up every time you drive. It's a simple step, but it makes a big difference. By putting on that seatbelt. Jake Bowers hit a two-run home run in that six-run second inning. Terang had a three-run shot. Bowers, three hitters later, hit a two-run blast against Abbott. He's one for two tonight. He takes inside. He didn't start any of the games against the Cubs. As he continues to battle several maladies, including the shin splints. Good time to give him some time. But back in there tonight at first base is Jake. The 1-0 pitch. A little bit up, and it's 2-0. 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The Cubs thumped the Pirates at Wrigley this afternoon, 12-2. Snapped their four-game skid. The 2-0. Bauer stakes outside corner. Well-placed fastball from Garcia, 2-1. So the Cubs, for the moment, righting the ship. Pirates have been red hot coming into that. They've won their last five series. We'll see them next week. Here's one up and away, 3-1 on Jake Bowers. It's been 3-1 on the last couple of hitters. And we go to Pittsburgh Tuesday, Wednesday, and Thursday next week to start the final road trip. The Cubs cooled them off today. 3-1. Bauer swings, gets a breaking ball, and pops it into the seats foul, well off to our left. Loge level 3-2. So the magic number to clinch the Central for the Brewers is still 5. But again tonight, if they win this game, they clinch a postseason berth for the fourth straight year. And 8th out of the last 9. Leading 8-0 in the fourth. Runner at first, Terang, will be off with the pitch. Garcia throws. And it's pulled into right center field. Another base hit for Jake Bowers. First to third. That goes to Rang. Now a bobble slightly by Jorge, the center fielder. They'll wave him home. And there'll be no relay. It's a hit and an error. And the Brewers add run number 9. Carlos Jorge, just a slight juggle, moving into right center to pick it up. And Terang, who is in motion from first base when that pitch was thrown, scores. Give a single again to Jake, but no RBI. That's an E8. I think they still might have had a shot on Terang, but then even the throw to the cutoff man was not handled correctly. And now Lahr out there swings, and he pulls one between first and second and in a right. Base hit, stopping at second is Bowers. And Luis Lahr is now 1-for-3. So 8 of the 9 in the order have hits. And we're only in the bottom of the fourth inning. And that's going to be it for Julian Garcia. Right-hander Luis May has been getting loose for the last couple of minutes. And Terry Francona is making the slow walk to the mounds for a North Shore adult diaper pitching change again. Actually, it looked like Garcia was doing okay. All of a sudden, Bowers whacks a hit. There's an error, and Lahr grounds a single, and he's out. For even the biggest problems you have in your pants, visit NorthShore.com. 9-0 Milwaukee, first and second, two outs, still in the fourth of the Brewers Radio Network, presented by American Family Insurance.
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3: Hard-throwing right-hander Luis May is into pitch. Already the third hurler of the night for the Reds. 9-0 Brewers, and Cooper Pratt is up there. At second, Bowers at first, Lara. And a run in, and the pitch is called a strike. Not caught cleanly by Stevenson, but it's in there, and so it's 0-1. Julian Garcia got 5 outs. Starter Abbott only got 6. Garcia, 1 run on 3 hits and a walk to this point. Both runners belong to him, though. Pratt is 1-for-2, and the pitch is high. 95 with sink. 1-1 the count from Luis May, M-E-Y. Coming into his 23rd game of the year with the Reds, no wins nor losses, a 4-2-3 ERA. The 1-1. Big swing by Pratt, and he tips it foul into the catcher's mitt. Went down to a knee on the follow-through. Slider. Cooper, that's about as big a swing as we've seen him take. He falls behind 1-2 against Luis May. Now the right-hander is set right at the belt. 1-2 pitch. Hit on the ground softly to second base. About a step or two to his left for Matt McLean. Scoops it up, throws out Pratt, and that ends the inning. But a run, and it's going to end up being earned despite an error. The Brewers leave two. We have completed 4 on a night where they're hoping to have a champagne toast celebrating a playoff clinched. The Brewers lead it 9-0 after 4 on the Brewers Radio Network, presented by American Family Insurance.
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3: On for the fifth again. Here's Liam.
12: All right. Thank you, Josh. Eugenio Suarez leads off for Cincinnati. And the first pitch from May is chopped foul over near the Reds' third base dugout. It's 0-1. May at 62 pitches as he works here in this top of the fifth inning.

0: Suarez, right-handed hitter with power. 0-for-1 tonight with a strikeout against May. And the 0-1 pitch. Fly ball, deep right center field. Back on it is Mitchell at the track, at the wall. Jumping is Lara, and Lara brought it back again! Oh my goodness! Of all the catches he's made, that one is number one. Eugenio Suarez was still jogging the bases in disbelief. And now the umpires are going to get together and talk it over.
1: No, they're not.
0: And now they're going to say, no, that's an out. I mean, what are you talking over? He reaches over the wall, and he catches it and brings it back in. And he let everybody know immediately that he caught it. He was even in disbelief himself. Put his arms out, pulled his cap up, and just shook his head at himself. I mean, that's one of the best catches in Major League Baseball this year. Suarez finished the entire trot before it was over. I'm in disbelief. Carlos Jorge, the batter, and the pitch is down and in. It's 1-0. This kid, and you know, Mitchell was tracking it the whole way. You're kind of thinking, and Garrett's like trying to settle at the wall, and Lara just jumps over him and pulls it back. I got it. 1-0 pitch. Ground ball to second base. Very routine for Bryce Terain. Throws to first and retires Jorge. And there's two away. I don't know how you could do it any better than that. I really don't.
1: We were so spoiled watching Blake Perkins for the last few years rob home runs. I don't know that Blake ever had one that looked like what Luis just did.
0: I mean, the ball was on the other side of the wall in his glove by the time he caught it and then brought it back. Here's Matt McClain. May's first offering is low for a ball. It's 1-0. So often when a guy makes a catch at the wall like that, jumping, leaping, sometimes it's a little bit of a gray area. Was it going to go out? Was it not? That one was going out, and he brought it back. 1-0 pitch to McClain. He is fouled back our way and out of play. And it's one ball and one strike.
1: You know, the other thing about Lara, he's shorter than you or I. So you got to have some hops to get your glove that far over the fence.
0: He might be shorter than us. I promise you he can jump higher than us.
1: We know that.
0: He can jump higher than our height. Here's the 1-1. Popped up on the infield. Bryce Terain, he's there. Makes the catch with his feet on the infield grass. And it's a 1-2-3 inning for Dustin May. And a standing ovation for Luis Lara. Goodness gracious, can this kid play some defense? 9-0 Milwaukee as we head to the bottom of the fifth on the Brewers Radio Network, presented by American Family Insurance.
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2: Time for a vibe check, and the vibe's pretty good right now. Brewers with a 9-0 lead. Cooler full of Vizzy Hard Seltzer. That's a big vibe. Luis Lara, 21, act responsibly, and he acted responsibly by pulling one back. Vizzy Hard Seltzer, the seltzer that passes the vibe check. Here's Garrett Mitchell to lead things off against Luis May, who stays on the mound for Cincinnati, and he grounds one through the right side and into right field for a base hit. Another hard hit ground ball off the bat of Garrett Mitchell, and the Brewers once again have their leadoff man aboard. This time to lead off the bottom of the fifth. This ballpark is still buzzing over the catch from Luis Lara in the top of the fifth. I'm telling you, it's as good as you will see. Joey Ortiz, the batter. May's first offering is in there for a strike, and it's 0-1. Joey is 1-for-2 today.
3: Sorry, Lane. That catch is going to produce quite a few very viral memes. And the reactions to it from the Brewers and the Reds.
2: Dustin May.
3: Yep.
2: Lara's reaction. Pitch is down and away. Good backhanded pick by Stevenson. It keeps the runner at first. One ball and one strike. What else do you have?
3: I got Garrett Mitchell. Wait till you see if you can watch the video replay of his face when he sees that Lara caught the ball. He's standing right next to him.
2: He thinks it's his play. He's starting to settle at the wall to try to jump himself. Here's ground ball off the end of the bat, foul up the first baseline. It's 1-2. This kid's fun, isn't he? He is some kind of defender, and it is fun to watch him play this game. And it's not just the plays that he makes, it's the way he plays the game too, right? I mean, his reaction, he was shocked at himself. His reaction was like, I didn't know I could do that. Pure joy. Maybe not as much pure joy as Dustin May had, but pure joy. One ball and two strikes on Ortiz. The pitch down and away. It's even now. Two balls and two strikes the count.
3: He could probably figure out a way to make a meme of Eugenio Suarez continuing to round the bases all the way until he touched home plate, even though the ball got caught.
2: It's like, nope, I don't believe that. I refuse to accept it. 2-2 is low. Three balls and two strikes. It's like Doug Eddings gave the out sign, and Suarez looked at him and said, agree to disagree. Three balls and two strikes on Ortiz. May brings home the pitch, and a liner off the glove of Ellie De La Cruz and into center field. Another hit for the Crew. Their 14th of the night. And the Brewers have first and second and nobody away. Joey Ortiz is 2-for-3 tonight. And now the dangerous Jackson Churio strolls to the plate for the Crew. Change of catcher. Will Banfield is now catching for Tyler Stevenson. Pitch is in there for a strike on Churio. Jackson wasn't so sure. It was right down the middle. Kind of cocked his head to the side on that slider. Might have been more frustrated with himself that he took the pitch. The 0-1, and he lines one into left. That's down for a base hit. Mitchell being sent around third. The throw will be cut off, and Jackson Churio drives it another. It's 10-0 Milwaukee. Churio is 3-for-4 tonight. This kid does not stop, and it's three straight hits against May to start up this bottom of the fifth. Churio drives in his 67th of the year, his second of the night. And now here's Bryce Terang, first and

0: Second for the Crew. Still nobody out. May brings home the pitch, and Terang, a fly ball to left. Back on it is Blade at the track, at the wall. It's off the top of the wall, and it bounces away from Blade. Around third is Ortiz. He will score. Stopping at third is Churio. It's an RBI double for Terang. It is 11-0 Milwaukee. Terang has driven in four tonight. He has reached all four times he's come to the plate. And now David Hamilton's going to come in and run for Terang. The Brewers are pegging the will a position player pitch meter all the way to the red right now for the Cincinnati Reds in this game. Here's William Contreras. May's first offering is down and away. Good stop by Banfield. It's 1-0. Four straight hits to open up this half inning for the Crew. Contreras has driven in a run tonight, but he's 0-2. And he takes a breaking ball for a strike on the inside edge. It's 1-1.
1: Lane, I'm sure this has happened before, but I can't remember it. The Brewers have 16 hits, and the Reds pitchers have 12 outs.
0: Wow. The 1-1. Bounced in the dirt. Another good pick by Banfield. He's done a nice job in this inning, stopping a couple of errant pitches from getting back to the wall. Two balls and a strike here on Contreras. May's 2-1. And a ground ball back up the middle into center field for a base hit. Churio's in. Hamilton streaking around third. He will score. It's a two-run single for Wild Bill. And the Brewers lead it 13-0. Contreras has driven in three tonight. He's got 80 driven in on the season, and now here's Yelich. Five straight hits against May to open up this fifth inning for the Brewers. First offering to Yelly, and he bloops one foul. And off the screen above the Reds dugout third base side, it's 0-1. Still nobody out in the inning.
1: Well, now all nine starters tonight for the Brewers have at least one hit, with Contreras getting into the act.
0: A one. And Yelly takes a strike on the outside edge with a fastball at 97. Nothing and two on Yelich. And Yelich takes a called third strike. He knew it. Fastball at 97, outer half of the strike zone. That's the first out of the inning. There is one away for Jake Bowers, who's had himself quite a night. Bowers 2-for-3, had the two-run home run back in the second. May brings home the pitch, and a breaking ball landed at the bottom of the zone for strike one. Bowers with a hit back in the fourth as well. Team leading 25th home run back in the second inning for Jake. May's 0-1. And he took a breaking ball outside. It even said one apiece. One to Bowers, and a swing and a miss at a fastball down below the zone. It's 1-2.
1: Can you remember a team having 17 hits in the fifth inning?
0: No.
1: I mean, this is crazy.
0: Just looking at, of course, that Seattle game is kind of the standard bearer for offense this year for the Brewers. There's a ground ball foul up the first baseline, 1-2. And they ended up with 22 that night, but remember how much of that came late in that game.
1: With the position player lobbing
0: right,
1: the ball.
0: Right. One-two pitch, and a swing and a miss. Got him with a slider down in the dirt. Bowers strikes out. May with a couple of strikeouts here.

0: And now two down with Lara coming to the plate. For the Brewers, that Seattle game, again, 22 runs on 22 hits. I mean, they're trending in a direction where they could get to that tonight. First offering to Lara. And a ground ball through the right side and into right field for a base hit. McLean with a dive, couldn't quite get the glove to it. And Lara with his second hit of the night. Contreras trots to second. And now first and second. And two away for Cooper Pratt. And for the second time tonight, the Brewers have sent nine to the plate.
1: I think the laws of baseball said Luis Lara had to get a hit in the bottom of the inning after what he did in the top.
0: He deserved it, that's for sure. Mays pitch to Pratt. Missed outside, it's 1-0. Well, I want to take a moment and thank West Bend Insurance for their partnership with the Brewers Radio Network all season long. They've been with us for as long as I've been doing Brewers baseball, and long before that as well. 1-0 to Pratt is over but low. Two balls and no strikes. Over 20 years, in fact, that West Bend has been with us. Of course, doubles sponsored by West Bend, and they've been busy tonight because there's been a handful of doubles tonight already for the crew. Four of them. 2-0 pitch. And breaking ball missed inside. Three balls and no strikes. And to date this season, over $19,000 has been donated to the MAC Fund, courtesy of West Bend, the silver lining from the Brewers doubles over the course of this year. Pitch is in there for a strike, and it's 3-1. West Bend, as we said, they've been around for a long time. They've been a part of this broadcast for a long time. And if I say West Bend, you're almost certainly going to go, the silver lining. 3-1. Pratt took high, and he works the walk, and the bases are loaded. Yeah, thank you to West Bend and all of our great sponsors on the Brewers Radio Network, helping us bring you Brewers baseball for all 162 and all postseason long as well. So the 10th batter of the inning coming to the plate, it's Garrett Mitchell. Started this inning off with a base hit through the right side. Bases are loaded, two outs. May brings home the pitch, and it missed low and away. It's 1-0. Ortho ASAP walk. Just the second walk drawn by the Brewers here tonight.
1: Nobody wants to walk tonight, Lane.
0: The 1-0. That missed low. Good take on a slider. Two balls and no strikes to count here on Mitchell, who has two hits tonight. He is 2-for-3 in this ballgame. May kicks, delivers, and missed way inside. It goes to 3-0, and now May has suddenly lost the strike zone. There's nowhere to put Garrett Mitchell. The Brewers with a 13-0 lead. They have 18 hits already tonight. May brings home the pitch, and he landed one for a strike. It's 3-1. TJ Antone getting loose in the Reds bullpen. 3-1. And Garrett a drive. Deep center field. This one's back at the track. Gone! Garrett Mitchell goes big fly. It's the first grand slam of the year for the Brewers. 17-0 crew. Home run number 10 on the season for Garrett Mitchell. And the Brewers finally get that grand slam. Here's Joey Ortiz, first pitch, and he lines one into right for a base hit. The Brewers aren't done yet.

0: you know, North Shore can do about anything. So 17-0 Brewers. And we're running out of ways to describe our pitching changes and what's going on the field right now here at American Family Field. We'll be back more after this on the Brewers Radio Network, presented by American Family Insurance.
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0: DJ Antone, the new pitcher for the Reds, 17-0 Milwaukee. The 0-1 pitch to Jackson Chourios. A swing and a miss, and it's nothing and two. Brewers have Ortiz at first with two outs. They have scored eight runs in this inning, including a grand slam off the bat of Garrett Mitchell. 0-2 pitch, and down and away. It's one ball and two strikes on Churio. 17 runs on 20 hits. The Brewers are two hits off their season high in hits, five runs off their season high in runs. It is the fifth inning. Swing and a miss. Jackson strikes out, and the inning mercifully comes to an end. Standing ho from the crowd here at American Family Field. They're on their feet. Brewers, on a night they can clinch the postseason with a win, they're in control of this one and then some. 17-0 Brewers. We head to the sixth on the Brewers Radio Network, presented by American Family Insurance.
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0: 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Brian Hayes leads off against Dustin May here in the top of the sixth inning. First offering is over but low with his sinker. It's 1-0. Brewers tonight. A two-run first inning. The 1-0 to Hayes is hit foul and out of play first base side. It's 1-1. Then six runs in the second inning. A couple of home runs in there. Bowers and Terang. Then a single tally in the fourth and an eight-run fifth. Here's the 1-1. Missed outside. It's two balls and one strike on Hayes. Including a grand slam from Garrett Mitchell in that fifth inning. Fun night at the ballpark so far for Brewers fans. Here's the 2-1 to Hayes. And a fly ball into right. Racing in is Lara. Going out is Terang. It's Lara calling off Terang and making the catch. And actually Hamilton, I should say, is the second base now. Lara makes the catch and there's one away.
1: Hey, when in doubt, let Luis catch everything.
0: Just get out of his way. I mean, you know, we talked a lot early in the broadcast about the defensive improvement of Jackson Churio. And Garrett Mitchell, you should give him a lot of praise. He's gotten a lot better as the season's gone along in center field as well. You have a Gold Glover in Sal Frelick that could be in your outfield. Pitch misses outside to Hector Rodriguez. It's 1-0. And we know how elite the Brewers' infield can be with Pratt and Ortiz on the left side and Terang on the right side at second base. A one. Here's a chopper foul up the first baseline. It's no balls and two strikes. We tend to focus so much on Terang and Pratt and Ortiz and what they do in turning hits into outs on the infield. But I'll tell you, the Brewers' outfield right now, you couldn't feel better about what they're going to be able to do, hopefully in October, in taking runs off the board. 0-2 pitch from May, and a liner right into the glove of David Hamilton, who catches it on the fly for the second out. Two down now for Ellie De La Cruz. About this time of year, teams are looking to hit their magic number to lock up a playoff spot. Brewers' number is 1 to lock up a playoff spot. It is 5 for the NL Central. But for fans, the magic number is 3. Usinger's Famous Sausage, Cedar Crest Creamy Ice Cream, and Pine River award-winning gourmet cheese spreads. If you've got all three, you're a winner. First offering to Ellie De La Cruz, swung on and fouled over near the Brewers on deck circle. It's 0-1. Ellie was trying to hit his 6th home run in 6 games. That was a massive cut from Ellie De La Cruz. May brings home the 0-1 pitch, and that missed low with a changeup. It's 1-1. 17-0. That's your score here tonight. We're in the top of the sixth inning. One one pitch. And he laid off a sinker away. It is 2-1. May is at 77 pitches. Brewers had an off day yesterday. That helps reset that bullpen a little bit. Garrett Stallings is getting loose in the Brewers' pen. Brock Burke is getting loose for Cincinnati. The 2-1. Missed down and in and nearly hit De La Cruz. It goes to 3 balls and 1 strike.
1: You know, the nice thing about Stallings, he can cover some innings.
0: Yeah.
1: And you may be able to get Dustin May through this 6th and then just say, Garrett, finish us off.
0: That's right. One pitch. A little high, and he walks Ellie De La Cruz. So the Reds get a base runner here with 2 outs. And Sal Stewart will be the batter for Cincinnati. And this will be a night that we talk about the offense, but I think you'll have to talk a lot about Dustin May and him being able to put his best foot forward tonight. He's had to deal with some adversity these last 4 starts that he's made. First offering, Sal Stewart's down and away with a cutter. It's 1-0. And now

especially if he can get this final out and get through six scoreless tonight. I'll give you a little confidence going into these final couple of starts of the 2026 season for Dustin May. 1-0. His ground ball to short. Couple of hops and it eats up Cooper Pratt and ends up into center field. De La Cruz stops at second. That probably is an E6 on Cooper Pratt. And the Reds have first and second now for J.J. Bleday, and it is an error on Cooper Pratt, a very rare error. You just don't see that very often. We've talked a lot about J.J. Bleday in these couple of series about how he was the NL Player of the Month in May. You've heard us talk about that. He had a monster month of May. He was hitting over 300 when the calendar flipped to June. He has hit 182 since. And his average at the start of the night tonight was at 214. It's at 213 now. May brings home the first pitch to Bleday. A swing and a miss at a sweeper. And it's 0-1.

0: Time is called by Blade, who steps out. Dave LaCruz at second. Stewart is at first. And the 0-1. And a ground ball to first. Gobbled up by Bowers. He'll run to the bag himself and retire Blade, and the inning is over. So the Reds strand a pair, but Dustin May threw six scoreless here tonight at American Family Field. We go to the bottom of the sixth, 17-0 Milwaukee on the Brewers Radio Network, presented by American Family Insurance.
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0: We go to the bottom of the sixth inning. It is 17-0 Milwaukee. The Reds go to the bullpen again. Brock Burke takes over on the mound for Cincinnati. So another North Shore adult diaper pitching change. The pitching change here is a little bit like a PR firm. There's already a mess, and Brock Burke's just trying to contain it the best that he can. He's trying to clean it up a little bit, but I mean, the mess is already there. David Hamilton leads things off. Ground ball to second base. Rolls out to McClain. Throws to first in time. And there's one away here in the sixth.
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0: 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Contain the mess. William Contreras lines one out to center right in the tracks of Jorge. That ball was smoked, but he's there to make the catch.

0: 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Here's Christian Yelich. Yelich 0 for 2 tonight. Burke's pitch swung on and the bat flies out of his hands and ends up in the Brewers' dugout. I believe, was that Sal Frelick that caught it? It was. Nice catch by Salvatore. Catches everything in right field. Why wouldn't he catch it when he's sitting in the dugout, too? The fastball at 97, and the bat just came flying out of the hands of Yelich. One ball and one strike to count. At the beginning of the inning, T.J. Friedl took over in left for Blade, who made the last out of that top of the sixth inning. 1-1. Outside, it's two balls and one strike. Here's the 2-1 pitch. Yelich sprays one foul and out of play third base side. Stays at two balls and two strikes here on Yelich. Big crowd here tonight. 41,000 plus in attendance at American Family Field. 41,879 to be exact as Yelich with a swing and a miss. He strikes out. The Brewers go down in order here in the bottom of the sixth. To the seventh inning we go. The Brewers in a laugher so far. 17-0 over the Reds on the Brewers Radio Network, presented by American Family Insurance.
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0: We go to the seventh inning here at American Family Field. Garrett Stallings takes over on the mound for the crew. Six scoreless from Dustin May tonight. Don't get that lost in the story of this game. Josh Maurer taking over as we go to the top of the seventh.
9: Yeah, and there's a lot of hullabaloo to discuss about tonight's game.
0: Yeah.
9: Garrett Stallings' fifth major league appearance, and hardy fans of the Brewers will remember he's been very good when he's gotten opportunities. First pitch now to Will Banfield is chopped foul over towards the third base on deck circle. First at bat for the catcher who came in the fifth inning, Banfield. He is 1-for-7 as a major league hitter. It's the fifth game he's ever gotten into, and he takes inside, 1-1 the count. From Garrett Stallings. Actually got into seven games last year, too, did Banfield. Swing and a miss. That's that great changeup that Stallings possesses. One ball and two strikes.

0: So 7 games last year for Banfield, 5 games this season. He's got 2 ever major league hits. Journeyman, mostly minor league catcher. 17-0. The 1-2. Tipped foul and held on to by Contreras. He struck him out with a changeup. Garrett Stallings picks up right where Dustin May had left off. The 7th ortho ASAP strikeout of the night for Brewers pitching. How good has the journeyman Garrett Stallings been in the major leagues? Well, in his first 4 outings, 8 innings, 3 hits, no runs. Now Eugenio Suarez, and he'll take ball 1 on a cut fastball that misses. I know that Garrett made a great impression on everybody when he had first come up and back from Nashville. This is 4th major league stint. Swing and a miss by Suarez up the ladder, chasing a sinker, 1-1. Been in Nashville quite a bit over the last few years. Long time. Garrett Stallings, 1-1 pitch, swing and a miss at a cutter. Suarez behind 1-2. He was the one who hit the ball that would have gone over the right field fence were it not for the amazing leaping catch by Luis Lara back in the 5th. And it's 0-2. 1-2 pitch, down and in on the changeup, 2-2. How cool is this for Garrett Stallings? If they let him, and who knows, still would need 8 more outs, but if they let him finish the game, Garrett Stallings would be the one to finish a clinching game. 2-2 pitch, down and in on a changeup. That's full count on Eugenio. That's a chance to do it.
1: And he would get a save.
0: Right. Yeah, 3 innings. Now, we're getting ahead of ourselves, but could be. It's 17-0 Brewers after all. The 3-2 coming. Inside, he walked. Changeup missed, and so Suarez, who had fallen behind in the count, comes back to take ball 4. Just the 2nd base on balls issued by the Brewers tonight, 1-on-1 out. And the rookie Carlos Jorge coming to the plate. Glad that you're with us. Hope you're enjoying as much as we're having fun bringing this one to you, folks, on the Brewers Radio Network. Josh Maurer, Lane Grindle, producer-engineer Ken Sommerfeld. First pitch to Jorge, a big swing and a miss. Elevated sinker. If you've just turned this on, you've missed a boatload. But the Brewers clinch a playoff berth tonight if they win. Or should I say when they win. They're not holding on. Suarez at first in the 0-1 is hit on the ground towards the hole at short, but played on the forehand by Pratt. He'll take the out at first, and he just got it there in time. Cooper had a long way to go to his right, and then Jorge can really bust it up the line, so he had to hurry the throw. Reds think he might be safe, but they're not going to challenge. And by Reds think he might be safe, I should have said Jorge thinks he might be safe, because he refused to vacate first base until somebody would challenge that out call, but they don't challenge. So it's a 6-3 grounder up to second goes Suarez. 2 out. And now the batter, Matt McLean. 0-2. 2 balls in the air against Dustin May, and the pitch is a called strike here from Garrett Stallings. So the Brewers can cement their spot in October with this victory and lower the magic number to clinch the division to 4. Cubs won earlier today. The 0-1 pitch. McLean swings through a cut fastball from Garrett Stallings, and it's nothing in 2. 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Cubs won 12-2. 0-2 pitch. Swing and a miss. Changeup. And a dazzling one fools McLean, and a couple of strikeouts with that pitch for Garrett Stallings in a scoreless top of the 7th. Ortho ASAP. Don't strike out. Get back to the active lifestyle you want. 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So the Cubs win. Brewers, with this victory, would remain 10 games ahead. Just about 2 weeks to go in the Central Division race. I think we might get a position player coming in for Terry Francona after the 7th inning stretch. And we'll tell you about who that's going to be. It's 17-0 Brewers. We'll be back on the Brewers Radio Network, presented by American Family Insurance.
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0: that's not true. You know what you gotta do? You gotta go say hello with some beers. Make the plans. Forget the couch. Go to that thing. Play the game. See them in person. Talk to that stranger. 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

Tears all over the Reds on a fun Friday night at American Family Field as we go to the bottom of the seventh inning. 17-0 is the score. Folks, you're hearing a loud ovation in the background of my voice. In between innings and before Take Me Out to the Ball Game, a World War II veteran. Here on this, the 25th anniversary of September 11th, just sang a just beautiful rendition of God Bless America. It was something that makes the hair stand up in the back of your neck. And for everybody in this capacity crowd, the 41,879, that's one of the biggest takeaways they'll have all night, was that rendition of God Bless America. Well, it is going to be a position player pitching here. All right, so the pitcher coming in is Jose Trevino, the normal backup catcher. So he's going to warm up. We're going to try to bring back that rendition I was talking about from our World War II veteran of God Bless America. So Trevino, normally a catcher, is going to pitch in this 17-0 game. And let's listen to what this crowd just heard moments ago. Brewers all over the Reds on a... Well, we gave it a shot for you. The pitcher will be Trevino, and the Brewers will bat Bowers, Lara, and Pratt here in the home seventh inning. Seventh inning stretch was sponsored by IslandResortGolf.com. Escape to the Island Resort and Casino, where championship golf, relaxing spa treatments, great dining, and casino excitement create the perfect summer getaway. We'll effort it for you again if we can. Bowers has two hits of the 20 for the Brewers tonight, including a two-run home run. The Brewers scored six in the second when Bowers hit that shot. They later scored eight in the fifth, capped off by a Garrett Mitchell grand slam, the first grand slam of the season hit by the Brewers. And Trevino is just lobbing the ball. It was ball one, and now here's the next lob and a swing and a miss at a 34-mile-an-hour pitch. This is when the game becomes a bit of a farce. And we're going to have two innings of this. The 1-1, swing and a miss, at a 56-mile-an-hour offering.

0: Leading off bottom 7-1-2, threw it a little harder at 58 and missed high. So you're going to have two innings of this. I think, just to get on my soapbox, Major League Baseball has to figure out a way to stop this from happening. Pitch is lobbed to the plate. Bowers hits it hard, but at the third baseman, Key Brian Hayes, who fields and throws out Jake. And there is one away. A fan's injured, it's time to call in the right relief. 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Luis Lara coming to the plate. 20 hits through five innings tonight. Here's the lob that drops in for a strike. A 36-mile-an-hour soft toss from Trevino. And now the 0-1. Swung on and tipped foul, and it's 0-2. The 20 hits in five innings set a major league record as far as the stats go back to 1973. The most hits through five innings in any game in our statistical database that a team has ever had. The 0-2 pitch lobbed upstairs at 55 miles an hour. Lara's got two hits and the catch maybe of the year. He swings and pops a foul coming back over the screen. Trevino, who's been a bit of a thorn in the Brewers' side as a batter these last couple of years with Cincinnati, getting to pitch in the seventh inning tonight. I don't think there are any other defensive changes. The 1-2 pitch lobbed and called strike three. 52 miles an hour on the low outside corner. He placed it right on the edge, and Luis was caught, so there are two outs. And now Cooper Pratt, the hitter. We are going to be able to bring you that God Bless America from the World War II veteran at the top of the next inning. Here's a line drive to second, caught by Matt McClain at Trevino. What do you know? Lobbing the baseball 32 miles an hour. And he gets a 1-2-3 inning. The eighth is next. 17-0 Milwaukee on the Brewers Radio Network. 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

0: That's what it sounded like. World War II veteran, God bless America on 9/11. Doesn't get better than that. We go to the eighth. There's been a flyout by Key Brian Hayes. 17-0 Brewers, and to take us home, here's Lane.
1: All right, thank you, Josh. Hector Rodriguez, the batter now, and Garrett Selling's first pitch in there for a strike with a sinker at 91, and it's 0-1. And 25th anniversary of 9/11. We've talked about it a lot over the course of the night tonight. Pitch missed down, and it's 1-1 on Rodriguez. One pitch is in there for a strike. Going to be challenged by Rodriguez.
2: Why are you telling me your strike call?
1: I think he's going to lose it. Looks like this one clipped the very bottom of the zone with a cutter. And it is strike.
2: First direct, Cincinnati, South Tigers.
1: Challenge is brought to you by Pella Windows and Doors of Wisconsin. So 1-2 the count now on Rodriguez. Stallings brings home the pitch and missed down and away. It's 2-2. I always think of Uke on 9/11 because of his story of where he was when he found out and when things were going down. And he shared this story on the air with me many times over the years. The pitch is lifted in the air into left, racing in as Churio. Hat comes off, makes the catch in fair territory, nearing the line. Another fantastic play by Churio. There's two away now for Ellie De La Cruz. And Uke was fishing on Lake Michigan, and Mike Matheny was with him. Cardinals were in town. And there was a radio on the boat, and they came across the radio and said that a plane had flown into one of the Twin Towers in the World Trade Center. First offering to Ellie De La Cruz, in there for a strike, and it's 0-1. And Uke said, that's impossible. They don't let planes fly downtown Manhattan like that. Just trying to process that all in real time like all of us did. A one pitch. And De La Cruz lifts one in the air to left. This is going to be a much easier play for Churio. Moves a couple of steps to his right, makes the catch, and the inning is over. And, of course, over a little bit more time, they figured out what was going on, had to come back to shore, and everybody's lives changed forever as we process that news. It is 17-0 Milwaukee. We go to the bottom of the eighth on the Brewers Radio Network, presented by American Family Insurance.
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10: Partly cloudy skies tonight with lows around 61. South winds 8 to 15 miles per hour. Daytime highs approaching 79. Tomorrow, sunshine mixed with clouds at times. Lows dip down to about 53. Tomorrow night, mainly clear. Slight chance for showers Sunday and Monday. Upper 60s Sunday, low 70s by Monday. I'm meteorologist Jennifer Wojcicki on 95.3 WBEV, powered by Daily Dodge. Right now, 66.
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13-0 Brewers. Garrett Mitchell grounds one to second base. McLean bobbled it, recovers, throws to first in time, and retires Garrett for the first out. Trevino stays out there on the mound for Cincinnati. He's retired all four batters that he's faced. Now, Leinenkugel's summer shandies are refreshing Weiss beer with natural lemonade flavor. Leinenkugel's flavor of the moment. First pitch to Joey Ortiz, and that is lined back up the middle for a base hit. Joey with a four-hit night tonight. And he's aboard with one out. And Jackson Churio coming to the plate. Sixth AB of the night for Jackson. He is 3-for-5. He's driven in two. Pair of doubles tonight for Churio. The hot streak has continued for Jackson. First pitch. Lobbed in there and lined into left for a base hit. Another four-hit night for Jackson Churio. He's making that a regular thing these days. Stopping at second is Ortiz, and that'll get David Hamilton to the plate for the second time tonight. Today's eighth inning brought to you by the Wisconsin Laborers District Council and the over 900 signatory contractor partners who are building Wisconsin's infrastructure. To learn more at liunawisconsin.org. That's liunawisconsin.org, and feel the power. Hope that everybody had a chance over the last 24 hours. This is a ground ball to second base. Stopped by McLean. Spins and throws to second in time. Back to first late. And so Hamilton reaches on a fielder's choice, and the Brewers have him on the corners with two away. And that'll get Contreras to the plate. Nice play by McLean. Hope over the last 24 hours you had a shot to go to Brewers.tv and check out the Uke documentary. Yesterday, last night, and today. Here's a fly ball to left. It is way back, and it is gone off the bat of William Contreras. A three-run home run for Contreras, his 16th of the season, and it is 20-0 Milwaukee.

0: It is a 6 RBI night for Contreras. And the Brewers now with a season high in hits at 23. And they're two off their season high in runs in a game this season as Yelich swings and misses at a pitch down below the zone, and it's 0-1. A one pitch. And missed inside, 1-1. Well, thank goodness for those network health insurance runs from Contreras. I was getting a little nervous. 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We have a plan to fit your needs. 1-1 to Yelich, popped it up. This one behind home plate. Banfield sheds the mask, makes the catch, and the inning is over. Now the Brewers get three more on the blast from Contreras. 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
1: 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Stallings' first offering is in there for a strike, and it's 0-1. Brewers with a season-high 23 hits today. A one and a chopper to short. Pratt gets around it, shuffles the feet, fires over to first in time to take care of Stewart. And there's one away. Brewers two outs away from making it official. Merely a formality at this point. The Brewers and the postseason here in 2026. October baseball is headed your way again, Milwaukee. It is going to be a fun autumn around here. Here is T.J. Friedl, first pitch, popped up, foul, out of play, third base side, and it's 0-1. It is becoming something of a regular thing. Postseason baseball, pitch is outside, one ball and one strike. Don't ever get numb to it. It is special. 1-1 pitch. Missed outside, 2-1 on Friedl. All the great celebrations we've been able to witness during this era of Brewers baseball. 2-1. And a fly ball to right. Lara on the run. Lara into a... doesn't even come into the slide. Makes the catch on his feet in the corner in right field. Goodness. Any other right fielder goes into a slide to try to make that catch. He made it on his feet in fair territory. And then slowing down to brace himself for impact with the wall down in that right field corner. Get his fun. Brewers an out away. Here's Will Banfield. Stallings brings home the first pitch and a fly ball on the infield. Hamilton calling for it. Hamilton reaches up, squeezes the baseball, and for the eighth time in 9 years, the Milwaukee Brewers are headed to the postseason. They've known for a while, but tonight they make it official. October baseball is on the way once again, Milwaukee. 20-0 your final here tonight. The Brewers score early and often, and they dominate the Reds in game one of this three-game series. We will come back and tell you all about it in just a moment on the Brewers Radio Network.
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2: 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IH. Well, Josh, the Brewers clinched the postseason here tonight. That was somewhat of a formality. But the magic number for the Central knocked down a number two. It's down to four with two more games this weekend. The Cubs have two more. The Brewers still could clinch the Central as early as Sunday if everything goes their way. But a very dominating effort here tonight, and the crowd appreciating the effort, the 41,000-plus. They stuck around to watch the Brewers officially punch their ticket to October baseball.
3: Really, really special team. The Brewers have a 20-0 victory on the night that they clinched that postseason berth, and it's not even their biggest victory of the year. They had a 22-0 win against Seattle earlier this season, and really just about a month ago. 20 runs, 23 hits, one error for the crew. Meanwhile, it's a two-hit shutout combined between Dustin May and Garrett Stallings. No runs, two hits, and one error for the Reds. May gets the win. He's 7-9 overall, 2-2 with the Brewers. Andrew Abbott takes the loss. He falls to 6-11, and it's the first career save for Garrett Stallings. Three innings, no hits nor runs. There was a walk. Time of the game was 2 hours and 27 minutes. And the 20th sellout crowd of the season, and fifth in the last nine games here, watched it. 41,879. Milwaukee is October bound again. We got a lot to talk about. We'll try to somehow narrow it down to one player of the game when we come back and get you ready for game two of the series as well. Milwaukee 20, Cincinnati 0. 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
2: With you from American Family Field, where Clinched is up on the video board. They're closing the roof here at American Family Field. And look, normally when you clinch a playoff spot, there is a huge champagne celebration. For most franchises, that's what they do. But the Brewers have clinched this postseason spot so early in September. There is so much more work left to do. They want to clinch the Central. They also want to go get one of the buys. They also would love to have the number one overall seed. And so it is not going to be a big traditional champagne celebration in that Brewers clubhouse here tonight. They're going to have a champagne toast, and they will have a small salute and appreciation for the journey to this point, with the understanding that there is work and a lot of it left to be done for this team that really, really appears to be on a mission here in 2026. Josh, we need there's a lot of candidates on a night like tonight.
3: Can you see the steam coming out of my head?
2: So good luck picking one, but we need a smart 18 player of the game.
3: Dustin May.
2: Yeah.
3: You know what? How can you pick between anybody who is in the lineup tonight? There's some great candidates. Jackson Churio and Joey Ortiz each had four hits. Bryce Terang, three hits and a walk, four RBI. He had another home run. William Contreras drove in six and hit a home run. How am I not giving it to those guys? Garrett Mitchell at the first grand slam of the season for the Brewers. And we'll talk to him coming up in the Pottawatomie Casino Hotel postgame show. But Dustin May, I think, is the biggest positive that you take out of this game, because he looked like the pitcher that the Brewers had targeted to get at the trade deadline. Yeah. Finally was dominant for his six innings.
2: Yeah, I mean, truthfully, the biggest development out of this game is six scoreless out of Dustin May. When you're looking ahead to what's important for this Brewers team in October, that's a very important development. So I think it's a good call. Earn more, build a long-term career in the trade. Smart 18, Wisconsin's sheet metal workers union. 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That's going to do it for the game broadcast here tonight, but we'll be back with you tomorrow. The on-deck show built by Menards gets underway at 5:35. The game will follow at 6:10, Brewers and Reds. The middle game of this series, Brady Singer is going to take the ball for Cincinnati. The Brewers have yet to announce a starting pitcher. Our producer and engineer has been Kent Sommerfeld. I'm Lane Grindle, inviting you to stay tuned for Josh Maurer and the Pottawatomie Casino Hotel postgame show. Again, the final score here tonight, the Brewers 20. Yes, 20, folks. And the Reds, 0. Yes, 0. Have a great one, everybody. Enjoy this one. And get ready for the next big milestone for the Brewers. That would be clinching that NL Central. This has been a presentation of the Brewers Radio Network.
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0: On the first pitch, and a fly ball on the infield. Hamilton calling for it. Hamilton reaches up, squeezes the baseball, and for the eighth time in 9 years, the Milwaukee Brewers are headed to the postseason. They've known for a while, but tonight they make it official. October baseball is on the way once again, Milwaukee. 20-0 your final here tonight. The Brewers score early and often, and they dominate the Reds in game one of this three-game series.
1: And it's the fourth consecutive season they're in the playoffs. It seems like at this point even a formality that it'll be four straight division titles. The magic number to clinch the Central has been lowered to four. Lane told you the final score. You almost can't believe it. Brewers set a major league record as far as the records are kept for the most hits through five innings in a game. They had 20 hits through the first five innings. I know I've never seen anything like that. So we welcome you into the Pottawatomie Casino Hotel post-game show. Glad you could stick around with us, and if you're one of the almost 42,000 just getting into your car after watching this fun ball game, we hope you keep us on here. We'll have Garrett Mitchell joining us in a matter of minutes after the team finishes its toast in the clubhouse. He'll chat about hitting the first Brewers grand slam of the season, coming in game number 148. Pat Murphy, he'll be taking questions from the media as well. A lot to talk about on the good side of things here tonight for the Brewers. Remember, they lost two of three to this same Reds team in Cincinnati last weekend. What a turnaround tonight in game one of this series. Also, later on, we'll get to the scores. We've told you throughout the broadcast that the Cubs won today, but there are a lot of other games that have significant playoff implications in the National League picture, so we'll get you up to date. And, of course, more highlights and a further preview of game two of this series. As Lane said just a few minutes ago, the Brewers have not announced who's going to start the game tomorrow. It's either going to be Kyle Harrison or maybe somebody else, like a Shane Drouin, who was available in the bullpen today. This Brewers homestand presented by Visit Milwaukee. It's got two games to go tomorrow night, then Sunday afternoon, and tickets are sparse. So if you want to come on out, make sure you act quickly. Make the most of your summer in the city of festivals. 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The Brewers, I told you about the hit totals. They had 20 through five innings. They end up with 23 tonight and the 20 runs. They had a six-run second inning and an eight-run fifth inning. And then against a position player pitching, Jose Trevino, William Contreras hit a home run, a three-run shot in the eighth. So big crooked numbers all night. And how about what our player of the game, Dustin May, did? Six innings and allowed only three men to reach base. Two hits, one walk. He struck out six as Dustin got his second win as a member of the Brewers. And as we were talking about at the end of the game portion of the broadcast, felt like aside from all the offensive theatrics that we saw from Milwaukee tonight, maybe the biggest thing to come out of this game was the way that Dustin May was able to pitch. The Brewers have set a franchise record 36 games above the 500 mark. They've never been that high in relation to 500 in a season. Let's listen in now as Pat Murphy starts taking questions from our media.
2: You guys have made the postseason. How do you take that in? How do you appreciate that, given the larger scope of things that you guys want to accomplish?
3: I think you have to appreciate it. You know, you have to. Yeah, I'm grateful that I'm part of a group that I have the type of personnel and the type of people that, you know, live up to these expectations, live up to the standards, are very serious about it. And we have, you know, we just got done talking about all the other people that help, that go unsung, you know, whether it's clubbies or bat boys or bullpen catchers or people from the front office that are doing different jobs with us day in and day out. You know, it matters that we're a team, but everybody contributes and everybody gets recognized for this, because it doesn't just happen because you have good players. You have to have hungry, committed players to a certain standard, and it's not easy to do. It's just not. Look at how many teams haven't done that. I don't know how many teams have, but it's pretty special.

0: stupid in that fashion too. 20-0 leaving my Delta.
1: Yeah, I mean, I these games happen. You know, they happen. Things. The kid that pitched against us is really good. That's the fun part. You know, like the kid is really good and has pitched great against us in the past. And we happen to have everything get through. Every hard hit ball fell in, and yeah, we deserve credit. No question. But it seemed like everything was just going our way.
2: Do you think about Yelly on days like today, where since he signed with you, they've been in the playoffs virtually every year, all but one, and that he put a belief in the organization, you guys put a belief in the organization, and they're going to continue to play off?
1: Yeah, I think Yelich is a huge cornerstone of this whole thing. And, you know, everybody evaluates Yelly just on the numbers, and usually they're incredible. This year, not as quite as good as his norm, but he's still an incredible. Look at tonight. He gets put in the game at 10-0 or whatever it was. You think that those guys mentally are ready to do that? But I needed to not have him have 2 days off and at least see pitches, you know? And it's not a fun thing to be part of.
3: Pat Murphy, after this 20-0 victory for the Brewers and a playoff berth clinched for Milwaukee for the 8th time in the last 9 years. As we continue on the Pottawatomie Casino Hotel post-game show, Garrett Mitchell, downstairs by the clubhouse, has the headset on. Garrett, thank you again for sticking around. Congratulations. What a win for your ball club tonight. Could you give us a peek inside the clubhouse and what was just discussed as you guys did? I know a kind of a muted celebration for getting into the postseason. What did you guys talk about in there?
4: Yeah, we just did a little toast, and, you know, this is, you know, just the beginning. Talked about how each year we continue to set the expectations high and we do what we do. And while others doubt us or think that we won't do what we do, it's all about the people who are in there, from the front office to the clubbies to the kitchen staff to everybody. It's a collective group and it takes everyone to win.
3: How about tonight putting every facet of your team's strengths on display? It felt like the hitting, the defense, and the pitching. I'll start with the hitting. 20 runs, 23 hits. What was going so well with your approach against whoever was on the mound for the Reds tonight?
4: I think just collective, difficult at-bats, just stacking one person after another. And that's what we do when we're successful, when we work together and we just kind of pass it from one guy to the next. That's kind of what leads to those big innings. No one's trying to do anything big. It's just putting together quality at-bats, and that usually leads to success for us.
3: You had 3 of the team's 23 hits, including the first grand slam of the season. Can you believe that? It was game number 148. The Brewers get your first grand slam. How did that one feel to be a part of it, to make that swing there in the eighth, or in the fifth inning against Luis May?
4: It felt good. I mean, it's also the first of my career, so it was awesome.
3: And congratulations to you, by the way, for that.
4: Thank you.
3: So we talked about the hitting. Let's talk about the pitching and Dustin May. How good was he?
4: He was incredible. I'll give you a little insider information. Before the game today, when we were, you know, getting activated and kind of getting ready for the game today, I just told him, I said, hey, I got 6 innings out of you today, 10 punch-outs. And, you know, we're kind of giggling and laughing about it, but I said, hey, man, just manifestation. We're just going to call it for what it is. And he almost did both of those things tonight. But it just, when you have a guy like that who's obviously been in the big games before, you could just tell. You just very calm, cool, collective. Great to have on our team. Really, really fun to play behind, too.
3: I like that. You called it. Garrett Mitchell with us here on the Pottawatomie Casino Hotel postgame show. 20-0 Brewers. All right, we hit the hitting. We hit the pitching. The defense tonight was highlighted by Luis Lara all night, but in particular, the catch against Eugenio Suarez that took everybody's collective breath away. I know, including yours, because we've got pictures of the face that you made after he jumped and reached over the wall and caught it. What's going through your head as that play unfolded?
4: Well, he literally dunked on me, so oh my gosh. But, you know, Suarez got to obviously hit that ball well. It was hit high, so me and him are both kind of coming in like towards the wall together. I started kind of getting my steps prepared, and then as the ball was coming down and I was about to kind of

0: make that decision to go. He called it, and out of nowhere, he just came flying, Air Lara. So, obviously, it's incredible to see, been blessed, honestly, to see it as many times as I have in such a short amount of time. But, I mean, everything he does at this point doesn't really surprise me. I mean, I know the face shows shock, but I'm not really shocked about him making that play. You know, it's more like, yeah, here we go again.
1: I was joking during the broadcast as that was happening that there are going to be a lot of cool memes that come out of that catch, and I hope that your facial reaction ends up being one of them. It was amazing.
0: You know, I thought about it afterwards, like after like sitting there like, oh, here again, oh my gosh, I was like, oh yeah, that's probably going to be. Someone probably got a photo of that.
1: They did. You'll see it. Garrett Snyder, thank you so much. Congratulations. What a night here. And to you and everybody in that clubhouse, congrats many times over on getting back into the postseason.
0: Thank you. Appreciate it.
1: Final score in this postseason clincher, 20-0, Milwaukee. We will delve into the scoreboard when we come back right after this on the Brewers Radio Network.
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4: And the 0-1 pitch. Fly ball, deep right center field. Back on it is Mitchell at the track, at the wall. Jumping is Laura, and Laura brought it back again. Oh my goodness! Of all the catches he's made, that one is number one. Eugenio Suarez was still jogging the bases in disbelief.
5: And that was the catch that we were just talking about with Garrett Mitchell right before we went to the commercial break. And Garrett was in disbelief. Laura was in disbelief. This whole ballpark was. And what's really cool in listening back to that clip of it is you can hear the crowd at first almost like there's no way he caught it. And there's a brief pause, and the folks here in the video control room, they put up the replay very quickly, and everybody saw, oh my goodness, he did catch the ball, and then there's a roar. Wow, that encapsulates that play right there, the audio that you heard. Luis Lara. Brewers win it 20-0 against the Cincinnati Reds in this series opener. Clinch playoff berth and go franchise record 36 games above 500 this season. Pottawatomie Casino Hotel post-game show, the Midwest's number one entertainment destination. You can learn

0: More at Potawatomi.com. Well, the Dodgers are keeping pace with the Crew as we look at the race for the number one seed in the National League and the best record in baseball. L.A. has won again in the opener of their series in Miami tonight. 6-2 the final behind Blake Snell, and Los Angeles wins its eighth game in a row. Josue De Paula coming in to make his Major League debut. The young top prospect with Shohei Ohtani placed on the injured list. He did not get a hit. He was 0-for-3 with a walk, but the Dodgers end up winning 6-2 nonetheless. Blake Snell is 4-1 with a 1.91 earned run average this season. They remain a game and a half behind the Brewers for the top spot in the National League. And the Braves kind of holding on by a thread for a shot at not having to play in a wild card series. They'd have to finish in front of either the Brewers or the Dodgers in order to avoid that fate. The Braves and the Phillies in a big series opener are tied at 3 going to the 10th inning at Truist Park. The Braves just tied the game with a run in the bottom of the 9th inning. Joan Duran apparently unavailable for Philadelphia. Their all-star closer didn't pitch the 9th, and the Braves scored the tying run, so 3-3. That game's in the 10th inning. At the moment, Atlanta is 5.5 games behind the Brewers for that overall record in the National League standings. The Brewers win it here 20-0. Yeah, 20-0. Plenty of more highlights, lots of long home runs, great swings to play for you when we come back. 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
0: One, two is driven out to right. Back on it is Rodriguez looking up. Bye-bye baseball. Bryce Terang, a three-run blast to the Brewers all over the Reds. Here at American Family Field, it is 6-0 Milwaukee. Wow, what a start against Andrew Abbott for the Brewers tonight. Abbott was hit for 9 hits and 8 runs and only recorded 6 outs. The Brewers jumping out to a huge lead, and they win it 20-0 in the playoff clincher, the opener of this 3-game series against the Cincinnati Reds. Back on the Potawatomi Casino Hotel postgame show, all the postgame highlights are presented by Prevea Health. 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How about in the Bottom of the first inning, the Brewers scored two runs. They have scored

0: in the first inning now in six of the last seven home games here at American Family Field. So it was 2-0. Jackson Chourio had led off the bottom of the first with a double, picking up right where he left off in that Cubs series. Andrew Vaughn had an RBI double, 2-0. Then a Chourio RBI double, 3-0. Terang there, making it 6-0. Then with two outs, Vaughn singled again against Abbott, and Jake Bowers back in the starting lineup tonight got into the act.
1: Here's Jake Bowers, first offering, and Bowers drives one out to center, back on his Jorge at the wall, it is gone! Jake Bowers, his 25th of the season, and the Brewers lead it 8-0.
0: Jake, he rakes, and it's good to see him back in there. He didn't start any of the games against the Cubs due to those shin splints that he's been nursing. The Brewers were continuing against the Reds' bullpen. Got a run in the fourth inning on an error on the center fielder, Carlos Jorge, to make it 9-0. Then they scored 8 in the fifth against Luis May, M-E-Y, not to be confused with the Brewers starter tonight, Dustin May, M-A-Y. Luis May just was getting hit left and right. Single walk, single, single. And then an RBI hit from Jackson Chourio. So the Brewers added run number 10. Then an RBI double from Bryce Terang added run number 11. And then William Contreras added on to a big night.
1: May's 2-1. And a ground ball back up the middle into center field for a base hit. Chourio's in. Hamilton streaking around third. He will score. It's a two-run single for Wild Bill. And the Brewers lead it 13-0.
0: And then Garrett Mitchell later in the inning. There are actually a couple of strikeouts for Luis May, but Luis Lara got a hit. There was a walk to Cooper Pratt that loaded him up. And here was our postgame guest, G. Mitch, doing something no Brewer hitter had done all season.
1: 3-1. And Garrett a drive. Deep center field. This one's back at the track. Gone! Garrett Mitchell goes big fly. It's the first Grand Slam of the year for the Brewers. 17-0 crew.
0: You almost can't believe it. And then they got a three-run home run in the eighth from Contreras against the position player pitching, catcher Jose Trevino, to make it 20-0, the final score. Contreras drove in 6. And that's not even going to be in the first paragraph, probably, of the recap of this game here tonight. Wow. When we come back, we will tell you about Dustin May's outing. We'll go down on the farm, and we'll get you ready for Game 2 of the series. 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
2: This week's Fox Brothers Piggly Wiggly High School Athlete of the Week is Jaden Jansma of Central Wisconsin Christian. The senior competes on the Crusaders boys soccer and track teams. One of his favorite high school memories is his first varsity soccer game against Pewaukee his freshman year. He says being a Crusader means trusting in God no matter what. Congratulations to CWC's Jaden Jansma. He's this week's Fox Brothers Piggly Wiggly High School Athlete of the Week.
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2: The 0-2. Breaking ball. Strike three called. It came through the back door. Right over the outside corner and knee-high, ring him up. That's a heck of a pitch from Dustin May. He is locked and loaded tonight. Dustin May gave up two hits and one walk in six innings. That is it, as he got his second win as member of the Brewers. And again, it's going to get lost in the shuffle because of what happened offensively and because of the Brewers clinching a playoff berth. But May and then Garrett Stallings combined on a two-hit shutout of a Cincinnati team that had scored 24 runs against the Brewers in that three-game series last week in Cincinnati. Welcome back to the Pottawatomie Casino Hotel postgame show. 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Time to finish up by going down on the farm, presented by Case IH. In case you missed it yesterday, Andrew Fisher with Biloxi hit his 47th home run of the year. That is now the most in any minor league season, any level this century, but he did not go deep tonight for Biloxi. So no home runs. He's still on 47 with a couple of games to go in the AA regular season. Always presented by Case IH. For those who never back down from a season's challenge, they give farmers the tools to do more every acre, every day. Case IH, built by farmers. Can't wait to see what the Brewers have in store for an encore tomorrow night. They're going to get it going a little bit earlier, 35 minutes earlier than tonight. On Deck Show, built by Menards, begins at 5:35 and a 6:10 first pitch. And Brady Singer, who the Brewers were all over last Sunday in Cincinnati, will get the ball for Terry Francona. So maybe the offense can keep going similarly to tonight. Singer actually got the win in that game, but the Brewers scored six runs in five innings against him. Now, Milwaukee, as far as we know, has not been able to come up with its starting pitcher. It's, Pat Murphy has said, either going to be Kyle Harrison or maybe someone like a Shane Drouin, with Harrison switching roles and coming in the middle of a ball game. That's still not been announced yet to us. It would be a new role for Kyle if that becomes the case. Until then, I'm Josh Maurer. We certainly hope you had fun listening to this one, folks. For Lane Grindle and producer-engineer Ken Sommerfeld, once again, the final score, 20-0. Hey, on NFL's opening weekend, it feels like the Brewers scored two touchdowns and kicked two field goals. 20-0 over the Reds. What a fun night. Milwaukee is postseason bound again. You've been listening to a presentation of the Brewers Radio Network.

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1: The city of Santa Monica has canceled the inaugural Ocean Way Festival slated for September 26th and 27th because of the beach damage left behind from Hurricane Marie. Six Nigerian nationals are being sent to the U.S. where they face charges of swindling American women out of $6 million through online romance scams. Colonel Katalego Mogole with South Africa's Elite Hawks Police Unit.
2: And they will all be standing trial for wire fraud as well as money laundering.
1: The men are accused of belonging to a criminal network known as the Black Axe, which Interpol says is responsible for a significant share of the world's cyber financial fraud. A couple in Greece have welcomed a baby girl born from an embryo frozen 22 years ago. They froze that embryo months after their 21-year-old son died in an accident and raced to implant the fertilized egg before the Greek government's 56-year age limit on women using in vitro went into effect. Dave Packer, ABC News.
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4: Partly cloudy skies tonight with lows around 61. South winds 8 to 15 miles per hour. Daytime highs approaching 79. Tomorrow, sunshine mixed with clouds at times. Lows dip down to about 53. Tomorrow night, mainly clear. Slight chance for showers Sunday and Monday. Upper 60s Sunday, low 70s by Monday. I'm meteorologist Jennifer Wojcicki on 95.3 WBEV, powered by Daily Dodge. Currently 63.
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1: ABC News, I'm Dave Packard. On the 25th year since the 9/11 terror attacks, the annual remembrances at Ground Zero, the Pentagon, and Shanksville, Pennsylvania, that field where United Flight 93 crashed, 40 passengers and crew members fighting against the terrorists who hijacked the plane, said to have been en route to the U.S. Capitol. Stephen Clark, National Park Superintendent in Western Pennsylvania.
2: Their collective sacrifice saved an untold number of lives and preserved one of the most iconic symbols of our nation. As we remember their sacrifice, we also gather here today to honor the 2,977 innocent lives taken on September 11th, 2001.
1: A new record for diesel prices in the U.S. The fuel now going for $6.12 a gallon on average. The increased cost driven by the ongoing war in Iran. And this won't help. Saudi Arabia said Friday it shut down a major pipeline a day after it was attacked by drones. This is ABC News.
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8: Partly cloudy skies tonight with lows around 61. South winds 8 to 15 miles per hour. Daytime highs approaching 79. Tomorrow, sunshine mixed with clouds at times. Lows dip down to about 53. Tomorrow night, mainly clear. Slight chance for showers Sunday and Monday. Upper 60s.

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1: President Trump is in Ireland for the weekend.
2: We're going to be landing at, I guess, they're having the Irish Open. Great tournament at one of my places, but we're having a lot of meetings with European leaders and others, so it'll be a very interesting time.
1: But not everyone is welcoming like this Dublin shop owner.
3: He's a bit of a joke, to be honest. I don't think he reflects any of the values that we probably hold close here in Ireland. But I understand it's a difficult situation for the government. The government has to be diplomatic and, I guess, cordial to some extent. But I think the people don't want him here.
1: Security said to be tight. A possible plea deal for a CIA officer.
4: In a court filing, prosecutors say a CIA officer who was found with more than $40 million worth of gold bars in his home has reached a tentative plea deal with the DOJ. David Rush was arrested in May after officials uncovered more than 300 gold bars in his home, along with nearly three dozen luxury watches. He currently only faces charges, however, in connection with defrauding the government over alleged false timesheets he submitted, though the FBI says it's continuing its investigation into Rush. Mike Dubusky, ABC News.
1: Officials on the Hawaiian island of Kauai are asking visitors to stay away as residents recover from Hurricane Lowell. Arina Sabalenka and Elena Rybakina is set to meet in the U.S. Open final Saturday. They're the world's top two players. Dave Packer, ABC News.
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6: Partly cloudy skies tonight with lows around 61. South winds 8 to 15 miles per hour. Daytime highs approaching 79. Tomorrow, sunshine mixed with clouds at times. Lows dip down to about 53. Tomorrow night, mainly clear. Slight chance for showers Sunday and Monday. Upper 60s, Sunday, low 70s by Monday. I'm meteorologist Jennifer Wojcicki on 95.3 WBEV, powered by Daily Dodge. Currently, 63.
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1: ABC News, I'm Dave Packer. The country on Friday marked 25 years since the September 11th attacks, a day that killed nearly 3,000 people. Outside Shanksville, Pennsylvania, a National Park Service ceremony in the field where hijacked flight 93 crashed 25 years ago. 40 passengers and crew trying to take controls of the plane believed to be headed to Washington, D.C. Governor Josh Shapiro remembering their courage.
2: Their heroism inspired a nation and brought people together. Their call of let's roll became the mantra of a grieving nation.
1: And at Ground Zero, family members read the names of those killed in the attacks one by one. Prices keep rising, the cost of energy playing a big part, says Friday's report, pushing inflation to 3.4% as investors now expecting a Fed rate hike next week. Seoul says North Korea Friday launched another round of ballistic missiles towards the sea. This is ABC News.
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3: Partly cloudy skies tonight with lows around 61. South winds 8 to 15 miles per hour. Daytime highs approaching 79. Tomorrow, sunshine mixed with clouds at times. Lows dip down to about 53. Tomorrow night, mainly clear. Slight chance for showers Sunday and Monday. Upper 60s Sunday, low 70s by Monday. I'm meteorologist Jennifer Wojcicki on 95.3 WBEV, powered by Daily Dodge. Currently 63.
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0: order, raising a question of how the juror filled out his form and whether he was qualified to serve.
1: ABC's Aaron Katursky. Iran has gained another potential point of leverage in the U.S. waged war.
2: Saudi Arabia forced to shut down a major oil pipeline after multiple strikes. Satellite imagery shows the damage from drone strikes the Saudis claim were launched from Iraq. A U.S. official says the Saudi crown prince, Mohammed bin Salman, is pressing President Trump to launch strikes on Iranian-backed Houthis in Yemen, who are now on the march, taking control of Yemen's entire Red Sea coast.
1: That's ABC's James Longman. 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
1: It's been almost 2 months since Dallas-Fort Worth saw rain.
5: The lack of rain isn't the only issue. For several weeks,
6: we have not really seen a day below triple digits.
5: Adam Turner of the Texas A&M Forest Service, which has had tankers in the air.
6: Dropping the pink retardant from an airplane, almost exactly where you want it delivered.
5: The Forest Service is trying something new, replacing the water in fire trucks with the pink retardant dropped from the air. On the edge of the Ross wildfire, it appears to be working. Jim Ryan, ABC News in Dallas-Fort Worth.
1: The city of Santa Monica has canceled the inaugural Ocean Way Festival slated for September 26th and 27th because of the beach damage left behind from Hurricane Marie. 6 Nigerian nationals are being sent to the U.S. where they face charges of swindling American women out of $6 million through online romance scams. Colonel Katalego Magole with South Africa's Elite Hawks Police Unit.
7: And they will all be standing trial for wire fraud as well as money laundering.
1: The men are accused of belonging to a criminal network known as the Black Axe, which Interpol says is responsible for a significant share of the world's cyber financial fraud. A couple in Greece have welcomed a baby girl born from an embryo frozen 22 years ago. They froze that embryo months after their 21-year-old son died in an accident and raced to implant the fertilized egg before the Greek government's 56-year age limit on women using in vitro went into effect. Dave Packer, ABC News.
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11: 61 overnight under partly cloudy skies, south winds 8 to 15 miles per hour. Partly cloudy, Saturday 79. Lows dip down to about 53, Saturday night. Cooler Sunday and Monday with highs from the upper 60s to the low 70s. Scattered showers possible both days. I'm meteorologist Jennifer Wojcicki on 95.3 WBEV, powered by Daily Dodge. Currently, it's 63 degrees.

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feel funky tonight? It's an old Memphis song. Old Memphis song.

Saturday Morning Live is on the air. The Insomnia Show hits the airwaves. I'm Jeff Hall. Welcome to a brand new weekend and a brand new show. Everything that we play is going to be live in concert between now and 5 a.m. That is our pledge to you, and we keep our eyes

the calendar, like we always do. September 5th, 1981, Bob Seger and the Silver Bullet Band, Nine Tonight, was released 5 years earlier. Live Bullet captured Bob Seger and the Silver Bullet Band fighting their way towards national success by Nine Tonight. The fight was over. Now everybody knew the songs. The difference between the two great live albums tells much of the story of what happened to Bob Seger during the second half of the 70s. When Live Bullet was recorded at Detroit's Cobo Arena in 1975, Seger could headline at home, open for Bachman Turner Overdrive elsewhere, and still find himself playing clubs. The band played with the urgency of musicians who still had something to prove. Then came the breakthrough, Night Moves in 1976, Stranger in Town in 1978, Against the Wind in 1980, three multi-platinum albums later, transformed Bob Seger from a Detroit institution into one of America's biggest rock stars. So let's go back to the stage, taking us to the ABC News break. You'll accompany me, Hollywood Nights, and old-time rock and roll. Bob Seger and the Silver Bullet Band, Nine Tonight, in its entirety, on Saturday Morning Live.

old-time rock and roll. It's Bob Seger and the Silver Bullet Band from Nine Tonight, the album, a two-record set, released September 5th, 1981. The Silver Bullet Band didn't have to quite so hard to pull the crowd into this show as they did the Live Bullet album from 5 years previous. The shift can be heard throughout Nine Tonight, Hollywood Nights, old-time rock and roll. By 1980, a Seger concert at

0: 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We'll be back with more of those greatest hits, Main Street, Fire Down Below, and more. 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
1: ABC News, I'm Dave Packard. On the 25th year since the 9/11 terror attacks, the annual remembrances at Ground Zero, the Pentagon, and Shanksville, Pennsylvania, that field where United Flight 93 crashed, 40 passengers and crew members fighting against the terrorists who hijacked the plane, said to have been en route to the U.S. Capitol. Stephen Clark, National Park Superintendent in Western Pennsylvania.
2: Their collective sacrifice saved an untold number of lives and preserved one of the most iconic symbols of our nation. As we remember their sacrifice, we also gather here today to honor the 2,977 innocent lives taken on September 11th, 2001.
1: A new record for diesel prices in the U.S. The fuel now going for $6.12 a gallon on average. The increased cost driven by the ongoing war in Iran, and this won't help. Saudi Arabia said Friday it shut down a major pipeline a day after it was attacked by drones. This is ABC News.
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9: Partly cloudy skies overnight with lows around 60. Winds out of the south, 8 to 15 miles per hour. High temperatures reach up to 80 Saturday. Sunshine mixed with clouds at times. Lows dip down to about 52 Saturday night. Temps below average Sunday and Monday with the highs from the mid-60s to the upper 60s. Showers possible both days. I'm meteorologist Jennifer Wojcicki on 95.3 WBEV, powered by Daily Dodge. Right now, 62.
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Main Street, Bob Seger from the Nine Tonight album, which is released September 5th, 1981. We got The Fire Down Below, Her Strut, Feel Like a Number, and Who Wants to Go to Fire Lake in the next set at 95.3 WBEV, powered by Daily Dodge.

0: consumer prices in the past 13 months is the cost of energy, specifically gasoline and diesel fuel. The Fed's favorite throttle for stubborn inflation is to hike interest rates to slow consumer spending and borrowing. A majority on Wall Street expect that to happen next week.
1: ABC's Jim Ryan. The Israeli military is saying it destroyed an underground Hezbollah base in Lebanon. Israel says the complex housed Iranian-made rockets, missiles, and mines. Prime Minister Netanyahu calling it the largest Iranian outpost outside of Iran. The explosion registering as a magnitude 4.1 earthquake. 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
1: President Trump is in Ireland for the weekend.
4: They're going to be landing at, I guess, they're having the Irish Open. Great tournament at one of my places. But we're having a lot of meetings with European leaders and others. So it'll be a very interesting time.
1: But not everyone is welcoming like this Dublin shop owner.
5: He's a bit of a joke, to be honest. I don't think he reflects any of the values that we probably hold close here in Ireland. But I understand it's a difficult situation for the government. The government has to be diplomatic and, I guess, cordial to some extent. But I think the people don't want him here.
1: Security said to be tight. A possible plea deal for a CIA officer.
6: In a court filing, prosecutors say a CIA officer who was found with more than $40 million worth of gold bars in his home has reached a tentative plea deal with the DOJ. David Rush was arrested in May after officials uncovered more than 300 gold bars in his home, along with nearly 36 luxury watches. He currently only faces charges, however, in connection with defrauding the government over alleged false timesheets he submitted, though the FBI says it's continuing its investigation into Rush. Mike Dubusky, ABC News.
1: Officials on the Hawaiian island of Kauai are asking visitors to stay away as residents recover from Hurricane Lowell. Arena Sabalenka and Elena Rybakina is set to meet in the U.S. Open final Saturday. They're the world's top two players. Dave Packer, ABC News.
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8: Partly cloudy skies overnight with lows around 60. Winds out of the south, 8 to 15 miles per hour. High temperatures reach up to 80 Saturday. Sunshine mixed with clouds at times. Lows dip down to about 52 Saturday night. Temps below average Sunday and Monday with the highs from the mid-60s to the upper 60s. Showers possible both days. I'm meteorologist Jennifer Wojcicki on 95.3 WBEV, powered by Daily Dodge. Right now, 62.
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3: And we're back with more of the Insomnia Show, hour number two. We've got three more Bob Seger tunes from the Nine and Tonight album to wrap up that two-record set. The album was released September 5th, 1981. Let's go back to the stage for We've Got Tonight, Night Moves, and Let It Rock at 95.3 WBEV.

I woke last night to the sound of thunder. How far off a sad wonder. Started humming a song from 1962. Ain't it funny how the night moves?

Wrapping up our look at Bob Seger's Nine Tonight album, a two-record set that was released September 5th of 1981. All right, we got one that was released September 14th, 1981. This one's even going out by request for a good All-Star Request Show listener, Greg. And Greg is his radio handle because nobody calls him Greg. Everybody calls him by his last name. So if I said his last name, you'd probably know who I was talking about. But his incognito radio handle has always been Greg. And he asks... And he's an avid Insomnia Show listener. He bought himself a good-sized Bluetooth speaker to run his phone through it so he didn't have to listen to the Insomnia Show on his little phone speaker. I appreciate that. And he's a huge Billy Joel fan. And I said, well, you know what? We do Saturday Morning Live, and we'll do Songs in the Attic by Billy Joel, making it a double shot of live albums that were released in 1981. It was his very first album. And it was the first widely available appearance of music from his first album, Cold Spring Harbor, released in 1971. However, he was doing it with his, at that time, current touring band from the Glass Houses album, the same band that backed him up on such songs as Still Rock and Roll to Me, You May Be Right, I May Be Crazy, and more. So these songs got quite a bit of punch to them compared to Cold Spring Harbor from 1971. Let's go to the stage for Miami 2017, Seeing the Lights Go Down on Broadway, and Summer Highland Falls, taking us to the ABC News break. 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

0: Summer Highland Falls, Billy Joel from his Songs in the Attic album. 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
1: ABC News, I'm Dave Packer. The country on Friday marked 25 years since the September 11th attacks, a day that killed nearly 3,000 people. Outside Shanksville, Pennsylvania, a National Park Service ceremony in the field where hijacked Flight 93 crashed 25 years ago. 40 passengers and crew trying to take controls of the plane believed to be headed to Washington, D.C. Governor Josh Shapiro remembering their courage.
2: Their heroism inspired a nation and brought people together. Their call of let's roll became the mantra of a grieving nation.
1: At Ground Zero, family members read the names of those killed in the attacks one by one. Prices keep rising, the cost of energy playing a big part, says Friday's report, pushing inflation to 3.4% as investors now expecting a Fed rate hike next week. Seoul says North Korea Friday launched another round of ballistic missiles towards the sea. This is ABC News.
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4: This week's Fox Brothers Piggly Wiggly High School Athlete of the Week is Jaden Jansma of Central Wisconsin Christian. The senior competes on the Crusaders boys soccer and track teams. One of his favorite high school memories is his first varsity soccer game against Pewaukee his freshman year. He says being a Crusader means trusting in God no matter what. Congratulations to CWC's Jaden Jansma. He's this week's Fox Brothers Piggly Wiggly High School Athlete of the Week.
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1: Partly cloudy skies overnight with lows around 60. Winds out of the south, 8 to 15 miles per hour. High temperatures reach up to 80 Saturday. Sunshine mixed with clouds at times. Lows dip down to about 52 Saturday night. Temps below average Sunday and Monday with the highs from the mid-60s to the upper 60s. Showers possible both days. I'm meteorologist Jennifer Wojcicki on 95.3 WBEV, powered by Daily Dodge. 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

0: album. We've got three more selections from that album to take us to the top of the hour. The hit, She's Got Away. Also, Save Goodbye to Hollywood. And Captain Jack Will Get You By Tonight. 95.3 WBEV. 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

Ladies and gentlemen, this is a Great Western Festival concert, but it isn't really. 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Ladies and gentlemen, I've been asked specially to announce Eric Clapton and the Palpitations.

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Saturday Morning Live plows into the bar time hour with Eric Clapton. Selections from the Rainbow Concert. The original album was released September 10th, 1973. And there were only six songs on the original album. But we've got an expanded version, so we started things out with Layla. Now, to side one, we have Badge, Roll It Over, and Presence of the Lord. It's Eric Clapton along with Steve Winwood, Pete Townsend from The Who, and many, many more guest stars. So let's go back to the stage, 95.3 WBEV.

0: Eric Clapton's Rainbow Concert, an album released September 10th, 1973 on RSO Records on the Insomnia Show on Saturday Morning Live in the Bar Time Hour. We'll take a break and get the ABC News in just a couple of minutes and be back with more. We've got three more songs from Side 2, Pearly Queen, After Midnight, A Little Wing, and then we got some bonus tracks from the expanded version, Why Does Love Got to Be So Sad and Crossroads. 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
2: ABC News, I'm Dave Packard. On the 25th year since the 9/11 terror attacks, the annual remembrance is at Ground Zero, the Pentagon, and Shanksville, Pennsylvania, that field where United Flight 93 crashed, 40 passengers and crew members fighting against the terrorists who hijacked the plane, said to have been en route to the U.S. Capitol. Stephen Clark, National Park Superintendent in Western Pennsylvania.
3: Their collective sacrifice saved an untold number of lives and preserved one of the most iconic symbols of our nation. As we remember their sacrifice, we also gather here today to honor the 2,977 innocent lives taken on September 11th, 2001.
2: A new record for diesel prices in the U.S. The fuel now going for $6.12 a gallon on average. The increased cost driven by the ongoing war in Iran. And this won't help. Saudi Arabia said Friday it shut down a major pipeline a day after it was attacked by drones. This is ABC News.
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5: Partly cloudy skies overnight with lows around 60. Winds out of the south, 8 to 15 miles per hour. High temperatures reach up to 80 Saturday. Sunshine mixed with clouds at times. Lows dip down to about 52 Saturday night. Temps below average Sunday and Monday with the highs from the mid-60s to the upper 60s. Showers possible both days. I'm meteorologist Jennifer Wojcicki on 95.3 WBEV, powered by Daily Dodge. Currently 61.
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Wrapping up the original Eric Clapton's Rainbow Concert album, the one with only six songs on it, that was released September 10th, 1973. We've had some bonus tracks from the same concert. Here's After Midnight and Little Wing, written by Jimi Hendrix. 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

0: Inflation showing no signs of easing.
1: The driving force behind the 3.4% increase in consumer prices in the past 13 months is the cost of energy, specifically gasoline and diesel fuel. The Fed's favorite throttle for stubborn inflation is to hike interest rates to slow consumer spending and borrowing. A majority on Wall Street expect that to happen next week.
0: ABC's Jim Ryan. The Israeli military is saying it destroyed an underground Hezbollah base in Lebanon. Israel says the complex housed Iranian-made rockets, missiles, and mines. Prime Minister Netanyahu calling it the largest Iranian outpost outside of Iran. The explosion registering as a magnitude 4.1 earthquake. 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
0: President Trump is in Ireland for the weekend.
4: They're going to be landing at, I guess, they're having the Irish Open. Great tournament at one of my places. But we're having a lot of meetings with European leaders and others, so it'll be a very interesting time.
0: But not everyone is welcoming like this Dublin shop owner.
5: He's a bit of a joke, to be honest. I don't think he reflects any of the values that we probably hold close here in Ireland. But I understand it's a difficult situation for the government. The government has to be diplomatic and, I guess, cordial to some extent. But I think the people don't want him here.
0: Security said to be tight. A possible plea deal for a CIA officer.
6: In a court filing, prosecutors say a CIA officer who was found with more than $40 million worth of gold bars in his home has reached a tentative plea deal with the DOJ. David Rush was arrested in May after officials uncovered more than 300 gold bars in his home, along with nearly 36 luxury watches. He currently only faces charges, however, in connection with defrauding the government over alleged false timesheets he submitted, though the FBI says it's continuing its investigation into Rush. Mike Dubusky, ABC News.
0: Officials on the Hawaiian island of Kauai are asking visitors to stay away as residents recover from Hurricane Lowell. Arena Sabalenka and Elena Rybakina is set to meet in the U.S. Open final Saturday. They're the world's top two players. Dave Packer, ABC News.
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11: 60 overnight under partly cloudy skies, south winds 8 to 15 miles per hour. Sunshine mixed with clouds at times, Saturday 80. Clear skies, Saturday night, lows level off around 52. Temps a bit below average, Sunday and Monday, with the highs from the mid-60s to the upper 60s. Scattered showers possible both days. I'm meteorologist Jennifer Wojcicki on 95.3 WBEV, powered by Daily Dodge.

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2: Welcome into Country Flashback Overnight on Saturday Morning Live. It is a special show this morning, September 12th, 2003. Johnny Cash, the man in black who became a towering figure on the American music scene with such hits as Folsom Prison Blues, I Walk the Line, Boy Named Sue, passed away at the age of 71. During his career, Johnny Cash won 11 Grammys, most recently in 2003, when Give My Love to Rose earned him honors as Best Male Country Vocal Performance. He also notched 14 number one country music hits. He was elected to the Country Music Hall of Fame in 1980, inducted into the Rock and Roll Hall of Fame in 1992. Two of his most popular albums were recorded live at Folsom Prison in 1968 and San Quentin in 1969. Many people wrongly thought he served prison time himself. He never did, although he did spend an odd night in jail during his youth and battled addiction with pills and so on and off throughout his life. Well, I've got the third album in that trilogy of Folsom Prison and San Quentin. This one was a little more polished. Came out right after the San Quentin album, 1969. Well, actually, it wasn't released until the 2000s. But this was recorded in 1969 at Madison Square Garden. So quite a bit different than behind the walls of a prison. So anyway, it's the same show, though. It's Johnny Cash, along with June Carter and the Sadler Brothers, Carl Perkins. So let's go to the stage, not in a prison, at Madison Square Garden on Saturday Morning Live. Johnny Cash passing away in 2003 at the age of 71. This is our tribute show.

And ladies and gentlemen, my guest of honor here tonight is the man that, back in that cold winter of 1937, put us on the bus that took us to the train that carried us down to the hills at Pine Bluff to save us from being washed away in a flood. My 72-year-old father, Mr. Ray Cash. Well, I was 4 years old at the time, and I can't remember a lot about it, but Daddy said that we got back home, that the house was full of mud, chickens and pigs and dogs and 9 bullfrogs. Mama cleaned the house out that winter, and the next spring, Daddy and my older brother Roy cleared a lot more cotton land, and the cotton grew tall in 1938. We got a crop that was fair to middling, which incidentally is a grade of cotton. I got cotton in the bottom land. It's up and growing, and I got a good start.

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To haul my cotton come picking time. To haul my cotton come picking time. Thank you very much. It's good to be with you in New York again. Enjoy seeing our friends. Thank you. In case we haven't met before, I'd like to tell you in song a little bit about ourselves and a little bit about our background. You know, we come from the flat Black Delta land in Arkansas. That's one of the places we come from. And after I got into the music field and started writing and recorded and singing songs about the things I knew, I wrote a lot of songs about life as I knew it back when I was a little bitty boy. And one of the things I remember most when I was a little boy was one night, one cold winter night, the rain had been falling. The river kept rising and all the old folks kept saying that Mississippi River's gonna break that levee. One morning, the levee broke at Wilson, Arkansas, and that black, muddy Mississippi River water come right up over the cotton patch, right up to the front door of our house. And I heard my daddy holler and ask my mama, "How high is the water, mama?" 2 feet high and right.

History lesson. 1835. 5,000 men under Santa Ana crossed the Rio Grande. David Crockett left Tennessee with the volunteers. At a Spanish mission near San Antonio, met a knife fighter, a gambler named Boyd, and 180 Americans against 5,000. 180 Americans against 5,000. Mr. President, that's the kind of odds we got today. And 180 were challenged by Travis to die.

0: Johnny Cash and his band and his troupe, 1969, at Madison Square Garden. 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
1: Everywhere we go these days, it seems like that all of a sudden, reporters and people that ask us questions about things that they didn't used to ask. It seems that everybody's concerned about our national problems, about the war in Vietnam, as we have long been. And they say things like, how do you feel about the Vietnam situation, the war in Vietnam? I'll tell you exactly how I feel about it. This past January, we took our entire

entire show, along with my wife June, we went to Long Bend Air Force Base near Saigon. And a reporter friend of mine asked, said, "That makes you a hawk, doesn't it?" I said, "No, that don't make me a hawk. No. No, that don't make me a hawk. But I said, if you watch the helicopters bring in the wounded boys, and then you go into the wards and sing for them and try to do your best to cheer them up so that you can get back, so that they can get back home, it might make you a dove with claws,

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Thank you very much. We're going to have a damn ball anyway. Thank you. Well, the song of the prisoner is a kind of a sad song. We took our show to Folsom, San Quentin, to first time we went to San

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He said, hell, man, it ain't like nothing. You don't live for tomorrow, next week, or next month, because you don't know that you got tomorrow, or next week, or next month. You live for today, and that's a kind of a lonely life. 10 years ago, on a cold, dark night, someone was killed neath a

first time we ever played San Quentin Prison, I talked to one of the trustees there that I guess in the Air Force we would call him a short-timer. I was in the Air Force for 20 years from 1950 to 54. He told me that day, he said, if you ever get to Shreveport, he asked me to call his mother for him and tell her to send him a picture of herself. This song came from that conversation. After 7 years behind these bars together,

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1: ABC News, I'm Dave Packard. The country on Friday marked 25 years since the September 11th attacks, a day that killed nearly 3,000 people. Outside Shanksville, Pennsylvania, a National Park Service ceremony in the field where hijacked flight 93 crashed 25 years ago. 40 passengers and crew trying to take controls of the plane believed to be headed to Washington, D.C. Governor Josh Shapiro remembering their courage.
2: Their heroism inspired a nation and brought people together. Their call of let's roll became the mantra of a grieving nation.
1: At Ground Zero, family members read the names of those killed in the attacks one by one. Prices keep rising, the cost of energy playing a big part, says Friday's report, pushing inflation to 3.4% as investors now expecting a Fed rate hike next week. Seoul says North Korea Friday launched another round of ballistic missiles towards the sea. This is ABC News.
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5: 60 overnight under partly cloudy skies, south winds 8 to 15 miles per hour. Sunshine mixed with clouds at times, Saturday 80. Clear skies, Saturday night, lows level off around 52. Temps a bit below average, Sunday and Monday, with the highs from the mid-60s to the upper 60s. Scattered showers possible both days. I'm meteorologist Jennifer Wojcicki on 95.3 WBEV, powered by Daily Dodge. Currently, it's 62 degrees.
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0: Thank you so much. All right.
1: Thank you so
0: much. Here's a song that without a doubt is the one reason that a fellow by the name of Carl Perkins is standing in Madison Square Garden tonight. It's a little love song, and I'd like to thank all you nice people for buying and requesting this record. It goes like this.

Johnny Cash, along with the Statler Brothers in 1969 at Madison Square Garden. We're going to wrap up hour number one of Country Flashback overnight. We've got another hour of live Johnny Cash for you next hour as well. It's an album called The Johnny Cash Show in its entirety, and The Highwaymen from the Nassau Coliseum in 1990. As our tribute to Johnny Cash continues, the man in black passing away today at the age of 71. Let's go back to the stage at Madison Square Garden for A Boy Named Sue.

and I know you hate me. You got the right to kill me now, and I wouldn't blame you if you do. But you ought to thank me before I die for the gravel in your gut and the spit in your eye, cause I'm the that named you Sue. Can't say son of a bitch, okay?

0: And I think about it now and then, every time I try and every time I win. If I ever have a boy, I think I'm gonna name him after you. We'll do that song for Mr. Shel Silverstein, who wrote it right here. Stand up. See his head shining? That's him. He wrote that song.
1: All right.
0: This song was written by a very good friend of mine, a senior editor for Look magazine, Mr. Christopher Wren. And I suppose when they asked me about, do I mean anything by a lot of my songs? Do I have a message to tell anybody? I would say that in very rare instances, I may have a message that I would like to get through to people. And I would like to ask you to listen to the words to this song. And of all the great stories Christopher Wren has written for Look and other magazines, I think probably this is his finest work. And that's amazing, considering the fact that this is the first song Christopher Wren ever wrote. Jesus was a carpenter, and he worked with a saw and a hammer, and his hands could join a table true enough to stand forever, and he might have

house from people just like these. It was on a storming Sunday when he rode to old Jerusalem, and the palms they cast before him were like the crimes they laid against him. It was on a storming Friday when he climbed the streets to Calvary.

Up on the sands of California and walk the sweating blacktop of New York and Mississippi? Would he be a guest on Sunday, a vagrant on a Monday, with the doors locked tight against his kind, you know? Oh, come again now, Jesus, be a carpenter among us. There are chapels in our discontent, cathedrals to our sorrows.

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3: 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On the 25th year since the 9/11 terror attack,

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1: Our tribute to Johnny Cash continues into the 4 o'clock hour on Country Flashback Overnight and Saturday Morning Live. If you just joined us, the man in black who became a towering figure on the American music scene, Johnny Cash, passed away today in 2003 at the age of 71. All right, this hour, this half hour, we have a half an hour long album, The Johnny Cash Show, a 1970 live album released on Columbia Records, a tie-in to Cash's then-current TV series of the same name. One of Cash's lesser-known live albums, but it's on the highly successful single Sunday Morning Coming Down, which helped kickstart the career of singer-songwriter Kris Kristofferson. The song and the album reached number one on the country charts, and it was certified gold in 1995. It's like a half an hour long, so let's just get right back to it. Two segments of Come Along and Ride This Train. These Hands, I'm going to Try to Be That Way, and Here Was a Man all mixed in there as well, taking us to the ABC Newsbreak, a very short Johnny Cash album from 1970, as our tribute to the man in black continues on his obituary day, passing away today in 2003 at the age of 71.

mountains, prairies, reservations, rivers, levees, plains. Come along and ride this train. Ride this train. Ride this train with me to where the great interstate highways cross the country. 100 years ago, over that very ground, long before the roads were there, the lonely Pony Express rider carried the mail. Then came the stagecoach with people and supplies moving cross country. Today, carrying on that tradition is the modern mover of America, the man behind the wheel, the truck driver. Well, I pulled out of Pittsburgh, rolling down at Eastern Seaboard. I got my diesel wound up and she's running like never before. There's a speed zone ahead, but all right, I don't see a car in sight. 6 days on the road and I'm gonna make it home tonight. Well, my rig's a little old, but that don't mean she's slow. There's a flame from her stack and the smoke's blowing black as coal. My hometown is coming in sight. If you think

16 forward gears, diesel smoke trailing in the wind, 18 tires, checked and singing on the pavement. 5,000 miles to cover, 3 weeks away from home, and it's work, mister. It demands the best. And whether your run is on Interstate 70 or hauling freight down the eastern seaboard, if you're a gear jammer, you know there ain't no easy runs. I was sitting in the terminal waiting for my load when a greenhorn driver came in off the road. I heard him tell that foreman, get my little pink slip. This run is too tough and I'm gonna quit. Now the foreman that day happened to be old Joe. Man, he was older than time. He said, son, how long you been driving this rig? You know I drove all shapes, forms, fashions, and kind. And here you are worried about this one little trip. Well, I've drove a million miles and then some. He looked that greenhorn right in the eye and he said, boy, there ain't no easy runs. I drove for Roadway, Interstate, Hopewell, Great Lakes.

Gateway, Motor Freight, Transport, Bikes, Big C, Ohio, Transamerican South, East Tex, Mason Dixon, Watkins, and Transcon Wilson Associates got all the driving done. And I tell you, boy, there ain't no easy runs. Said if you got a gal in Texas, they'll send you up to Maine. And if you got a gal in New York, they'll send you out on the plains. I know what your problem is. You got woman trouble, son. And I tell you, boy, there ain't no easy run. I drove for Navajo, Rate, Goose, D.C., North American, Allied, Baltimore, Freight, Pie, New Mac,

Acme, Tanksley, and Shaw, Grammar, Atlas, Strickland, and Docks, Atlantic, Owens, Karen and Beaumont, H&H, Murphy, Field and Mohawk, Skill, Skaggs, got all that driving done.

The next time you see a big semi roaring down the highway, remember the man at the wheel has a great heritage in America. Like the Pony Express rider, the stagecoach driver, and the wagon master of old. No matter what the weather, no matter where the road, he's a man that delivers the goods. And whatever you eat tonight, whatever you wear, wherever you sleep, remember it's very likely that it was a trucker that brought you your food, clothes, and your bed. Well, my ocean is four lanes wide. My waves are mountain high. I sail a 20-ton schooner with the will of do or die. And my cargo.

Coast to coast, let's drink a toast to the sailor on a concrete sea, the sailor on a concrete sea. Take it easy, truckers.

Most of my people and the people I knew back home made their greatest accomplishments in this life by hard work with their two bare hands. When a feller has give life a good grind and is laying on his dying bed with his hands folded across his chest bone, feeling the last pumping of his innered workings, one of his good folks ought to raise up his head a tad and let him take one fading look through his eyes once again at his own two hands. And he ought to be proud in his head if he can say concerning them hands that all they're laying by has been laid by proper, and that a bunch of times I have done something pretty good with them. These hands aren't the hands of a gentleman. These hands are calloused.

His reservations, rivers, levees, plains. Come along and ride this train. Ride this train. Ride this train with me to the Mississippi River Delta land. A wide stretch of rich black earth that spreads out along the banks of the Mississippi River, starting somewhere up around southern Illinois, running right on down to the Gulf of Mexico. This is the land of King Cotton, this black, rich land. And to the people who live here, cotton is their bread and butter. And though the land is rich, to many, life is pretty hard. You see that old shack over there? That's the home of a sharecropper. His work is backbreaking. He could spend 30 years of his life into that kind of land and wind up with that kind of a place. Only to just up and leave with just a clothes on his back, a prayer in his heart, and a pickup truck half full of used furniture.

At one time, most of the cotton in the Delta was grown by small cotton farmers, like my people, 20 acres of it. These were people that lived on the land and by the land. Because it's in the nature of a man to always look away to grass that seems just a little bit greener, many of the sons and the daughters of these small cotton farmers headed for the big cities and the car factories in the north, like I did when I was 18 years old, where they'd heard tell of good money and better times, where they hoped they could leave behind the hardships, the hard times of the small Delta farms.

I rode a freight train north to Detroit City. And after all these years, I find I was just wasting my time. So I think I'll just take my foolish pride, put it on a southbound freight and ride.

Seems somebody was always singing while they worked to help make the day go a little bit faster. I remember my sister Louise out in the cotton field. She would keep us all cheered up by singing gospel songs and the hits of the days. And being a few years older than I was, she'd teach me songs. She'd say, "I'm going to sing you this song three times, and then see if you're listening. You sing it back to me." Sometimes she'd be way down the road picking ahead of me. And while she was waiting for me to catch up, I could hear her singing. And she'd sing. And Lord, she'd sing. And wouldn't she sing? Oh, I can almost hear her singing now. And I'd pick a little bit harder, catch up with her. She'd sing to me some more. And she'd sing. And just about every afternoon, as the sun was sinking real low, when we were leaving the cotton fields, all of us would usually leave the field singing this song.

Down in Dias, Arkansas, in that part of the Delta land where I grew up, I did my earliest singing, and I learned my first songs while picking or chopping cotton out in a cotton patch.

Yeah, the life of the small Delta farmer will soon be gone forever. But though the song may be gone from the cotton fields, the memory of those good people that worked there will live on as long as I live. And as long as the cotton grows tall along the banks of that old Mississippi River.

Here was the man. A man who was born in a small village, the son of a peasant woman. He grew up in another small village. Until he reached the age of 30, he worked as a carpenter. And then for 3 years, he was a traveling minister. But he never traveled more than 200 miles from where he was born. And where he did go, he usually walked. He never held political office. He never wrote a book. He never bought a home. He never had a family. He never went to college. And he never set foot inside a big city. But yes, here was a man. Though he never did the things that you'd usually associate with greatness, here was a man. He had no credentials but himself. He had nothing to do with this world except through the divine purpose that brought him to this world. And while he was still a young man, the tide of popular opinion turned against him. Most of his friends ran away. One of them denied him. One of them betrayed him and turned him over to his enemies. Then he went through the mockery of a trial, and he was nailed to a cross between two thieves. And even while he was dying, his executioners gambled for the only piece of property that he had in the world, and that was his robe. When he was dead, he was taken down from the cross and laid in a borrowed grave provided by compassionate friends. More than 19 wide centuries have come and gone, and today he is the centerpiece of the human

0: race, our leader in the column to human destiny. And I think I'm well within the mark when I say that all of the armies that ever marched, all of the navies that ever sailed the seas, all of the legislative bodies that ever sat, and all of the kings that ever reigned, all of them put together, have not affected the life of man on this earth so powerfully as that one solitary life. Here was a man.
1: 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When we come back, we're going to jump ahead to 1990, the Nassau Coliseum, the Highwaymen, Johnny Cash, Waylon Jennings, Willie Nelson, Kris Kristofferson, and some of their greatest hits, a lot of them featuring Johnny Cash. As the tribute continues on 95.3 WBEV, powered by Daily.
2: ABC News, I'm Dave Packer. On the 25th year since the 9/11 terror attacks, the annual remembrances at Ground Zero, the Pentagon, and Shanksville, Pennsylvania, that field where United Flight 93 crashed, 40 passengers and crew members fighting against the terrorists who hijacked the plane, said to have been en route to the U.S. Capitol. Stephen Clark, National Park Superintendent in Western Pennsylvania.
3: Their collective sacrifice saved an untold number of lives and preserved one of the most iconic symbols of our nation. As we remember their sacrifice, we also gather here today to honor the 2,977 innocent lives taken on September 11th, 2001.
2: A new record for diesel prices in the U.S., the fuel now going for $6.12 a gallon on average. The increased cost driven by the ongoing war in Iran, and this won't help. Saudi Arabia said Friday it shut down a major pipeline a day after it was attacked by drones. This is ABC News.
4: 60 overnight under partly cloudy skies, south winds 8 to 15 miles per hour. Sunshine mixed with clouds at times, Saturday 80. Clear skies, Saturday night, lows level off around 52. Temps a bit below average, Sunday and Monday, with the highs from the mid-60s to the upper 60s. Scattered showers possible both days. I'm meteorologist Jennifer Wojcicki on 95.3 WBEV, powered by Daily Dodge. Right now, it's 61 degrees.
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the riders loped on by him, he heard one call his name. 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

0: 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Johnny Cash along with Waylon Jennings on this one. There ain't no good changing.
1: Here's a song me and John did when we were just children.

Mama, we'll be all right. They're taking good care of us in here. Just the other day, the warden came to me and he said, I hear you got a turkey for Christmas. And I said, I ain't never touched a turkey in my life. You. I said, what happened to it? He said, a guard got it. I went to that guard and I said, you get my turkey? And he said, yeah, I got your turkey. So what? And I said, you got your turkey, didn't you?

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I was hanging around the fence the other day, and this guard come up to me, and he said, what are you hanging around here for? And I said, for whatever's going around, I'll have some. He said, you're a smart aleck, ain't you? And I said, no, sir, I just didn't have any breakfast. I just get that way sometime during the middle of the day.

I walked through a county courthouse square, and on a park bench, an old man was sitting there. I said, "Your old courthouse is kind of run down." He said, "No, it'll do for our little town." I said, "Your old flagpole's kind of leaned a little bit, and that's a ragged old flag you got hanging on it." He said, "Have a seat." And I sat down. "Is this the first time you've come to our little town?" I said, "I think it is." He said, "I don't like to brag, but we're kind of proud of that ragged old flag." You see, we got a little hole in that flag there when Washington took it across the Delaware. And it got powder burned the night Francis Scott Key set up watching it right in Sakin, you see. Got a little rip in New Orleans with Pakenham and Jackson tugging at its seams. It almost fell at the Alamo beside the Texas flag, but she waved on, though. It got cut with a sword at Chancellorsville. Got cut again at Shiloh Hill. There was Robert E. Lee, Beauregard, and Bragg, and the south wind blew hard on that ragged old flag. On Flanders Field in World War I, she took a bad hit from a Bertha gun. She turned blood red in World War II. She hung limp and low by the time that one was through. She was in Korea, Vietnam. She went where she was sent by her Uncle Sam. The Native American Indians, the blacks, yellow, the white, all shed red blood for the Stars and Stripes. And in her own good land here, she's been abused,

the shape she's in. Because she's been through the fire before, and she can take a whole lot more. So we raise her up every morning, and we bring her down slowly every night. We don't let her touch the ground, and we fold her upright. On second thought, I guess I do like

time for an ear cootie, kids. A song that's going to play in your head all morning long. Love me or hate me for these. The Highwaymen on 95.3 WBEV. Good morning.

0: This song we're all gonna do for you now. 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
2: Temperatures reach up to 80 today under partly cloudy skies, westerly winds 8 to 15 miles per hour. Lows level off around 52 tonight, clear skies. Partly cloudy tomorrow, slight chance of rain showers. High temperatures reach up to 66. Chance for showers Monday, chance for storms on Tuesday. I'm meteorologist Jennifer Wojcicki on 95.3 WBEV, powered by Daily Dodge. Currently, it's 61 degrees.
3: Good morning, everybody, and welcome to Beyond Sports. It is me, Hannah Stanley, with you. Boy, am I excited. Coming off that long Labor Day weekend, it's luxurious. I got to spend time with you guys as well, but now I get to spend time with one of my favorite people. It would have maybe seemed more timely, of course, to have him on last weekend and talk about Labor Day barbecuing. But guess what? We can always talk about barbecuing, and we can always talk about food prep and really, here's one of the things I love it. First off, let me stop. Robbie Schultz is my guest today. You guys have heard him on here before. Celebrity chef, third generation owner of Bear Creek Smokehouse. Robbie, first and foremost, thank you so much for being here today.
4: Oh my gosh, thank you for having me. It's always a pleasure joining you on your show. I always love it. And you're in beautiful, sunny Florida. I am, you know where I'm at right now?
3: Well, I'm guessing gorgeous Texas.
4: I am
3: God's country.
4: I am in downtown Air Fryer, Texas.
3: I've heard it's warm there this time of year.
4: It has been so hot. Oh my gosh.
3: This has been a hard couple of years for you guys in Texas. And Texas is not weak. This is the opposite of weak. You guys, you understand heat, but boy, has it been scorchers for the past couple of years.
4: Yeah, we've had 104, 105. All my chickens are laying hard-boiled eggs.
3: That's so funny. Oh, so here's what I just learned, and this is going to sound advertisement-y, but it's not meant to be that. I'm just thrilled. I learned that I can buy you, because as you mentioned, I'm in Florida, Publix. 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You guys are in Publix. You have pre-made soup packages that I can go and have cozy, awesome soup right there on my Publix shelf.
4: Yeah. Well, you know, we've got the meats in the meat section, you know, the pork, the pork joel, all that kind of stuff. So, yeah, it's great for seasoning beans and vegetables and everything great out of your garden. So, yeah.
3: I'm thrilled because you and I have talked for years now, and I always say I'm coming to visit, and I have yet to, but I will say, I will keep this promise. I swear to you, I do love Texas. You know, I went to A&M, so I'm a big Aggie, and I know where Marshall is. You guys are not far from Marshall, Texas, for those of you playing along at home who happen to have a map or you just want to check on your phone, whatever. Marshall, Texas, kind of right there in smack dab in the center. It's not very, well, it's a little east, but it's not very.
4: Yeah, we're actually about 2 hours east of Dallas. We're along the I-20 corridor. So, you know, if you or any of your followers are ever, you know, coming across the country, we're just a short hop and a skip off of I-20 and come to the country and we'll feed you some of the best barbecue, treat you like family, roll out the red carpet, the whole works.
3: Yeah, I will be there, I promise. I have been to Marshall. I have been within miles of your ranch. And your ranch has been in your family for, I'm going to do the quick math, but it says 83 years. 83 years you've had Bear Creek Smokehouse.
4: Yeah, let me clarify that just a little bit. So the ranch has been in the family over 100 years, but the actual business was started in 1943, which is, I think, 83 years this year. So.

0: We've been very blessed, and we just love what we do. We love people, and we love providing great products and services for people.
1: Well, this is one of the things I wanted to talk to you about. Look, I could talk cooking and barbecue and smoking meat, and anybody watching Ted Lasso has learned a whole lesson on smoking meat this past, what, two episodes ago. But it is barbecue in general, and yeah, Kansas City he's representing, but Texas barbecue is its own thing, and it's a beautiful thing. I can talk to you about that all day. But what I think is so neat and interesting, especially with the internet and AI and all of the things that we hear about constantly on the news, an 83-year-old business that has evolved and reinvents, like now you've got people can come stay with you and have experiences and sort of have life on the ranch and learn about some of these things. Tell me how that came about and where you guys sat down with your family and went, we should build a guest house. We should have a bunkhouse and have people come visit.
0: Yeah, well, you know, it just kind of happened, and the cottage at the creek is how it's listed on VRBO, is just right down here on the front side of the ranch. And there's a fence around the yard and everything, but just across the fence are big, beautiful Texas Longhorns. And it's just such an inviting place. It's up off the highway a little bit. People can come there, you know, it's a 3-bedroom, 2-bath, and relax and just kind of get a little taste of the country life and a little slice of heaven, you know, what we call it, living out here. And, you know, we're like 10 miles from the closest little small town. So we're out a minute, and we keep cattle cubes in a little jar inside the house so people can get them and go out to the fence and feed the Longhorns. And so we just try to make that experience, you know, and the best that we know how. And it's just, like I say, we just kind of happened into the deal. My neighbor passed away, and his wife had the house, and it was right there, kind of had once been a part of the original place. And so they offered it to me, and I bought it, and it's my daughter completely redid it and everything. It's absolutely gorgeous, and just it's a fun place to stay.
1: This is so neat, because as we have all become so used to our phones and our pads and our devices and our streaming, you hear more and more people talking about how they want to unplug and how much healthier they feel when they're not trapped on their devices. And what I think this is doing is allowing people to not only unplug. I'm sure you have Wi-Fi. I know I'm talking to you from there right now. We have to be on some sort of a signal. But it does give them the ability to be with nature and experience a slower way of life and understand maybe what it used to be like when people were working land and, you know, doing different things than sitting at a computer all day.
0: Yeah, that's right. And, you know, and I think it's so important. And it, you know, it teaches so many things to young kids by, you know, absolutely not having to rely on this right here, the phone or the computer or whatever. And, you know, it is, I know we have to have them, but, you know, the minimum of time, amount of time that we can spend on them and actually keep your mind busy doing things like, you know, every day after work, I'm on a tractor or, you know, filling up cow feeders or this or that. And it that really helps me decompress from the day and unwind and like not really have to think about a whole lot or rely on somebody else or whatever. But it's just a great feeling. And, you know, every afternoon I've got my gator and I've got a deer feeder on it, and I feed all the deer on the ranch every afternoon and, you know, check cows, look for baby calves, look for holes in fences, and, you know, just all that stuff that's just makes me proud of where I came from and who we are, and thankful for my dad, my granddad, my great granddad, and all the legacy they left behind for me and everything. I'm just, like I say, I'm just a really blessed guy and just living the great American dream.
1: What I love is it's so funny that people are like, you need to go outside and you need to stand in grass, right? This is something that the

0: Gen Zers say, you did touch grass, feel real, ground yourself. And there's probably something to that, but it comes with fresh air and sunshine and working, moving your body. It's so funny that we have to go on vacation for these things that a lot of people were trying to vacation from. So you're doing this every day, because while we're saying it's nice to have the ability to get away from this, this is your business. So you still need to go out and have time in nature. And while that is your business, you're still checking on livestock. I have cows. So funny. I'm in Florida, like you mentioned, and you don't think about cows. I have cows a block from me. And so the other morning I'm out walking the dogs and I heard something. I'm like, God, that sounds like a cow. And then I just kept walking. I was like, oh no, wait, that is cows. But I love having livestock that close. And we'll go over and maybe slide them a little apple, you know, but it does give you a different mindset than, you know, some game on your phone.
1: Oh my gosh. I enjoy it so much. And I can't wait till January, you know, calving season starts in January. I bought some new bulls this year. And so I'm anxious to see what my calves are going to look like and everything.
0: Yeah.
1: I'm always trying to improve my genetics and everything. So it's just, it's a dream come true for me.
0: Having one bull is fine, but then it gets a little stagnant after a while. You've got all the same testosterone or what, however. Having new bulls really does make for a healthier lot of animals. And you have longhorns out there, even though I told you, I mentioned earlier, I'm an Aggie and I don't like saying that word, but you know, whatever.
1: I love
0: longhorn bulls, not Texan.
1: Well, different. That's right.
0: That's different. I'll allow it.
1: I'm taking you on a ranch ride when you get here, and we're gonna have a little short course in ranching.
0: Okay, I can do this. I'm happy to go. And I love the invitation, and I definitely want to get out there. Yeah. It's wonderful. And as we mentioned, Robbie Schultz is my guest today. It is Bear Creek Smokehouse. 83 years this business has been in business and is known as the finest tourist trap in Texas. I love that. That's high praise. There's a whole bunch of tourist traps in Texas.
1: Well, that, you know, we say that with tongue in cheek. You know, we welcome everybody, tourists or not. But, you know, we just try to provide the most awesome experience for everybody. We're located out here in the beautiful Rolling Hills of East Texas. And, you know, I like to tell everybody, I think we've got the friendliest staff around. We generally care about people and where they come from. And we, you know, when they first walk in the door, we want to show them where the restrooms are and, you know, and guide them around and find out how they heard about us. And, you know, just like that red carpet treatment I was talking to you about a while ago, and give them the best views and the best food and customer service and atmosphere and everything about it. And it's a fun spot. It really is. And we've got a world map up there, and we've got pins on all continents where we've had visitors. You know, it's just been an amazing ride.
0: Did you get anybody out there when the World Cup was rolling through Texas? Did you get any of the Tartan Army come visit?
1: Yeah, we did. And I'm trying to remember where they were from. My wife and I were in Dallas during that World Cup, and we saw a lot of people up there. Of course, you know, there's kind of World Cup central up there. But yes, we did get some.
0: Boy, that was not expected, and I loved every second of it. The amount of I loved that they saw American hospitality and friendliness and all the variety, the surprise and awe that that these visitors, you know, greeted our country with in going, wait a second, I've been driving for 8 hours and I'm still in the same state. I could be in six countries if I was in Europe. I've gotten through four different landscapes, and, you know, but everybody was so friendly, and boy, what a

0: What a neat month that was.
1: It was. And you know what, Hannah? It made me so proud for our country that,
0: And yes, amen.
1: everybody was treated so well and with kindness and, the best hospitality and all that. I wish we could have got more of them out here because I'm going to tell you what, I would have blown them off the charts. I would have taken them on ranch rides and everything else.
0: Honestly, I'm quite sure so many of them will be back because they were just so happy. Every person online, as I'm talking about getting offline, I spent a ton of time watching visitors come to our land and appreciate it. It's like, oh, I didn't know. I've been in six different cities and every single person has welcomed me and, shown me things and taken me out on 4x4s and boat rides and whatever else. So this is the kind of hospitality they'd be getting at Bear Creek. I think you should put a little thing out saying Tartan Army next time you're in Texas, head on over because this is they were a lovely people and I was thrilled that they were here and that we showed up the way we did.
1: Me too. And I'm glad they had the time of their life. It sounded like a lot of them. So, like I say, it made me proud,
0: It
1: proud.
0: made me very, very proud. Hey, folks, again, he is Robbie Schultz. I am Hannah Stanley. Go to Bear Creek Smokehouse. You can Google it. You can go to VRBO and find his nice little guest house that we've been talking about. So you can book it and get to meet Robbie and his entire family. You guys are what, 14 generations now strong. You've got the grandkids now driving the tractors and but it was your way. It was your great grandfather who bought the land. Is that right? Okay.
1: Great grandfather.
0: That's
1: So, it was bought a lot of it put together right after the turn of the century and everything. And mentioning grandkids, one of my highlights from the summer, we cut all and roll bale all of our own hay out here on the
0: yeah,
1: place for our cows.
0: sure.
1: I got to teach my grandson how to rake hay.
0: Really?
1: So
0: That's like
1: he
0: core
1: was driving a
0: memory
1: big,
0: stuff.
1: huge 120 horsepower tractor that he could barely see over the steering wheel. And okay, so we have our music going in there. We can Bluetooth to the radio and
0: Of course
1: everything.
0: you can. Yeah,
1: But
0: tractors are not like they used to be.
1: no, they're
0: Tractors are
1: not. Not when I
0: luxurious
1: was
0: now.
1: growing up.
0: Yeah.
1: So he loves Ella Langley. I love Ella Langley. And we just kept playing Choosing Texas, and some of her top songs. And Barrett looked up at me and he said, "Pops, we're Ella fellows, aren't we?" I said,
0: Oh
1: "Yeah,
0: my
1: we
0: God,
1: are,
0: that's
1: buddy."
0: precious. Precious. Okay. So getting back to this, you've got here's where you're gonna go. You're gonna go to BearCreekSmokehouse.com. That's gonna be your one-stop shopping for everything else. But if you want to follow, because you guys have a YouTube channel now too, which is great.
1: We
0: Great.
1: do
0: Yeah, you're
1: Facebook,
0: doing
1: I'm on Facebook.
0: episodes.
1: Instagram, all the things.
0: Yes. So it is all Bear Creek Smokehouse. Your PR people are very good at aligning your branding. That is
1: Oh, yes, ma'am.
0: wonderful. Yes. So it's all at Bear Creek Smokehouse, except for on X or Twitter, as I still call it because I'm stubborn, which is Bear Creek SH. Totally fine. You'll find it. But here's the other thing you're going to want to do, and you can do that on that website. Tell me about the cookbook. It is Bear Bottom Bliss is the name of the cookbook. And what are we finding there? Because boy, do I love a good cookbook.
1: Oh my gosh. Have I sent you one of those yet?
0: I did not want to ask and make it awkward, but no.
1: Well, I want to send you one. Okay, so
0: Yeah.
1: the cookbook is called, like you said, Bear Bottom Bliss, but Five Generations of Food, Family, and Faith. And the cookbook is filled with old recipes from like my grandmother, my aunts, my mom, different parts of the family. My wife has some recipes in there. Then we've got Bible verses in there. We've got what I like to call tall tales from growing up out here on the place. So there's a lot of stories in it. But the recipes are all simple recipes from long ago that you're not going to have to order ingredients in from other planets to, create the dish. You're going to most likely have a lot of the stuff already in your pantry or your fridge or whatever. So that's the beauty about it.
0: Well, and it speaks to the fact that you guys are miles and miles from the store. And so it's going to be stuff that you have here because these are recipes that you made and probably took to a potluck after church on a Sunday.

0: Okay,
1: Yeah.
0: so this is, and boy, some of the best food I've ever had is potluck.
1: Oh
0: That's
1: yeah,
0: just
1: right? Yeah. Well, you're gonna find a lot of that
0: good,
1: kind of stuff in there.
0: good eats there. But also on your website, your website, what else are people going to find? Because I know we've got, gosh, I mean, you and I have talked for years now about ways to barbecue, ways to grill. It's different. That's totally different topics. And soup recipes. And so what are people finding when they come to visit you online, on your online
1: Okay.
0: offering?
1: Well, you'll find all of our smoked meats and our dry goods, but something and everything deliciousness, okay, you're gonna find on the Smokehouse website. But I gotta tell you, Hannah, we're working on a brand new website. It's gonna be Bear Creek General Store, and you're gonna be able to shop all of these unique items that we have in our store. Our cowhides, our cowhide bags, cowhide purses. Cowhide coasters, everything cowhide, and then a lot of other unique products that you can't just go online and find anywhere. So we're bringing a lot of specialty goods to this website. So if you can't ever join us over here and enjoy this fantastic atmosphere and the general store, you can go online and actually shop our store online. So
0: It's a
1: we're
0: little it's
1: excited about that.
0: virtual Bear Creek General Store. But
1: Yeah.
0: what, especially as we had, I cannot believe I'm saying this, but it is almost gift giving occasion time. So, this is as we approach the end of the year and Christmas, this is something, people start looking and they're looking for more unique items, things that they're not going to find necessarily on, we'll
1: Yeah.
0: say, Amazon or a Walmart even. So you guys have unique items. And
1: Gosh.
0: boy, the gift of
1: Yeah.
0: food and a cookbook never is a bad idea, but I'm excited. I can't wait for this virtual general store to all those bear necessities, the
1: It's
0: bear
1: going to be,
0: free, yeah.
1: we'll have our t-shirts, our ball caps and all that. We've got some great ball caps and all kinds of Bear Creek swag. So, we're looking forward to getting that kicked off, and it should be, really soon. And, like I say, if you're, any of your guests or followers are ever in the area, oh my gosh, we would love to have you. It's just a short hop off the interstate. So
0: Well, and I
1: we
0: do want to mention that also again, Robbie Schultz, my guest. It is Bear Creek Smokehouse. You can go to BearCreekSmokehouse.com and follow them on any of the social media pages. However, we did mention the cottage that people can book and stay and hang out and get to experience your hospitality and the ranch. But people can just stop on by. This does not have to be like, oh, we're going to camp with them or stay in this beautiful home. They
1: Yeah.
0: can pop on by and get whatever they need, the fixins and the victuals and the unique gifts at the
1: Yeah.
0: general store.
1: Yeah, that's right. And we've got so much more. We've been my wife and I try to, we go to market and we look for different unique things and what have you. And we've gotten a whole new line of kids' toys in that are from a kind of a bygone era, and a lot of them are just real entertaining. And so we've got stuff for all ages, I guess is what I'm trying to say, from toddlers. We've got Western onesies all the way up to people, that are on up in age. We've got something for everyone.
0: I think that there is a resurgence of people coming back to, I don't consider it a simpler way of life because I know how much hard work goes into this and how
1: Yeah.
0: much business savvy and sense needs to go into running a ranch and a business and all
1: Yeah.
0: these things.
1: Yeah.
0: But it is something where people long for
1: Yeah.
0: the way of yester, right? Or a different, it's current day for you and for millions of others. But it's not quite as common as it used to be.
1: Right. Yeah.
0: And having just the
1: It's
0: fresh
1: not
0: air
1: that.
0: alone, it's different.
1: Yeah. There's still a certain mystique about the country and everything to folks that have never gotten to experience, and they're curious and they want to see what it's like. And so we're happy to share a little slice of that with folks when they come out.
0: Yeah, let me go back again. I want to hit all the points before we run out of time, which is coming up faster than I want it to.

0: It is Bear Creek Smokehouse. If you're just joining us, he's Robbie Schultz. And you are technically what, third or fourth generation for
1: A
0: this business?
1: third.
0: You're
1: My
0: third.
1: grandson's the fifth. Hunter runs the plant now. He's the fourth, my son.
0: Wow,
1: So
0: your son.
1: anyway, yeah. Oh yeah.
0: Yeah, so this is as pure Americana as you can get. It is a Texas ranch with you call it a cottage, and I'm sure it's lovely, and that's what it really is. I call it a bunkhouse because it's just more romantic for me
1: Yeah,
0: that way.
1: yeah,
0: More
1: yeah,
0: ranchy. But you have actual livestock. People can not only pop by and visit and meet you guys and see the critters, the animals, and the livestock, but they can go to the general store in person. They also can go on VRBO and book to stay with you guys for a night or a few.
1: yeah, cottage at the creek.
0: Cottage at the Creek, that's
1: Cottage.
0: better. And that is, hold on, I'm reading this. It is okay, then you have a 16,000 square foot general store. I'm
1: Yes.
0: not saying that's equitable to Bucky's, but it's close. Like, don't go, you can just go straight to Bear Creek Smokehouse. And then you can then also stop at Bucky's and then compare.
1: All right.
0: But you can get a lot of good stuff at
1: That's
0: both.
1: right.
0: But also, because as if that's not enough, you can go to BearCreekSmokehouse.com and you can go to the virtual, this is coming soon, the virtual general store,
1: Yeah.
0: because you're redoing it. You have a shop right now.
1: Oh yeah.
0: And you
1: Yeah.
0: can order the Bear Bottom Bliss cookbook,
1: Yes.
0: suitable for gift giving.
1: Yes,
0: And then
1: and look,
0: there's
1: it's a
0: also,
1: coffee table book. It's beautiful.
0: I'm excited. And then you also have smoked meats. Okay, we also have to get ready because I'm hoping to have you on again before Thanksgiving, but just in case, let's talk about Thanksgiving because you guys always one. Put on a huge spread for your like entire community and family and do amazing things. But what are you offering for people? Because you ship.
1: Oh yeah, we do. So, the smoked turkey is the one that brought us to the dance. My granddad started raising turkeys in 1943, and that's what got us into this business. So, we tell everybody smoked turkey brought us to the dance, and we'll always have them. But our turkeys are famous, around the country. We've provided holiday meals for thousands of tables and families all across the nation, and a lot of folks have made it their family tradition to have a Bear Creek smoked turkey or ham, for the holidays. It's fabulous being able to be a part of everybody's holiday.
0: That is such a lovely, lovely thing. What's your favorite dish that you guys serve aside from the smoked turkey?
1: Oh, like a side dish or whatever.
0: Whatever. What's your favorite thing when Thanksgiving is approaching, you start getting the salivation up back in your jaw. What are you
1: Well,
0: thinking
1: sweet potato casserole.
0: about? Okay, do tell.
1: Yeah.
0: Let's talk about that recipe right now.
1: Oh my gosh, we've got a recipe for one. It's actually got a brown sugar. Lots of butter. It's got pecans and it's got orange peel in it. And it is amazing. Oh my
0: That
1: gosh.
0: orange peel is going to cut through some of that richness. That sounds great.
1: Yeah. And it adds some flavor too. Yeah.
0: Sure.
1: Yeah.
0: I've never
1: Oh,
0: thought about putting orange peel with it. A little
1: grated.
0: zest.
1: Yeah. Yep.
0: Are
1: But,
0: those your pecans?
1: yeah, no, we don't raise any pecans, but
0: Okay.
1: we bring
0: Now
1: them in.
0: that's interesting. I would have thought because Texas pecans are a thing.
1: They are. Texas pecans are a big thing. And we sell Texas pecan products in our store. We try to have as many Texas products in here as we can, but
0: Sure.
1: we have stuff from all over the country as well. But yeah, sweet potato casserole is where it's at, baby.
0: Sweet potato casserole. I cannot wait to get this recipe. I'm assuming it's in the Bear Bottom Bliss cookbook. And if it's not, I'm going to call your wife and ask her personally because
1: Get the recipe one way or another.
0: I will find it.
1: Yeah.
0: I will find it. Again, he is Robbie Schultz. This is I'm Hannah Stanley. This is Beyond Sports. But here's where you're going to go. You're going to go one, you're going to go to Marshall, Texas. You're going to hook a left. Well, it depends on which way you're coming from, but you'll find it. And go to Bear Creek Smoke.

0: I cannot wait. I'd come for Thanksgiving, but it's not going to work this year. But also, people, VRBO, you can look up Bear Creek Smokehouse.
1: Yep.
0: All right.
1: We're going to treat you like that.
0: I guarantee they would. It is Hannah Stanley here. It's Beyond.

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2: Slight chance of rain showers today. Otherwise, sunshine mixed with clouds at times. High temperatures reach up to 80. Winds out of the west, 8 to 15 miles per hour. Lows level off around 52. Tonight, clear skies. Slight chance of rain showers. Tomorrow, high temperatures reach up to 66. Sunshine mixed with clouds at times. I'm meteorologist Jennifer Wojcicki on 95.3 WBEV. 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
5: 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Sherry will discuss her journey through Good Karma Sports, and it's a good one. And also, she will discuss the open sales and marketing position that they have in the Beaver Dam Market. I cannot wait for Sherry to join us to talk about her journey and also the excellent career opportunity they have for you out in Beaver Dam. But also, we'll head to the ATL as I will be joined by William Nichols, who is a digital account manager here at Good Karma Sports. 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That's all coming up next right here on Hired, the Good Karma Sports Recruitment Show. 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
5: Hello and welcome back into Hired, a Good Karma Sports Recruitment Show. And I am so excited to be joined by Sherry Sackett, General Manager of Beaver Dam. Sherry is here to discuss an exciting opportunity she is hiring for, which is a sales and marketing role in Beaver Dam. Sherry, how you doing today? Thank you so much for joining us today on Hired.
6: I'm great. Thanks so much for having me, Kyle.
5: No, I am so excited to have you on. Beaver Dam is such a special market that we have here at Good Karma Sports. Well,

0: talk about the history a little bit later. But first, let's just start. Sherry, I want to know, what is your role with Good Karma Sports and specifically out in Beaver Dam?
1: Yeah, so I am the general manager here in Beaver Dam. I've been with Good Karma for over 18 years, about 18 and a half years now. Started out in a very entry-level position as a traffic manager and have just really taken every opportunity to learn and grow within the company, which, by the way, is one of the things I absolutely love about this company is all the opportunity.
0: Can you talk about that as well? Just overall, you talk a little bit about your journey, but can you just talk about the journey of where you started and why you stayed?
1: Yeah, so I started here in Beaver Dam, like I said, as a traffic manager. And there were just, at the time, the home office existed here in Beaver Dam. It has since moved to Milwaukee, but that gave me even more opportunity that the home office was here. I was able to work in the accounting department for a while. And then I had the opportunity to grow into a sales position. And crazy enough, one day I was actually asked by the general manager at that time what I thought about being on the air, because they were really looking for a female voice on the air here. And I had never done anything like that before. And I said, sure, I'll give it a try. And that was, gosh, 7, 8 years ago now, and still doing it today.
0: That is so amazing, Sherry. Hearing you wear so many different hats, it just shows how passionate you are, but also how talented you are, but also the great opportunities that Beaver Dam has to offer where people really can thrive and grow. And can I just ask you, what do you love about transitioning from being behind the mic and doing traffic, but what do you love about managing your team every single day?
1: You know what? It's a unique position to be in. First of all, you know, having been here as long as I have been, it's given me the opportunity to really learn everything about every department. And though I'm not an expert in every department, I know enough that I can help guide these teammates. And that's really what I love doing the most. This is my favorite role that I've ever held with Good Karma. So, you know, working so directly and so closely with all of the teammates here is my absolute favorite part, just helping them through their day-to-day. Sometimes it's personal, sometimes it's work-related. You know, I just want to be here for everyone and help everyone achieve the same great goals that we set together.
0: Thank you so much for sharing that. Now, we're going to get in talking about the exciting role that you're hiring for, but I love history, especially the history of Good Karma Sports as we continue to evolve and grow overall as a company. Can you just talk about the overall, where it was when you started, and did you imagine how large it has grown over the last 18 years since you have been here? Because I started as an intern in 2009. Now, I wasn't here from 2009 until now. I came back in 2016, but I even know all the changes. Can I just want to hear your perspective over almost the last 20 years? We're talking about 2008 that you first joined Good Karma. Can you just talk about the evolution and how it's changed and grown for the best?
1: It's been crazy to see. It's funny because a couple of us here in Beaver Dam yesterday were just looking back at some photos from nearly, you know, I don't know, 16, 17 years ago. And I looked like such a baby then, you know, and to just think that I've spent such a huge chunk of my entire adult life here and watching the company. When I started, I want to say there were 4 or 5 markets at the time, you know, and we've just exploded so much over the years. And Craig Karmazin's vision is insane. And he really, you know, when he sets his mind to something, he really does everything he can to make it happen. And I think that's evidenced by how much our company has grown and expanded over these 18 years that I've been here. It's been so cool to be a part of all of that.
0: It is so cool. So why do you think now is an exciting time to join Good Karma?
1: I would say because we are in a really unique position. Our relationship with ESPN now is, you know, not something I ever expected back in the day to see happen. That is so unique. And I think it's a really exciting thing to be a part of. And sports in particular, I mean, the love for sports around here is nuts, right? And in our country as a whole, not just around here. Wisconsin, though, pretty sports loving state. But yeah, you know, it's a great time to jump on board and get a part of the excitement, because we're only going to get better, right? There's always room.

0: to grow. And I see our company just continuing to go that direction.
1: Absolutely. Again, we are being joined by Sherry Sackett, who is the general manager at our Beaver Dam Market. Now I want to transition to talk about the role you are hiring for out there in Beaver Dam. You're hiring for a sales and marketing role. What exactly will they do in that role?
0: Yeah, so part of that role will be to support the planning and execution of all of our station events, promotions, contests, and also partner marketing initiatives in our market. So this teammate would work closely with our sales department, our content department, our production department, and of course leadership to develop in the creative marketing campaigns for our partners. They would directly support the partnerships and organize all the station events, as I said. So we're looking for someone that's creative, organized, proactive, someone who can manage multiple projects at one time, and is good at collaborating across departments, because they truly will be working with every single person in this building. And it's a pretty fast-paced environment, so they got to be ready for that too.
1: Sounds like such a dynamic individual you are looking for, and I know how exciting that role is. Now, when you talk about the role, you said it's sales and marketing. You said there's so many different hats that they're going to wear. Why is it so important for that role to be combined?
0: That's a great question. I think for the overall success in a market, you really need to be able to have the departments talking to each other, right? So in a role like this, you are really kind of like the conduit. You're the one connecting the different departments and helping make sure that everyone is working efficiently and well together.
1: That is excellent. That is excellent. I know here in the Milwaukee market that I'm based out of, how important this role is to making sure that all the I's are dotted and all the T's are crossed. So I know how important the role absolutely is. Now, what opportunities will this person have to grow?
0: Great question. Well, you know, there are always opportunities company-wide, right? Being teammates here, we both see that every single day, right? So this can really help someone be able to take hold and kind of create the role the way that they want to see it, the way that they want to design it. I think that's a really unique opportunity, and that can definitely lend to other opportunities down the road, maybe in a different market, maybe here. I mean, we always have growth opportunities here. You know, someone who enters a role like this, it's sales and marketing, right? And so they're really working in both quite a lot. Maybe they decide they want to go into sales. Who knows? The opportunities are endless.
1: They absolutely are endless. We even have a Started in BD program here with Good Karma Sports. But, I mean, it's just so great to have people who are so willing and interested in growing and building up their resume. I think starting in Beaver Dam is a great way to build up your resume, to wear so many different hats. Now, is this role where somebody needs to have years or experience working in sports, news, or sales?
0: No, they really don't. I mean, ideally, they would have a little bit of a marketing background, but they wouldn't even need to have any kind of sales background. You know, the marketing would help enough, and just getting in and getting them to learn some of our systems and kind of, you know, grow off of that and decide how they could maybe tweak some things to make them work best for themselves and for the team here. You know, I think that would just, it's just a unique opportunity.
1: Again, we are being joined by Sherry Sackett, general manager of our Beaver Dam Market here at Good Karma Sports. We're talking about the sales and marketing role they are currently hiring for. Now, we talked about kind of, you know, what the role is. Now, I want to talk about the interview process. For those who are listening, make sure you perk your ears up, because this would be great information being shared. Now, Sherry, can you tell me, how can someone stand out during their interview process?
0: I would say energy. I love when somebody comes with good, positive energy and the ability to just really have an open conversation. You know, don't be nervous about it. We're pretty easy to talk to here. So just come and be open and show us, you know, your passion, what you do and what you want to do. Just bring it.
1: Just bring it, indeed. That is so exciting. And talking about the interview process, what can people expect from start to finish when it comes to the whole application?

0: process. Can you take me through that?
1: Yeah, sure. So right now we are in the stage of submitting your resume, and you can go to the careers tab at goodkarmasports.com to do that. We are taking them no later than September 16th. So it's a pretty short window here. Make sure you get it in quickly. But then after that, we have just a few different steps that you go through. The first one is submitting a video for us to enjoy and learn a little bit about you. You know, you'd have a few questions that you would be prompted with, and you can just put a short little video together for us. And then after that, there would be a round robin with about four, including myself, four teammates here, where we just have some great conversation about where you've been, where you want to go, what this role, what kind of excitement this role would bring to you. And then beyond that, there might be a presentation round where you get to get put together a little presentation for us on previously selected topic. And then the final stage is always talking to Craig Karmazin.
0: Oh, yes, the final stages. That is fantastic. That was a great breakdown. So people fully have an understanding of what they're looking at. I know so many times people get nervous when they're applying for different roles because of the unknown. So thank you, Sherry, so much for taking away some of those unknowns so people understand what they could be looking at when they apply for this sales and marketing job at Beaver Dam. Now, also for folks listening, I also want them to find out a little bit more about Beaver Dam. Why is Beaver Dam such a special market for you?
1: Well, this is where it all started, right? In 1997. And the history itself is such a cool, great story. And I know it's one that Craig Karmazin has really enjoyed sharing with so many over the years. It all began here for Good Karma Sports. And I take a lot of pride in that. And I know that my teammates here in Beaver Dam feel that as well. And we feel it in the community. And I'm just so honored that we're able to carry that on with Good Karma Sports.
0: I think one thing you just said is the community. I think that's what makes it so special, is that Beaver Dam is a smaller community that values what you all do, and you can feel it every day. I know I've talked to different folks who work at Beaver Dam and how they're local celebrities and how people just depend on them all, whether it's sports news, whether it's entertainment, or whether it's just the news that they need day to day. Good Karma plays a significant role inside the community, and the community absolutely values that. So it's more than just a job. It really is a lifestyle and a career. So I absolutely love the work that they do in Beaver Dam.
1: Yeah. Well, thank you. I appreciate it as well. And it's so funny. You know, when somebody new starts here, we tell them right from the bat, it's like, you know, you're going to get to the point where you'll be walking through the grocery store and people are going to know who you are and they're going to want to talk to you. That absolutely happens on the daily here.
0: That is so fun. That is so fun. Sherry, now also here, got a couple more questions before we wrap up. What would you say would be the coolest thing about your role as the general manager of Beaver Dam Market?
1: Oh, Kyle, that's a big question. I think probably my favorite part of this role is just getting everybody to work together toward the same goals and achieving those goals and celebrating them together. That's really my favorite part of it, is laying it out, putting down the path of where we want to go. And when we get there, you know, enjoying that together.
0: I love the team mentality that you have. Now, what is something folks listening should know about the Good Karma Sports culture, which makes it so unique?
1: I think that within our company, you know, there's a lot of respect, encouragement, opportunity. You know, we have those core values that I really believe all of us believe in so deeply. And I think we have a unique way of finding, you know, new teammates that fit that so well and are so willing to just dive in from the get-go. I know I have seen that the last handful of years, especially as we started that Start and BD program a few years back, the willingness to just jump right in and do everything they can to you know, make a difference. And I think we see that company-wide. You know, everybody, again, like I said before, and I was talking about the Beaver Dam market, but the company as a whole, like, we have these huge goals together.

0: And we do so well working toward those goals together.
1: Absolutely, absolutely. Now, before we let you go, any last advice you would like to share to anyone who is listening and considering applying for the sales and marketing job at Beaver Dam?
0: Like I said, just do it. Do it and bring it. We would be so excited to have the conversations with you and talk about all the possibilities of what you could do here with our team. We are a fun bunch, and we, you know, care a lot about each other. We're a small little group here, and it's really a totally different experience, I think, when you have a small market like this, but we work for a much larger company, and it's just a really neat thing to be able to start here in this market and see where you can grow to.
1: Thank you so much, Sherry Sackett, General Manager of our Beaver Dam Market with Good Commerce Sports. Thank you so much for joining us here today on Hired. 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When we come back, we will be joined by William Nichols, a digital account manager for Good Karma Sports. He will answer the big 8 questions and talk about his career journey through Good Karma Sports. Keep it locked. 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
1: Hello and welcome back into Hired, a Good Karma Sports recruitment show. I am your host of Hired, Kyle Wallace, and now I am so excited to be joined by William Nichols, a digital account manager for Good Karma Sports. William is here to answer the big 8 questions about his career journey through Good Karma, Good Karma Sports. William, how you doing today? Thanks for joining us here on Hired.
3: I'm doing well. Thank you for having me, Kyle. I appreciate it.
1: Absolutely. Absolutely. You're here to answer the big 8 questions. And just start with this. What do you actually do at GKS, and what would surprise people about your role?
3: Yeah, so I'm a digital account manager here at Good Karma Sports. So my job is making sure campaigns are successful from the time that they're sold all the way through final reporting. That means working with teammates across the company and with our partners just to make sure everything comes together. And what would surprise people about the role? I think what would surprise people most is just how cross-functional the role is. So within Good Karma and with our partners, we're collaborating with everyone from media buyers to creative teams to finance and billing. So just making sure that everything goes smoothly.
1: That is fantastic to hear. Now, William, when did you first realize that Good Karma was different from other companies?
3: Yeah, so I realized pretty quickly. From day one, when we first started, we actually moved into a new office here in Atlanta our first day. And everyone was incredibly welcoming and willing to help. Whether it was somebody on my team, leader in the company, people always made time to answer all of my questions and share what they knew. So I came to Good Karma from a real estate marketing and advertising background. So I was somewhat learning a new industry. And so having people who were so willing to teach and invest their time made the transition so much easier. It's definitely something that I've learned to appreciate throughout my time here and has rang true over the year and a half that I've been with the company.
1: That is fantastic. A year and a half with the company, and you can already tell there was something different about Good Karma. Again, this is Hired. We're being joined by William Nichols, a digital account manager here at Good Karma Sports. Now, which core value of Good Karma do you live out most in your role, and can you tell us how?
3: Yeah, so that's tough. So if I had to pick one, I'd say, especially with account management, I'd say over-deliver. So my job is a set laid out responsibilities, but I enjoy finding ways to provide more value, whether that's using AI, trying to make our teams work easier, creating even better reporting for our partners. It's just something, it's not just me. It's really something I believe the entire company, especially the digital account management team, does very well. So over-deliver, sharing solutions, trying to help each other out, just

0: with the ultimate goal of providing the best service to our partners.
1: I absolutely love that. That over-deliver piece is something that's always so important, not only for teammates, for our partners, because they really feel the us. They really understand that we are truly in it for everyone. Now, also, William, Good Karma talks a lot about growth. How have you grown here, either personally or professionally, over the last year and a half that you've been part of Good Karma?
0: Yeah, so I've grown a lot. I've grown a lot personally and professionally. I think a lot in confidence. Being able to take some ownership over certain items with my role, but just in general. So I think Good Karma's adoption of technology, especially AI, has really provided me the opportunity to grow and learn and gain some new confidence, especially with new technology across the board. And so, I mean, our team has weekly trainings, team chats, sharing best practices. So they provide all the opportunity in the world to learn and grow.
1: That is so exciting to hear. I know for me personally, I've been around Good Karma for a decade here, and I continue to learn and grow, not only outside of GKS, but also professionally as well. Now, what kind of teammate really thrives here at Good Karma?
0: Yeah, going off that same theme of over-deliver, I think someone who's curious, dependable for sure, and definitely willing to help where they're needed. So things move super quickly here, especially on the digital side. So people who thrive are the ones who ask questions and communicate very well. I think a big thing across the board, especially with our digital team, is genuinely caring about their role and, helping both their teammates and our partners, any way they can.
1: William, I can tell you absolutely enjoy what you do. What is it about what you do every single day that makes you keep coming back?
0: Yeah, I think a big thing for me, ever since I was in school, I wanted to work in sports. And so that's what got me in the door. But something that keeps me coming back is definitely the people here at Good Karma. The people that I work with daily, weekly, monthly. I mean, everybody, I haven't come across one negative person. I think everybody genuinely cares about what we do here and cares about each other. And so the job itself, working in sports, being surrounded by sports is something that I love. But the people here, it keeps you coming back.
1: I can concur with that. I absolutely feel that as well. Now, Will, who has shaped your career most since you've been here at Good Karma?
0: Yeah, so I've been really, really lucky since starting here at Good Karma Sports to work with a lot of great teammates. Adam Stacey, who is a marketing consultant in Seattle, he's helped me understand client relationship side of our business a lot better. Dave Belmonte in Denver, since he started, has encouraged me to think a lot more strategically about our partnerships. But I'd say the one person that truly sticks out definitely is my manager, Charles Kim, out in Los Angeles. I'd say he has had like the largest impact on me, growing personally and professionally. I think he's been a true mentor here for me. Just a great guy and a great teammate for sure.
1: Thank you so much for sharing that as well. It's always great to have a mentor to help shape your career as you grow as a young professional. Now, what's a moment you're proud of during your time at Good Karma Sports?
0: Yeah, so one moment I'm really proud of, I would say being nominated for Rookie of the Year at our Karmy Awards during my first year. So the Karmys are our internal awards that recognize teammates. And so just being nominated was amazing. I didn't win. We'll get one on the board soon. But being recognized that early on in my career here was a great feeling and truly humbling and motivated me to keep growing in my role.
1: Congratulations on that. A nomination for a Karmy, being a Rookie of the Year nomination, is something that's serious with how large this company is. So that shows that you have a very, very bright future, Will. Now, also, before we wrap up here, as we ask the Big 8 questions to William Nichols, who is an employee here and a teammate here of Good Karma. He is a digital account manager at Good Karma Sports. Now, are there any cool experiences that you had that you didn't expect to have when you got hired here 18 months ago?
0: There's been a few, yeah. I mean, we've had some partner outings at the Braves stadium over at Truist that have been really cool, getting to know those in the Atlanta broadcast and just the Atlanta area. So I think some opportunities around those events have been really awesome. Going to a partner meeting out in Cincinnati, being able to meet those that we work with.

0: I've had truly a lot of opportunities to just like embrace the sports world, and so I think it's been really cool to see just how many opportunities are here to experience and yeah.
1: That's awesome. That's awesome. Lastly, I gotta ask you, if someone is considering applying to work at Good Karma Sports, what would you tell them?
0: I would say come with a willingness to learn. Like I said, our company moves fast and the sports world moves even faster. So, don't be afraid to ask questions. There's so many talented people here that, want to see you grow and want to see you, become better. And so if you're curious and enjoy collaborating, I mean, you'll have all the opportunities in the world here.
1: Excellent, excellent, excellent. Thank you so much. William Nichols, who is a digital account manager here at Good Karma Sports, thank you so much for joining us here today on Hired.
0: Thank you so much, Kyle. I really appreciate the time. Thank you.
1: Again, thank you so much to William Nichols, a digital account manager here at Good Karma Sports, for joining us today on Hired. When we come back, we will recap today's excellent show that we had. Make sure you keep it locked. You are listening to Hired, a Good Karma Sports recruitment show. Hello and welcome back into Hired, a Good Karma Sports recruitment show. And again, we had a phenomenal show for you today. And I want to say thank you to Sherry Sackett, general manager of our Beaver Dam market, for joining us here today, talking about her 18-year journey through Good Karma and talking about all of the different career highs she has had, all her growth and development until she became the general manager of the Beaver Dam market. What a great conversation it was. And also discussing the open position they have for the sales and marketing role out in Beaver Dam. And I also have to have a big thank you to William Nichols, digital account manager for Good Karma. Thank you to him for joining us today to answer the big eight questions about his career journey through Good Karma. Thank you for joining us today on Hire. I am your host of Hire, Kyle Walls. And until next time, we'll talk to you later.
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3: From ABC News, I'm Chuck Severson. Good morning. Possibly sparking some headlines throughout the United Kingdom and Ireland, President Trump in Dublin. He'll hold talks with Ireland's president and prime minister and go to a major golf tournament, the Irish Open, held on a course he owns in the country's Atlantic coast. At a news conference in the past hour, Trump said he'd like to see the Republic of Ireland and Northern Ireland reunified.
4: I don't want to cause any problems, but I will tell you, I'd love to see it unified. I have friends on both sides, great people. They're Irish people. How can they be bad, right? I'd love to see it unified.
3: Not offering a reason why, the president said he thinks the Iran war will end after the November midterm elections. Zan of Iran.
5: They were 2 weeks away from having a nuclear weapon. If they had it, they would have blown up Israel, they would have blown up the Middle East, and they would have hit some of Europe's, in my opinion, Europe's cities.
3: No word what evidence there is of that. Trump also saying he thinks gasoline prices will come down after the midterms, but has not explained what would cause that. A new mom in Philadelphia, Nicole Collins, criticizes a factor in the rising cost of living.
6: It's kind of a pointless war. You know, that's just making everything more expensive for us.
3: The acting U.S. Navy secretary confirms that Iranian missiles hit U.S. aircraft in Jordan this week. That's not the only U.S. ally in the Middle East hosting a U.S. airbase to be struck. ABC's James Longman.
7: The acting U.S. Navy secretary says the Iranians, quote, blew the hell out of Bahrain over the last few months. That's where the Navy's Fifth Fleet is based. It raises serious questions about the long-term U.S. presence there.
3: North Korea launching several short-range ballistic missiles toward the sea today, say South Korea and Japan. It happens a day after the U.S., South Korea, and Japan ended their joint military exercises, which North Korea considers a provocation. You're listening to ABC News.
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1: Attacks on a key Saudi oil pipeline were launched from Iraqi territory, says Iraq's government. In response, Iraq has closed 2 key border crossings with Iran, halting all passenger and commercial traffic, says Iran's state-run media. In late-night social media posts, President Trump calls on the Smithsonian to install a colossal statue of George Washington outside the National Museum of American History in a special exhibit honoring the nation's first president. "He is easily America's greatest hero," wrote Trump in the posts. California rolling out laws that strengthen safeguards online for children and teens. ABC's Jacqueline Lee in Los Angeles.
2: On Thursday, California Governor Gavin Newsom signing 13 pieces of legislation, including creating what he says are the strongest companion chatbot regulations in the country. Dubbed Adam's Law after 16-year-old Adam Rain, who committed suicide last year after months of confiding in ChatGPT. The law includes crisis protocols, parental controls, and notifications if a child turns off safety settings.
1: In the mea culpa department, the reflecting pool, ABC's Mary Bruce.
3: President Trump spent $15 million on these renovations, but soon after it was completed, the paint on the bottom of the pool started lifting to the surface. The president blamed vandals, but the New York Times reports the contractor on the project now acknowledges the damage was caused by mistakes they made themselves, that their plan was flawed, and so was its execution.
1: Chuck Sievertson, ABC News.
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5: 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It's news time. Let's head over to the Daily Dodge News Center in the Slumberland Furniture Studios. Here's Allison Beggs.
6: The Jefferson County Sheriff's Office has suspended its Flock license plate reader cameras. Sheriff Travis Mays says investigative data was released without the county's permission, despite assurances from Flock. Mays says the cameras have helped solve serious crimes, but public trust is more important. The Beaver Dam Pepper Festival returns Saturday, celebrating the pepper's Hungarian heritage and local history. The event features food, entertainment, and community activities. The Dodge County Center for the Arts will sell pies as a fundraiser, with some proceeds supporting the Children's Radiothon. Beaver Dam school resource officers are encouraging students to use the confidential Speak Up, Speak Out Wisconsin reporting system. Students can report threats, concerning behavior, or mental health concerns without identifying themselves publicly. School resource officer Anthony Carroll says it gives students another option for reporting concerns. Your WBEV News will continue in just a moment.
7: Here it is. And a ground ball left side, backhanded by Ortiz. Throw across the diamond. Yes, in time. Checks his runners. Here's the pitch. Fly ball, left field. Hap on the warning track. Hap at the wall. It's gone. Andrew Vaughn ties in the bottom of the first inning with a 3-run homer.
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2: Your WBEV news continues. Wisconsin schools are creating cell phone policies that fall under Act 42. UW Extension Dodge County Human Development and Relationships Educator Julia Oswald-Tilton says each district can decide how its policy will work.
3: School districts are allowed to come up with their own policies, and there's certain things that are required. But essentially, it's banning phone usage during instructional time. And there are certain exceptions if phones are needed for medical reasons or for an IEP. But in general, schools need to come up with a policy that works for them and works for their district to support students not using their phones during instructional time. And so some schools are doing bell to bell. That means like there's no phone all day long from the moment school starts to the moment school ends. And some schools are doing different things where it's just during instructional time and you can have it at lunch or in between classes.
2: Oswald-Tilton says reducing phone use may help students focus, interact in person, and improve their mental health. The Dodge County Center for the Arts will host its first Clump Create program Saturday from 12:30 to 4:30 p.m. The event is free and open to all ages and skill levels. No registration or artistic experience is required. Participants can choose from hands-on projects including painting, jewelry making, pottery, and other crafts. I'm Allison Beggs reporting from the Daily Dodge News Center. Submit your news tips at dailydodge.com.
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7: Slight chance of rain showers today. Otherwise, sunshine mixed with clouds at times. High temperatures reach up to 80. Winds out of the west, 8 to 15 miles per hour. Lows level off around 52. Tonight, clear skies. Slight chance of rain showers. Tomorrow, high temperatures reach up to 66. Sunshine mixed with clouds at times. I'm meteorologist Jennifer Wojcicki on 95.3 WBEV. 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Currently 61.
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10: The Beaver Dam High School football team improved to 3-1 on the season with a 41-13 win over Marnhorst Barneville last night at H.H. Durley Field. Golden Beavers outgained the Vikings 409.

0: 9-267 and received a huge performance from Brock Hiley, who ran for 204 yards and 4 touchdowns on 23 carries. Ashton Seifert at 120 yards, including a 90-yard touchdown run before leaving the game with an injury in the first half. Jax Ladron threw a touchdown pass to Max Moritz as Beaver Dam led 20-13 early in the second half before scoring the final 21 points.
1: Yeah, big momentum swings in a game of football are going to define how it ends up, especially in a highly contested match like this or like the Menominee Falls game. And was proud how we answered those momentum swings. So, you know, we kind of said at halftime, like, worst case scenario, they come out and score on the opening drive and we're up 7. You know, how does that affect us? The offense, we got to get the ball and go march and match it. And that's exactly what we did. So glad we addressed that at half and glad our kids responded.
0: That's head coach Brock Lindy. Beaver Dam's now 2-0 in the Badgers Small Conference. They travel to Stoughton next Friday. Elsewhere in the area, Watertown gets blasted by Wanakee 57-7. Cam Zingler scored the Gosling's lone TD of the game. Parkview Albany 29-12 over Dodgeland. Cambridge beats Housticon 50-8. Anthony Cluck had a 6-yard touchdown run for the Marsh Falcons. Randolph Cambria Friesland 49-6 over Westfield. Belleville takes care of Marquezan 36-6. It was Ripon 28-8 over Waupun. Fall River Rio had an exciting game, 15-13 over Oshkosh Lourdes Academy. Jackson Tucholsky tossed a couple of touchdown passes. Lake Mills slams Columbus 35-7. Hardyville beats Waterloo 33-13. It was Poinette 12-6 in triple overtime over Marshall. Santi Alvarez Cano scored the Cards' lone TD. Well, Mayville takes care of North Fond du Lac 57-6. Joe Promersberger 154 yards rushing and 1 TD for the Cardinals. Elmira shuts out St. Mary Springs 17-0. 8-player football last night. Milky had 3 TDs for the Oaks as Oakfield gets the 36-0 win over St. John's Northwestern Academies. Princeton Green Lake 56-12 over Wayland. Beaver Dam and Watertown girls volleyball are both hosting 8-team regionals today at their respective field houses. Action gets underway this morning. That is your high school scoreboard for this Saturday. I'm Wade Bates on 95.3 WBEV.
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0: This week's Mid-State Equipment 95.3 WBEV FFA Student of the Week is Delaney Schwant of Beaver Dam High School. Delaney's SAE project is raising call ducks. She joined the FFA because she grew up around animals. Delaney also participated in basketball, softball, HOSA, and the National Honor Society. Her plan after graduation is to go to Moraine Park for radiology. Congratulations to Delaney Schwant of Beaver Dam High School. She's this week's Mid-State Equipment WBEV FFA Student of the Week.
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4: Wisconsin Radio Network Sports. Good morning. I'm Tim Fisher. We'll start with Major League Baseball, where the Milwaukee Brewers clinched a playoff spot and did it in a resounding fashion, knocking off the Cincinnati Reds 20-0 in their series opener at AmFam last night. Garrett Mitchell with a grand slam. William Contreras, Bryce Terang, and Jake Bowers also going deep in the win for Milwaukee. Skipper Pat Murphy says getting to the playoffs takes a total team effort.
5: But everybody contributes and everybody gets recognized for this, because it doesn't just happen because you have good players. You have to have hungry, committed players to a certain standard, and it's not easy to do.
4: The magic number for the Crew to clinch the NL Central stands at 3. Milwaukee and Cincinnati play game 2 of their series tonight, 6:10 first pitch. Kyle Harrison gets the start against Brady Singer. To college football, where the Wisconsin Badgers look for a bounce back in their home opener tonight at Camp Randall as they entertain the Leathernecks of Western Illinois. The Badgers dropped their season opener to fourth-ranked Notre Dame last week by the final count of 41-13. Kick time tonight set for 6:15. To the pros, where the Green Bay Packers getting set to open up the regular season tomorrow on the

0: road in Minnesota against the Vikings. It's go time for quarterback Jordan Love.
1: It's when it's real, right? You know, practice, we put ourselves through all these different situations. And, you know, when you get to a real game, that's when it's real. And we got to go out there, execute, play at a high level. Obviously, it's us versus them. You know, it's on the field. So everything's real. So I want guys to go out there, play free, play fast. You know, there's always going to be mistakes and things you want to clean up. But, you know, as a team, you got to just play the next play, move on. If something happens, you know, we'll talk about it later in the film room. But you go out there, play fast, be physical.
0: The Packers and Vikings open up the season tomorrow at 3:25. I'm Tim Fisher, Wisconsin Radio Network Sports.
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0: the Saturday Morning Wine Ads with yours truly, Jeff Hall. You're stuck with me again for another week. Bob Corey taking 2 weeks in a row off. So I get the nod, if you will. So we'll be lighting the phones up at the 9 o'clock hour, the way we always do, 885-4446 to get in. And you can text on the text line, 887-9595. You can throw your text up there anytime you want, and we'll get them and start reading them after 9 o'clock. Doesn't pay to start early because the audience is kind of waiting for the show to come on at 9 o'clock. We got Badger football this afternoon. 4 o'clock is when the pregame show starts. Western Illinois is coming to Madison to take on the Badgers, Camp Randall. And I'll be down there playing music for our sister station, 105. Been doing that for, gosh, 27 years now. We do the home games on Regent Street, right down from Camp Randall. It's a lot of fun. I'll tell you all about it on the Barn Show on Monday from 5 until 6. How's that for cross-promotion? Right now, we're going to get the news update from ABC. We'll get some local news with Allison Beggs and Wade Bates and Friends with the Fishing and Outdoor Report, brought to you by All Out Marine. There's always something on the radio at 95.3 WBE.
1: ABC News, I'm Chuck Sievertson. President Trump in Dublin at a news conference today said he'd like to see the Republic of Ireland and Northern Ireland reunified.
2: It's going to happen eventually.
3: Mr. President?
2: You know what? Well, look, it's going to happen eventually. It will happen now.
1: Not offering a reason why, the president said he thinks the Iran war will end after the November midterm elections. And of Iran?
2: They were 2 weeks away from having a nuclear weapon.
1: No word what evidence there is of that. Trump also saying he thinks gasoline prices will come down after the midterms, but has not explained what would cause that. The acting U.S. Navy secretary confirms that Iranian missiles hit U.S. aircraft in Jordan this week, as well as Bahrain, where the U.S. Fifth Fleet is based. North Korea launched several short-range missiles toward the sea today, say South Korea and Japan. Happens a day after the U.S., South Korea, and Japan ended their joint military exercises, which North Korea considers a provocation. This is ABC News.
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6: Now this news update on Wisconsin Radio Network. I'm Bob Haig. A man accused of stalking a woman for more than a decade had his initial court appearance in Dane County Court on Friday. 47-year-old Benjamin Larson, charged with felony stalking. He's being held in Fond du Lac County, where he's accused of possessing human remains and alleged stolen items belonging to serial killers. Continued pushback on solar power development in the Fox Valley, where Alliant Energy has plans to build a 1,500-acre solar array in rural Winnebago County. More than 100 people showed up to protest the project at a public meeting Thursday. And the Wisconsin Department of Health Services reports confirmed measles cases in the southwestern Wisconsin outbreak have now reached 155 in Grant, Iowa, and Lafayette counties. Wisconsin Radio Network.
7: The Jefferson County Sheriff's Office has suspended its Flock license plate reader cameras. Sheriff Travis

0: May says investigative data was released without the county's permission. He says the cameras have helped solve serious crimes, but public trust is more important. The Beaver Dam Pepper Festival returns today with food, entertainment, and community activities. The Dodge County Center for the Arts will sell pies as a fundraiser, with some proceeds supporting the Children's Radiothon. Beaver Dam school resource officers are encouraging students to use the confidential Speak Up, Speak Out Wisconsin reporting system. Students can report threats, concerning behavior, or mental health concerns without identifying themselves publicly. Wisconsin schools are creating cell phone policies under Act 42. UW Extension Dodge County educator Julia Oswald Tilton says each district can decide how its policy will work.
1: School districts are allowed to come up with their own policies, and there are certain things that are required. But essentially, it's banning phone usage during instructional time. And there are certain exceptions if phones are needed for medical reasons or for an IEP. But in general, schools need to come up with a policy that works for them and works for their district to support students not using their phones during instructional time. And so some schools are doing bell to bell. That means like there's no phone all day long from the moment school starts to the moment school ends. And some schools are doing different things where it's just during instructional time and you can have it at lunch or in between classes.
0: The Dodge County Center for the Arts will host its first Club Create program Saturday from 12:30 to 4:30 p.m. The free event is open to all ages and skill levels. Activities include painting, jewelry making, pottery, and other crafts. I'm Allison Beggs reporting from the Daily Dodge News Center. Submit your news tips at dailydodge.com.
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3: Slight chance of rain showers today. Otherwise, sunshine mixed with clouds at times. High temperatures reach up to 80. Winds out of the west, 8 to 15 miles per hour. Lows level off around 52. Tonight, clear skies. Slight chance of rain showers tomorrow. High temperatures reach up to 66. Sunshine mixed with clouds at times. I'm meteorologist Jennifer Wojcicki on 95.3 WBEV. 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Right now, it's 60 degrees.
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4: Let's get things going on the ESPN Outdoors Report. 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Pete, boy, the humidity seems like it's gone away now, but it's been sticky out there doing any kind of activities. Do you actually work through the humidity out on the lakes and bodies of water this week?
5: Yeah, I've still been mainly on the Madison chain when I'm out. It's gotten a little bit slower here with the kids back in school, but the bite has continued to be really good on the really all the Madison chain, Wabisa, Kiganza, Monona. I have not been out on Mendota recently, but the lakes that I've been on have been really good.
4: Excellent. All from what I'm hearing on the Madison chain too, all species are seem like they have their feedback on.
5: Yeah, they are. Yep. When this water temps start dropping, it definitely makes the fish start chewing more, and it's been good. Been getting a mixed bag. There's some of the clients we've been having. There's been a pretty good hatch of this brook shiny side, they're called a minnow, that's really just native to the Madison area. But the white bass have been going nuts on them, and the seagulls dive bomb to where the white bass are, and there's schools that are probably several hundred yards long, and people just cast into them. We've had them up to 17 inches, so they're fun to catch, and some people do like taking them home. You just have to get out the bloodline, and they can be very edible.
4: So you just follow the seagulls and the cast where they're at, and you're going to have some success?
5: Yeah. Oh, yeah. It's like every cast. Just throw on a swim bait or a twister tail and just throw right at the edge of the group, and they're just the fish are exploding on the minnows. The seagulls are dive bombing whatever minnows that they don't get, and, it's pretty cool to watch, actually.
4: Have you heard anything about like Beaver Dam or any of the other bodies of water across the state of Wisconsin or rivers that people are fishing?
5: I've been just seeing a handful of people on Beaver Dam. I personally haven't been out recently since our Walleye Wednesdays ended, but I would think getting closer to end of September, October, definitely the game fish should turn on again because the forage is getting bigger. And we'll be looking at, we have a lake meeting tonight. I'm in charge of the fish stocking, so I know we'll be stocking some walleyes and probably some bluegills again. So we'll be going over that tonight in our meeting.

0: and just always looking to make the lake better.
1: Well, tell us about Best Dam Guide Service.
0: Yep, I'm getting calls about some winter trips. If you'd like to get out, you can call me at 608-609-2707 or send me a message on Facebook under Pete Huff or Best Dam Guide Service.
1: Pete, appreciate everything you're doing. We'll chat next week. Thank you.
0: Sounds good, Wade. Thanks a lot.
1: Let's move over to Fishtails in Fox Lake right now and bring in Dave. Hey, what's fishing been like in Fox Lake here this week?
2: Going strong. Been pretty steady all summer, and we're getting towards the end of, you know, the summer period where once the water starts cooling down, the fishing should really pick up. And even without the water cooling down, it's been really good. There's been guys out trolling, jigging the rock piles now for walleyes. The bass are still a little slow. I think they're out deeper than normal. But that'll change also. But the panfish, of course, I've said it all year, are still going strong. Guys are fishing over on Big Green, doing quite well on smallmouth and now bluegills and stuff on the cribs. A friend of mine had a 7.4 pounder over there this week. So, yes, yeah, really nice bass they're getting on Big Green. But I haven't heard anything about Beaver Dam or Emily right now. But, you know, after Labor Day, you know, there's not a lot of people out. But this is when it's prime time for me. I love it when it starts cooling down and the fishing just gets better and better.
1: Sure. So if somebody's looking to get out, Fishtails has everything you need to get out on the water. Even if you need to rent a boat or something like that, you can help people out if they're coming from another area.
2: Right. I just had two guys walk in and asked if they could run a boat, and they're just heading out right now. So, yeah, we've got all our boats in the water still, pontoons also, and, you know, all the bait and everything you would need. But, yeah, it's prime time coming up here, and right now it's pretty steady, but, I mean, it'll get better. So, yeah, I'm looking forward to it.
1: Can you tell us where you're located, the hours that Fishtails are open?
2: Well, we're right downtown Fox Lake on the river, and we're open 6 to 6 Monday through Saturday and 6 to 5 on Sundays.
1: Appreciate all you do, Dave, at Fishtails, and we'll see you down the road. Thanks.
2: All right. Thanks, Wade.
1: Before we head to break, I want to mention that the Wings Over Wisconsin Beaver Dam chapter is going to be hosting a game feed dinner Monday, October 5th at the Bayside Supper Club, and you're invited. 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Tickets are $30 in advance. They're going to be $35 at the door. Again, this is at the Bayside. The door is going to open on the 5th of October at 5 o'clock. The dinner is at 6:30. Free beer and soda from 6 until 7. The night includes great food, fish, elk, pheasant, buffalo, alligator, duck, and more. 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For ticket information, you can email office at wingsoverwisconsin.org. 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You can call this number, 920-387-5198. 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Again, it's the game feed dinner with Wings Over Wisconsin's Beaver Dam chapter, Monday, October 5th. Let's get our update from the Madison chain right now as we bring in Pat from DNS Bait and Tackle. Pat, how's the fishing been this week down in your neck of the woods?
3: Well, the fishing down here seems to always just be awesome, and it continues to be that way. We've got a lot of fish basically still on summer patterns down here, so the water's still kind of warm, but you know, we got some cooler nights coming in, and some of the best fishing of the year is right around the corner with fall being here. But right now, we've got a lot of fish on weed edges. The weed edges are still going strong. Great water clarity around town, so those weeds are nice and healthy, and a lot of fish you'll find on weed edges, but also mid-lake humps. A lot of walleyes coming off mid-lake humps on Lake Mendota. Some nice gills mixed in with those fish, too. They're actually picking up a few perch here and there, which is nice to see. So maybe the perch population's coming back, knock on wood. Hopefully that's coming around. But otherwise, muskie action's been picking up. Pike got their fall feed bag on already, it seems like. The bass are in a great mood. And like I said, once these water temps come down, we're going to be really in a great spot on the Madison chain.
1: And you were telling me that you had a chance to go trout fishing this past weekend and had a lot of success?

0: That's right. I mean, besides all the great lakes we have here in town, there's some fantastic trout fishing just outside of town. And yeah, my son and I went out. We had a great day. We were using grasshoppers with fly fishing for trout, and we had used grasshopper patterns, and it's just an awesome, really fun way to fish for those fish. And aggressive strikes, and those fish also have their kind of fall feed bag on, getting ready to spawn. So yeah, we had a great day, and my son caught his first tiger trout, which is a very rare occurrence. So yeah, we had a great day.
1: What is a tiger trout, and what makes it hard to catch?
0: Well, a tiger trout is a cross between it's when a male brook trout fertilizes the eggs of a female brown trout. I think I got that right. And then so the offspring are a very unique patterning on their bodies, but they also, when they come out, they're sterile, so they don't reproduce. So and it happens rarely enough that it's really hard to come across them. For instance, I trout fished for 27 years before I caught my first tiger trout. So now, when I was 27 years old, I trout fished for 27 years before I caught my first trout. So, it's a pretty rare thing, and he was really happy.
1: And how old is your son?
0: 14.
1: So he's
0: that little stinker.
1: Ahead of the game. Yeah. So what, did you take a picture, post it, and show everybody, and then throw it back? Or what do you do with a trout like that when you catch it?
0: Yeah, we put them back. Yeah, it's they're so rare that it's nice, you know, just maybe somebody else will get the chance to catch one, but... Yep. He's one of those guys. He's just got a streak where he just catches big fish and nice fish and rare fish and always outfishes his dad. So yeah, we posted it on our Facebook if anybody wants to check it out. Really pretty fish.
1: So if you go to the DNS Bait and Tackle Fly Shop Facebook, you can find it.
0: That's right. Yeah, DS Bait Tackle Fly Shop.
1: Sounds good. Hey, tell us about DNS Bait and Tackle. Tell us what they need to know about the store and everything else you got going on.
0: Well, yeah, we're right here on the north side of Madison, 1411 Northport Drive. We're just a quarter mile from the Warner Park boat launch. Quick jog off the interstate for folks coming into town. We got everything they need to get out on the water, full tackles, lineup. Great fly selection, too, if you want to get out trout fishing. We got awesome live bait. We're going to have some musky suckers coming in here pretty soon, getting ready for fall. And most importantly, though, we've got all the local information. We got our finger on the pulse of what's going on. Happy to pass that info along. In fact, I do a weekly fishing report every week. Put that on our social media as well, at DS Bait Tackle Fly Shop on Instagram, Facebook, and YouTube. And we also do an old-school call-in phone line, and the number there is 608-BIG-FISH.
1: Pat, appreciate all you do at DNS, and we'll talk again next week. Thank you.
0: Yeah, absolutely, Wade. You take care.
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1: 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And you're out there with a buddy here today as we talk?
3: Yeah, I'm out here with Scott Moreau, the owner of Drastic Plastics fishing bait company. He supplies a lot of area bait shops with any plastic you could imagine, from Cinco's to jig trailers to beavers. He makes it all in colors you just can't find anywhere.
1: So as of right now, who's catching more fish right now in the boat?
3: Well, I hate to admit it, he's up on me a little bit, but he's throwing one of his lures. I'm throwing a jig, but he's up on me a little bit. But it's, we just basically started a half hour ago, so it's going to be a long day yet, but... So I'm hoping to redeem myself.
1: If somebody's never been around, where's Swan Lake located?
3: Just north of Partyville.
1: Okay, so it's not too far away. It's kind of in the region. Fishing-wise this week, where have you been? What have you seen? What have you learned?
3: Well, the bass fishing is very, very tough right now on Fox Lake. But once again, for like third week in a row, the panfish bite is still on fire. I took a couple novice guys out on Sunday and my neighbor on Monday, and we just absolutely crushed the giant crappies and bluegills. I mean, it's a fun bite, and it's funny. The one, my neighbor was out, and basically he was like a 13-year-old kid again, and he didn't want to leave. Even after we had our limit, he was just still cranking them in. He was just

0: All giggles and smiles.
1: So when you hit your, okay, for example, let's say if you, I'm asking a novice question here. Say if, okay, I hit my limit and I have them all sitting in the tank or whatever you have to keep your limit. If you catch another fish, you have to throw it away, right? If you're holding that fish, you're technically over your limit, or how does that work?
0: Yeah, correct. Once you have your limit, and actually we had just too shy of our limit, so to be legal, we can still keep fishing. But yeah, we just sat there and caught another 20 or 30 of them just because we were having so much fun. But the limit is 25, and we each had 23 in the boat. I mean, so legally you can still fish. But technically, once you get your 25, you're supposed to be done fishing for that species.
1: Gotcha. So, hey, have you talked to anybody? I know bear hunting started. Know anybody that's bear hunting or anybody that's been out in the woods? Because I think early bow is going on as well, or goose hunting.
0: Well, my old neighbor that lives on Lake Emily, he bought a house up on by Hayward right now. He sent me 4 videos yesterday. He had 5 different bear in the 200 to 150 pound range in his bait site, and they know they got 2 giants, like 400 pounders, so they didn't shoot them, but he kept sending me videos of all these bears, and one of them was a cub that came halfway up the tree that they were sitting in. And he threw his water bottle at him, and the cub went down and yiped quite a bit. And Mama turned around, let a big old roar, and then they all went back into the woods. But, you know, that's the beauty of bear hunting. I mean, it can scare the living crap out of you, and you almost poop your pants a few times when you're out bear hunting. But, you know, that's the beauty of it.
1: So what do you do if all of a sudden little bear falls down, Mom sees that something up in the woods, threw a water bottle at it, decides to go investigate? Then what do you do?
0: Well, then that's when you get your bow ready, and you may have to shoot her. I mean, I've had up in Canada one year, I had Mama Bear come halfway up my tree, and she was madder than hell that I was there and harassing her cubs, and you just start yelling and screaming, and hopefully they get the hint and they run away.
1: Well, usually that was me in my 20s when I'd be out and about. I'd kind of talk to people and they just run away.
0: Well, it's still happening though, isn't it, a little bit?
1: I think so. You mentioned Raw Bass Custom. Tell us about your lures, your baits, and what people need to know about them.
0: Well, I paint over 60 kinds of different crankbaits, topwater baits, any color you can imagine for bass, walleye, muskie, and pike. They're available locally at M&M Tackle It in Portage and Holiday in Waupun and Stew's in Partyville. So it's getting down to the end of the season. I know the bait sales are going to slow way down because everybody's in hunting mode right now. But, you know, as far as that goes, the bow season opens up this Saturday. I actually have our championship tournament on Saturday on Lake Little Butamore up in Appleton. So it's my last tournament of the year, the championship. But it's going to be a hot one for bow hunting. And, you know, everybody that I know that bow hunts won't be out in the woods just because it's so hot.
1: I know the goose hunters, too, still saying it's been so hot and humid and the bugs have been pretty bad. So you have to be diehard to get out there and do that. But, stocking stuffers, the big box stores have their Christmas stuff out, so you can start, fulfilling your Christmas list by Raw Bass Customs, correct?
0: Absolutely. And actually, the Christmas sales for me have always been really, really good. It makes the perfect gift for any fisherman that you have in your family.
1: Rick Wetland, our outdoorsman. Again, we'll talk to you next week, and good luck fishing. And hopefully you beat your buddy on Swan Lake.
0: All right, Wade, sounds good. Have a good day.
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4: The Jefferson County Sheriff's Office has suspended its Flock license plate reader cameras. Sheriff Travis Mays says investigative data was released without the county's permission, despite assurances from Flock. Mays says the cameras have helped solve serious crimes, but public trust is more important. The Beaver Dam Pepper Festival returns Saturday, celebrating the pepper's Hungarian heritage and local history. The event features food, entertainment, and community activities. The Dodge County Center for the Arts will sell pies as a fundraiser, with some proceeds supporting the Children's Radiothon. Beaver Dam school resource officers are encouraging students to use the confidential Speak Up, Speak Out Wisconsin reporting system. Students can report threats, concerning behavior, or mental health concerns without identifying themselves publicly. School resource officer Anthony Carroll says it gives students another option for reporting concerns. Your WBEV News will continue in just a moment.
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4: Your WBEV news continues. Wisconsin schools are creating cell phone policies that fall under Act 42. UW Extension Dodge County Human Development and Relationships Educator Julia Oswald-Tilton says each district can decide how its policy will work.
14: School districts are allowed to come up with their own policies, and there are certain things that are required. But essentially, it's banning phone usage during instructional time. And there are certain exceptions if phones are needed for medical reasons or for an IEP. But in general, schools need to come up with a policy that works for them and works for their district to support students not using their phones during instructional time. And so some schools are doing bell to bell. That means like there's no phone all day long from the moment school starts to the moment school ends. And some schools are doing different things where it's just during instructional time and you can have it at lunch or in between classes.
4: Oswald-Tilton says reducing phone use may help students focus, interact in person, and improve their mental health. The Dodge County Center for the Arts will host its first Club Create program Saturday from 12:30 to 4:30 p.m. The event is free and open to all ages and skill levels. No registration or artistic experience is required. Participants can choose from hands-on projects including painting, jewelry making, pottery, and other crafts. I'm Allison Beggs reporting from the Daily Dodge News Center. Submit your news tips at DailyDodge.com.
15: 2-1 is a liner back up the middle, and it is center field for a base hit. Yelich around third. He will score, and the Brewers on the board first. 1-0 crew as Terang found the golden snitch. Yelich rips one fair inside the bag down the first baseline. Yelich turns first. He's on his way to second. He's in with a stand-up double to get the Brewers offense off and running from Wrigley.
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1: Slight chance of rain showers today. Otherwise, sunshine mixed with clouds at times. High temperatures reach up to 80. Winds out of the west, 8 to 15 miles per hour. Lows level off around 52. Tonight, clear skies. Slight chance of rain showers. Tomorrow, high temperatures reach up to 66. Sunshine mixed with clouds at times. I'm meteorologist Jennifer Wojcicki on 95.3 WBEV. 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Right now, it's 60 degrees.
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4: The Beaver Dam High School football team improved to 3-1 on the season with a 41-13 win over Marnhorst Barneville last night at H.H. Durley Field. Golden Beavers outgained the Vikings 409-267 and received a huge performance from Brock Hiley, who ran for 204 yards and 4 touchdowns on 23 carries. Ashton Seifert had 120 yards, including a 90-yard touchdown run before leaving the game with an injury in the first half. Jax Ladron threw a touchdown pass to Max Moritz as Beaver Dam led 20-13 early in the second half before scoring the final 21 points.
5: Yeah, big momentum swings in a game of football are going to define how it ends up, especially in a highly contested match like this or like the Menominee Falls game. And was proud how we answered those momentum swings. So, you know, we kind of said at halftime, like, worst case scenario, they come out and score on the opening drive and we're up 7. You know, how does that affect us? The offense, we got to get the ball and go march and match it. And that's exactly what we did. So glad we addressed that at half and glad our kids responded.
4: That's head coach Brock Lindy. Beaver Dam's now 2-0 in the Badger Small Conference. They travel to Stoughton next Friday. Elsewhere in the area, Watertown gets blasted by Wanakee 57-7. Cam Zingler scored the Goslings' lone TD of the game. Parkview Albany 29-12 over Dodgeland. Cambridge beats Housticon 50-8. Anthony Cluck had a 6-yard touchdown run for the Marsh Falcons. Randolph Cambria Friesland 49-6 over Westfield. Belleville takes care of Marquezan 36-6. It was Ripon 28-8 over Waupun. Fall River Rio had an exciting game 15-13 over Oshkosh Lourdes Academy. Jackson Tucholsky tossed a couple of touchdown passes. Lake Mills slams Columbus 35-7. Hardyville beats Waterloo 33-13. It was Poinette 12-6 in triple overtime over Marshall. Santi Alvarez Cano scored the Cards' lone TD. While Mayville takes care of North Fond du Lac 57-6. Joe Promersberger 154 yards rushing and 1 TD for the Cardinals. Elmira shuts out St. Mary Springs 17-0. 8-player football last night. Milky had 3 TDs for the Oaks as Oakfield gets the 36-0 win over St. John's Northwestern Academies. Princeton Green Lake 56-12 over Wayland. Beaver Dam and Watertown girls volleyball are both hosting 8-team regionals today at their respective fieldhouses. Action gets underway this morning. That is your high school scoreboard for this Saturday. I'm Wade Bates on 95.3 WBEV.
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4: 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Delaney's SAE project is raising call ducks. She joined the FFA because she grew up around animals.

0: Delaney also participated in basketball, softball, HOSA, and the National Honor Society. Her plan after graduation is to go to Moraine Park for radiology. Congratulations to Delaney Schwant of Beaver Dam High School. She's this week's Mid-State Equipment WBEV FFA Student of the Week.
1: Wisconsin Radio Network Sports. Good morning. I'm Tim Fisher. We'll start with Major League Baseball, where the Milwaukee Brewers clinched a playoff spot and did it in a resounding fashion, knocking off the Cincinnati Reds 20-0 in their series opener at AmFam last night. Garrett Mitchell with the grand slam, William Contreras, Bryce Terang, and Jake Bowers also going deep in the win for Milwaukee. Skipper Pat Murphy says getting to the playoffs takes a total team effort.
2: But everybody contributes and everybody gets recognized for this, because it doesn't just happen because you have good players. You have to have hungry, committed players to a certain standard, and it's not easy to do.
1: The magic number for the Crew to clinch the NL Central stands at 3. Milwaukee and Cincinnati play game 2 of their series tonight, 6:10 first pitch. Kyle Harrison gets the start against Brady Singer. To college football, where the Wisconsin Badgers look for a bounce back in their home opener tonight at Camp Randall as they entertain the Leathernecks of Western Illinois. The Badgers dropped their season opener to fourth-ranked Notre Dame last week by the final count of 41-13. Kick time tonight set for 6:15. To the pros, where the Green Bay Packers getting set to open up the regular season tomorrow on the road in Minnesota against the Vikings. It's go time for quarterback Jordan Love.
3: So when it's real, right? You know, practice, we put ourselves through all these different situations, and, you know, when you get to a real game, that's when it's real. And we got to go out there, execute, play at a high level. Obviously, it's us versus them. You know, it's on the field, so everything's real. So I want guys to go out there, play free, play fast. You know, there's always going to be mistakes and things you want to clean up, but, you know, as a team, you got to just play the next play, move on. If something happens, you know, we'll talk about it later in the film room, but just go out there, play fast, be physical.
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8: 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The Golden Beavers stomped Mount Horeb last night. 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They've got Brewers over there today on 1430 ESPN. Later on this afternoon, as we'll have Badger coverage on our side of the dial, we've got Western Illinois coming to Camp Randall, 4 o'clock. On the FM. On the AM, we've got the Reds at the Brewers. Let's see what happens down there today. That's going to be a great game to listen to on the way home, on my way home from the Badger tailgate party, because I

tear down and leave Madison at kickoff. I get back up here to Beaver Dam around halftime. So it's a pretty good gig. So I'll be able to listen to the Reds and the Brewers and jump back and forth from AM to FM and listen to Western Illinois and the Badgers. And you can, too. The magic of radio. 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All right, enough about us. How about some music? 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

0: Bill Medley, Jennifer Warren's Dirty Dancing. You had to be there, right? 1987. On 95.3 WBEV, let's get news from ABC, Wisconsin Radio Networks, and our own Allison Beggs in the WBEV newsroom.
1: ABC News, I'm Chuck Sievertson. Predictions from President Trump today on a trip to Ireland at a news conference in Dublin. He thinks the Iran war will end after the November midterm elections.
2: I think very soon. I think it'll be probably right after the midterms. They're trying to hold out as long as they can.
1: Trump says he thinks fuel prices will drop right after the midterms. And of Iran?
2: They were 2 weeks away from having a nuclear weapon.
1: No evidence or explanation why Trump believes these things, also predicting Northern Ireland and the Republic of Ireland will reunify. The acting U.S. Navy Secretary confirms that Iran

0: Iranian missiles hit U.S. aircraft in Jordan this week, as well as Bahrain. More short-range missiles were fired into the sea today by North Korea, say South Korea and Japan. Those nations and the U.S. just ended joint military exercises. Allegations about the lone Lindsey Clancy holdout juror by his wife in 2021 of abuse, say court documents. This is ABC News.
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2: 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Each game will announce a Columbus Family Dental mystery player of the game. 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Be the correct caller when we ask who was the Columbus Family Dental mystery player of the game. Get it right and you'll win a Sonicare toothbrush and be entering the drawing for the end of the season mystery prize. It's the mystery player of the game presented by Columbus Family Dental.
3: 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I'm Bob Haig. A man accused of stalking a woman for more than a decade had his initial court appearance in Dane County Court on Friday. 47-year-old Benjamin Larson, charged with felony stalking. He's being held in Fond du Lac County, where he's accused of possessing human remains and alleged stolen items belonging to serial killers. Continued pushback on solar power development in the Fox Valley, where Alliant Energy has plans to build a 1,500-acre solar array in rural Winnebago County. More than 100 people showed up to protest the project at a public meeting Thursday. And the Wisconsin Department of Health Services reports confirmed measles cases in the southwestern Wisconsin outbreak have now reached 155 in Grant, Iowa, and Lafayette counties. Wisconsin Radio Network.
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5: The Jefferson County Sheriff's Office has suspended its Flock license plate reader cameras. Sheriff Travis Mays says investigative data was released without the county's permission. He says the cameras have helped solve serious crimes, but public trust is more important. The Beaver Dam Pepper Festival returns today with food, entertainment, and community activities. The Dodge County Center for the Arts will sell pies as a fundraiser, with some proceeds supporting the Children's Radiothon. Beaver Dam school resource officers are encouraging students to use the confidential Speak Up, Speak Out Wisconsin reporting system. Students can report threats, concerning behavior, or mental health concerns without identifying themselves publicly. Wisconsin schools are creating cell phone policies under Act 42. UW Extension Dodge County educator Julia Oshwald-Tilton says each district can decide how its policy will work.
6: School districts are allowed to come up with their own policies, and there's certain things that are required. But essentially, it's banning phone usage during instructional time. And there are certain exceptions if phones are needed for medical reasons or for an IEP. But in general, schools need to come up with a policy that works for them and works for their district to support students not using their phones during instructional time. And so some schools are doing bell to bell. That means like there's no phone all day long from the moment school starts to the moment school ends. And some schools are doing different things where it's just during instructional time and you can have it at lunch or in between classes.
5: The Dodge County Center for the Arts will host its first Club Create program Saturday from 12:30 to 4:30 p.m. The free event is open to all ages and skill levels. Activities include painting, jewelry making, pottery, and other crafts. I'm Allison Beggs reporting from the Daily Dodge News Center. Submit your news tips at dailydodge.com.
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8: Slight chance of rain showers today. Otherwise, sunshine mixed with clouds at times. High temperatures reach up to 80. Winds out of the west, 8 to 15 miles per hour. Lows level off around 52. Tonight, clear skies. Slight chance of rain showers tomorrow. High temperatures reach up to 66. Sunshine mixed with clouds at times. I'm meteorologist.

0: 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Right now, it's 63 degrees.
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1: From ABC News, I'm Chuck Severson. Food prices could go up more because the cost of getting it to you is going through the 18-wheeler's roof.
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0: There's food, entertainment, and community activities. The Dodge County Center for the Arts will sell pies as a fundraiser, with some proceeds supporting the Children's Radiothon. Beaver Dam School Resource Officers are encouraging students to use the confidential Speak Up, Speak Out Wisconsin reporting system. Students can report threats, concerning behavior, or mental health concerns without identifying themselves publicly. School Resource Officer Anthony Carroll says it gives students another option for reporting concerns. Your WBEV News will continue in just a moment.
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0: Your WBEV News continues. Wisconsin schools are creating cell phone policies that fall under Act 42. UW Extension Dodge County Human Development and Relationships Educator Julia Oswald-Tilton says each district can decide how its policy will work.
4: School districts are allowed to come up with their own policies, and there's certain things that are required. But essentially, it's banning phone usage during instructional time. And there are certain exceptions if phones are needed for medical reasons or for an IEP. But in general, schools need to come up with a policy that works for them and works for their district to support students not using their phones during instructional time. And so some schools are doing bell to bell. That means like there's no phone all day long from the moment school starts to the moment school ends. And some schools are doing different things where it's just during instructional time and you can have it at lunch or in between classes.
0: Oswald-Tilton says reducing phone use may help students focus, interact in person, and improve their mental health. The Dodge County Center for the Arts will host its first Club Create program Saturday from 12:30 to 4:30 p.m. The event is free and open to all ages and skill levels. No registration or artistic experience is required. Participants can choose from hands-on projects including painting, jewelry making, pottery, and other crafts. I'm Allison Beggs reporting from the Daily Dodge News Center. Submit your news tips at dailydodge.com.
5: Mizorowski kicks and throws. Fly ball to right, heading towards foul territory. Sal Frelick angling, jumping, and he caught it! Right near the railing, Sal Frelick reached into the seats and able to make the catch, and then sat on the railing as if he was a skateboarder and grinding. What a play by Sal.
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7: Slight chance for showers today. Otherwise, mainly cloudy skies expected. Daytime highs approaching 78. Winds out of the west, 8 to 15 miles per hour. Lows level off around 52. Tonight, mainly clear skies. A blend of clouds and sun. Tomorrow, slight chance for showers. High temperatures reach up to 66. I'm meteorologist Jennifer Wojcicki on 95.3 WBEV, powered by Daily Dodge. Right now, it's 65 degrees.
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11: The Beaver Dam High School football team improved to 3-1 on the season with a 41-13 win over Marnhorror Barneville last night at H.H. Durley Field. Golden Beavers outgained the Vikings 409-267 and received a huge performance from Brock Hiley.

0: ran for 204 yards and 4 touchdowns on 23 carries. Ashton Seifert had 120 yards, including a 90-yard touchdown run before leaving the game with an injury in the first half. Jax Ladron threw a touchdown pass to Max Moritz as Beaver Dam led 20-13 early in the second half before scoring the final 21 points.
1: Yeah, big momentum swings in a game of football are going to define how it ends up, especially in a highly contested match like this or like the Menominee Falls game. And was proud how we answered those momentum swings. So, you know, we kind of said at halftime, like, worst case scenario, they come out and score on the opening drive and we're up 7. You know, how does that affect us? Offense, we got to get the ball and go march and match it. And that's exactly what we did. So glad we addressed that at half and glad our kids responded.
0: That's head coach Brock Lindy. Beaver Dam's now 2-0 in the Badger Small Conference. They travel to Stoughton next Friday. Elsewhere in the area, Watertown gets blasted by Wanakee 57-7. Cam Zingler scored the Gosling's lone TD of the game. Parkview Albany 29-12 over Dodgeland. Cambridge beats Housticon 50-8. Anthony Cluck had a 6-yard touchdown run for the Marsh Falcons. Randolph Cambria Friesland 49-6 over Westfield. Belleville takes care of Marquezan 36-6. It was Ripon 28-8 over Waupun. Fall River Rio had an exciting game, 15-13 over Oshkosh Lourdes Academy. Jackson Tucholsky tossed a couple of touchdown passes. Lake Mills slams Columbus 35-7. Hardyville beats Waterloo 33-13. It was Poinette 12-6 in triple overtime over Marshall. Santi Alvarez Cano scored the Cards' lone TD. Well, Mayville takes care of North Fond du Lac 57-6. Joe Promersberger 154 yards rushing and 1 TD for the Cardinals. Lomira shuts out St. Mary Springs 17-0. 8-player football last night. Milky had 3 TDs for the Oaks as Oakfield gets the 36-0 win over St. John's Northwestern Academies. Princeton Green Lake 56-12 over Wayland. Beaver Dam and Watertown girls volleyball are both hosting 8-team regionals today at their respective field houses. Action gets underway this morning. That is your high school scoreboard for this Saturday. I'm Wade Bates on 95.3 WBEV.
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5: Wisconsin Radio Network Sports. Good morning, I'm Tim Fisher. We'll start with Major League Baseball, where the Milwaukee Brewers clinched a playoff spot and did it in a resounding fashion, knocking off the Cincinnati Reds 20-0 in their series opener at AmFam last night. Garrett Mitchell with a grand slam, William Contreras, Bryce Terang, and Jake Bowers also going deep in the win for Milwaukee. Skipper Pat Murphy says getting to the playoffs takes a total team effort.
6: But everybody contributes and everybody gets recognized for this, because it doesn't just happen because you have good players. You have to have hungry, committed players to a certain standard, and it's not easy to do.
5: The magic number for the Crew to clinch the NL Central stands at 3. Milwaukee and Cincinnati play game 2 of their series tonight, 6-10 first pitch. Kyle Harrison gets the start against Brady Singer. To college football, where the Wisconsin Badgers look for a bounce back in their home opener tonight at Camp Randall as they entertain the Leathernecks of Western Illinois. The Badgers dropped their season opener to fourth-ranked Notre Dame last week by the final count of 41-13. Kick time tonight set for 6:15. To the pros, where the Green Bay Packers getting set to open up the regular season tomorrow on the road in Minnesota against the Vikings. It's go time for quarterback Jordan Love.
7: So when it's real, right? 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Obviously, it's us versus them. 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

0: additional departure has been added for 1 week later, October 12th through the 22nd, 2027. 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
2: All right, we've got Senior Soundwaves coming up at 8:30 until 9 o'clock. The One Ads, the one-hour Saturday morning edition with yours truly. Sitting in for Bob Corey. He'll be back next week. If good Lord's willing, the creek don't rise. 2 weeks in a row off. But, hey, we'll get through it. We'll get through the weekend. At 95.3 WBEV, taking you up to Senior Soundwaves, Diana Ross, Upside Down, 95.3 WBEV.

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1: 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This is the show where we help seniors and their loved ones be in the know. 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I'm Matt Thompson, and I'm so happy you're with us today.
2: Welcome to the latest edition of Senior Soundwaves, sponsored by Visiting Angels. Today, we are here with the chairman of Visiting Angels and president of the Senior Expo Council, Tom Thompson, and my partner in care, Jennifer Barkai. She is the director of community outreach for our northern region. Today, we're going to be discussing a little about the sponsorship that we have with the Waupun Senior Expo. Tom, you want to let us know a little bit about the Waupun Fair?
3: I would, but who are you again?
2: Oh, yes, of course. So my name is Yadira Acuña. I am the director of community outreach for our southern areas here with Visiting Angels.

0: Bills.
1: Thank you, Yadira. I knew who you were. But thank you both, Jen and Yadira, for all that you do for us in helping our neighbors find care. And the Senior Expo is a great opportunity for people to find out not only about home care, but on so many different levels helping our seniors to enjoy their life to the full, to be able to stay home or stay in their home, whatever.

0: the expo is all about.
1: That's awesome, Tom. So Visiting Angels is the proud silver sponsor of the Waupun Senior Fair. What made this event something that you wanted Visiting Angels to support?
0: Our main mission as Visiting Angels, and that's what we're trying to get out there as our mission, is to help people to stay comfortable in their own surroundings and to be able to have the support and know where to get the support that they need for their health, for their mental welfare, to be happy, to live their life to the full.
1: Absolutely, I agree. We're there to match those resources to help them age with care and dignity.
0: That's right.
1: That's our goal here. So what do you feel events like the Waupun Senior Fair are so important for our seniors? I know you come from a strong background coming from Visiting Angels. So what do you feel is important for our seniors and families and caregivers to gather in this event?
0: The tremendous variety of services and products that are at the expo specifically designed for our seniors. I can just to step back to the one we just had in Beaver Dam. We broke attendance records. Now, we've been doing this expo in Beaver Dam for over 20 years. That's before I got into the business of Senior Expo and or of Visiting Angels. But we were thrilled. It was packed. So what does that tell you? Yeah. Year after year, our neighbors find this information very valuable. So you just take our word for it. If you go, you're going to love it because you're going to find things there that are very, very helpful. And we have the ADRC representatives there. And we're going to have them from the Fond County and from Dodge County at the Waupun nice. Senior Expo. If you really are familiar with the ADRC, this is a great opportunity to get to know the great services that they provide. We have a number of facilities that are going to be attending.
1: Yes, we have, and, I believe, Charleston House is one of the great senior facilities that are going to be out there. So, yeah, not just home care, but other resources that can help our loved ones age.
0: Exactly.
1: Gracefully. Yeah.
0: Very good. Excellent. And think of some of the maintenance, home maintenance products that are being advertised. Mad City Windows and Baths is going to be there. Leaf filter, gutter protection. Who wants to have to crawl up on a ladder? Now, I'm 71. I gave up ladder climbing a few years ago.
1: Smart.
0: And I was so happy. We've got a product that's like, it was leaf filter. I haven't touched my gutters for years now because they don't get clogged up. There's New Medical Center, which is out of Waupun. They offer a very wide variety of medical services that are not just strictly one specific specialty, but a wide variety of care. We have like some booths. There's a couple of booths that we don't charge for because we feel they're so important, and they're voluntary organizations as well. Like Standing Strong Against Falls, that coalition. So we donate a booth to them because falls is the enemy of our older people. You fall, you break a hip or a bone, or I mean, it's devastating. It can be devastating.
1: Very.
0: So they offer very practical solutions.
1: And Visiting Angels is part of that coalition. And it's awesome that we do bring awareness to that. Unfortunately, Wisconsin is one of the states that holds the highest rate of falls. So not just because of the winter, we have to learn how to duck walk or penguin walk, but we have the highest rate of aging citizens over here. So fall is something that can lead to, unfortunately, death. But we want to bring awareness to that. And having that group there is amazing. They have different resources out in the community that come together to bring awareness for that. So it's great. It's awesome to have them on board. That's good to know.
0: Thank you. I appreciate it. That's excellent. And they offer practical things that maybe you wouldn't normally think of. You always learn something when you go to the expo. I do. I get to walk around and meet greet all the exhibitors and their staff. And I love doing that and learn about what their mission is and how they can best serve it. And a lot of times I tell them, okay, you got to check out, you got to talk to Jen, you got to talk to Yadira so that Visiting Angels can team up with your program and that we have knowledge of what services you offer our neighbors.
2: Tom, as well, you have at the expo different booths that talk Medicare, Medicaid, because people approaching or over that age of 65, they're a little leery with things that change and things that shift year after year, right? Talk to that for us about the variety there.
0: Absolutely. And as you say that, I'm glad you brought that.

0: that up, Nick. Nolan Insurance, Katie DeMaa represents Nolan Insurance at the Expo. And Katie is also a volunteer on our Senior Expo Council Committee. And she's a go-getter. And I know that she also helps Visiting Angels with some of our insurance needs. And she's a go-getter for our insurance. But so she's a blast to talk to. But more importantly, she has some very good information. And so because they're from Brandon, you know, Waupun area, she plays a big role in helping us organize the expo and maintaining it. And but they are very excited about the Waupun Expo because this is when Medicaid becomes very active and people signing up for next year. And so, to your point exactly, check out Nolan Insurance. And there are others, too, that are other agencies that are going to be there that are going to help you with your Medicare.
1: Yes, it is. Medicare is not something easy to navigate, so we are very thankful for those resources. So definitely come by, have those questions ready, set those appointments up, learn and be prepared. That's what the Senior Expo is about.
2: Well, I love the Senior Expos because it's a wonderful chance to see people in the community get together, and they're excited to see each other, and they're making connections, and then they're making connections with people at the booths, and they're getting their minds blown with opportunities and, you know, things that they can figure out with a partner and plan ahead. It's a great time to bring your parents along so that you can have them and plan with them together. A lot of times family members are doing this all on their own or maybe out of state. But if they can find this time to come together, make this an event that's an important event that maybe they attend every year to get updated on all the services that are available to them in the community.
0: Excellent point. And that reminds me, so if you have children living out of state, if they bring you to the expo, they will get a free lunch. So that would make a good reason why to fly into Waupun to be able to come to the expo. More importantly, you'll have a chance to meet the people that might possibly help your mom or dad. So
1: yeah,
0: come to the expo.
1: And for those just now tuning in, we are listening to Senior Sound Waves with Visiting Angels. Again, we have the chairman of Visiting Angels, Tom Thompson, my care partner, Jen Barkai, and we are just here discussing a little more about the Waupun Senior Fair and what resources come in for that.
3: Tom, there's a chance to win tremendous prizes that some of these vendors and booths are giving away, and we encourage that to do so, right?
0: We absolutely do. If you haven't been to the expo, when you first walk in for registration, you're going to see all sorts of gifts sitting on a couple of tables that the vendors have provided. The exhibitors have brought these. And then throughout the expo, like every half hour, we'll have announcements and say, because people will register, we'll take their registration slip blindly out of the box and people will win prizes. So you'll see people walking in empty-handed and walking out with just a whole variety of things that are clever little gifts that people win for coming to the expo.
2: And it's a wonderful schedule of events throughout the entire expo. I love it because people are excited. They come in, they know they're getting that lunch, and then they want to know when bingo starts. And we have wonderful presenters as well that really get information to our members and our friends and families in the community. So it's a fun day out. It really is. People have big smiles on their faces, and they're coming back with lots of great information, maybe met some friends they haven't seen in a while, and maybe have won a prize.
3: Tom, what is a need, one of the biggest needs that seniors and aging folks and their families face that maybe this event can help out with?
0: One need is the cost of care. For example, whether they're going to be in a community or whether it's going to be home care, how can it be paid for? And so you'll be able to get specific information at the Senior Expo about the costs.
2: I think they also learn with all the different wonderful communities, they learn maybe the difference between independent living, assisted living, memory care, and home care, because there are different levels of care in each stage of life. Of course, we like Visiting Angels. We like to

0: keep them in their home as long as possible safely. But then, you know, things can change and they can educate themselves on the next stages of care. And like you talked about, get those costs in mind so they can plan for the future.
1: Excellent point, Jen. For example, the Meadows of Final Act is going to be at the Waupun Expo. And they support also the Final Act. They were the platinum sponsor for the Final Act Expo. And they do a great job of getting their message out there. Just, they've even added recently their memory care, which is a huge success and a needed part in our community to be able to lovingly and carefully help our neighbors that are having problems with.
2: Definitely with that memory. We all know that can be scary. So definitely can be scary. So yes, Jen, learning, coming by to learn and gather those resources about all the other levels of care that are out there and available. For someone who has never attended a senior fair before, why would you encourage them to come out?
0: Like I said, I would encourage them to come out and see what resources are available. Getting on the computer for a lot of our seniors, it's just too much. It's too stressful. What really feels comfortable and familiar to them is speaking to people face to face and getting to know that information, hands-on information in a flyer, not having to look it up on a website. And it really is one-stop shopping for not only home care, but, you know, support at home with equipment, with medical, you know, nurses that come to your home, leaf fillers and all of that. It's one-stop shopping and it's familiar. And I think that's a wonderful way to break the ice and talk about that transition.
1: When we have people call us, say for home care services, the vast majority of phone calls are people filled with lots and lots of questions and they don't know where to start. And that can be very frustrating. So the Senior Expo is a good starting point to getting information that you might not even know or have even thought of that you really need to have, but you can get it at the Senior Expo. Then you can put a face to the company. You get to know the people you're talking to. And again, that makes it just a lot easier to call with questions.
2: An in-person connection.
1: Yes.
2: We will be going to a quick little break and we will be back to Senior Soundwaves. Thank you.
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4: Okay, we're back to Senior Soundways with Visiting Angels. I'm Tom Thompson. Happy you're listening in. So let me tell you a little news about Visiting Angels that we're excited about. The location that we have now in Beaver Dam, it was a building that we built 20 years ago on Corporate Drive. And as our situation changed, I was in the hearing aid business for 40 years. That was part of the hearing aid business. We owned a print shop. Maybe some of you listening remember Quality Impressions. We did a lot of printing and direct mail, and we actually ended up doing direct mail for our hearing aid company around the country. We were doing up to 6 million pieces of mail a year out of the Beaver Dam post office. So that was a blast. We had our print shop for about 30 years. That was in different locations. And then we finally put it into the current location. Well, in the year 2013, I sold my interest, and that included the print shop and the company. So the people now Hearing Life, who are also going to be at our expo, and they're going

0: by the way, give free hearing screenings, okay? So I have a warm spot in my heart for Hearing Life because that's the company that I used to be part of. It was called Avada when I was with it, but then due to various things, they changed it to Hearing Life, which is a pretty clever name for a hearing aid company. So anyhow, we had room for our print shop. Well, then I wanted to get into visiting angels. I through investigation, I thought, okay, this is a great opportunity for my family. Previously, I couldn't include my children in ownership of the hearing aid company, but I was able to do that with visiting angels. So I'm privileged that all four of my children are shareholders. And on the years that we've been doing this radio program, I was called the president. Well, just last year, my son Matthew became president. I made him president because I became chairman because I have more time now to myself overseeing the company. I'm not out of the company, but I'm busy with Senior Expo, and I'm still behind the scenes with the visiting angels. So that's going well. So we decided it's time to move. We sold the building to a company out of Waupun, which is kind of an insurance company. You'll learn who that is later. And it's kind of cool. That company's been around since 1857.
1: Wow.
0: and I know it's really kind of cool to be rubbing shoulders with people who've been around that long. And they feel that the building, it meets their needs, what they've been looking for. So that makes me feel really good, too. So we're going to be moving to 830 Park Avenue. And if you're familiar with where McDonald's is on Park Avenue, oh, behind that, there's a laundromat right next door to us. So if you happen to be driving by in the Park Plaza area and you see the Visiting Angel sign, we've already got the signage up and they're finishing touches on the building. And we're hoping sometime in September that we will be making our move from our current location to the new office. So even though it's smaller than what we had was three times bigger than what we needed because it was a print shop. But I own the building, so it's like, okay, it doesn't matter. We could be there. So it's another big move for us in the family. And it's fun this time because years past, I was intricately involved in every single move and contractor, which is fun. I love doing it. But now this one has been totally overseen by my son, Luke. And it's like, okay, just tell me what to do, Luke, and I'll do it. It's been really a labor of love. And then to see, like, he's already got our signage up and done and ready to go. And it's just fun to watch that progress. So that's our big news. Well, you'll hear more about it from Nick as we have a grand opening. And it's a great move for us in Beaver Dam.
1: So, Tom, now we've been talking a lot about the Beaver Dam office, but we have five other locations, correct? Yes.
0: Yes. Tell us about them, Jen.
1: Well, I am the director of community outreach for our offices in Green Bay, Appleton, and Oshkosh. And then, Yadira, you have our other three locations, right?
2: Yes, I do. I oversee the Beaver Dam, Fond du Lac, and Sheboygan offices. So we are a big, happy family.
1: Yes, yes. But it all came from Beaver Dam office, correct?
0: That's right.
1: And grew from that office.
0: Yes,
1: so
0: yes.
1: That's our anchor.
0: Yes, exactly. Exactly. Yep.
3: Milestones. Talk about, you know, some of the memories that at the Beaver Dam location and some important pieces that you'll roll with you, Tom.
0: One was when 2006 we built the building, and that was fascinating. A lot of planning went into that. We were going to have a basement in there, but when they started digging, the spring broke loose. I mean, water started flooding. So we had to completely change the design and get all that approved from the city. So it worked out. We've not had any water problems at all since there, but that kind of changed our layout a little bit. But it was really, after 30 years of being in the hearing aid business and then to have that monumental event happen, that was great.
2: Speaking of the move, Tom, what does the move actually mean to you?
0: A lot of the monumental things that have happened have to do with technology. Because since we opened up Visiting Angels in 2015, you can just imagine there's been a tremendous change in technology. For example, being able to communicate through webinars online. So that's why I have my daughter lives in Florida, Luke lives in northern

0: in Illinois, and they're able to do their job remotely very effectively, and it's because of technology. Technology has made us smarter. We're using AI to a significant degree. That's helping us very much to analyze directions we might want to go, and also to communicate in a clear way. AI is tremendous at, like, it's like it takes the best writers, the best way to construct verbiage, to do a form, to do an Excel spreadsheet, and takes monotonous tasks and makes it so much easier to do. And that has actually tremendously increased our efficiency. So whereas at one time in Beaver Dam, we had about 7 people working for Visiting Angels, right now we basically have 1.5 people. Well, a person that's, Tamara lives in Mayville, but she goes to Fond du Lac 2-3 days a week. She goes to Beaver Dam 2-3 days a week. And then Jillian is there full time. We had 0 clients when we started out. And now Beaver Dam is, well, let's just say it's rocking. Okay. Yeah. I mean, we really are helping a lot of people with a lot of caregivers. How do you do that training, that orientation, that encouragement that every staff member needs? Well, again, a great deal of it is technology. I tell my staff this, I'm not a real creative person. But I am a really good follower. So when I see a good idea, and a lot of these good ideas come from Jen, Yadira, our caregivers, they'll say, why don't we do this? How about this? And we'll discuss it. And we take every suggestion very seriously, and we love to follow them. So we're great followers. And that's how we add to our armamentarium of knowledge. I don't ask me where that word came from. But anyhow, that helps the business grow. So not only are we growing in the number of people that we're caring for, but in the profitability of the company. So we're very, very pleased with that.
1: What can you tell us about the new building and how that's going to serve your current client base and current caregivers, maybe?
0: The location is great. It's easy parking. And it's just because of it's 1,000 square feet, so it's not as big as we had. We're remodeling it to make it look very modern. We've added another office so that it will better serve the needs of our coordinators. It's very attractive. It's a very nice lobby.
2: You said it's right next to McDonald's?
0: It's just behind McDonald's and right across the parking lot from Dunkin' Donuts.
2: Oh, well, see, I feel like that's really good placement because, I don't know, but there are a lot of coffee groups, senior coffee groups, that go to McDonald's in the morning.
0: Yes. Oh.
2: Or Dunkin'.
0: Yes.
2: But that is good placement. Good thinking on that, for sure. I think that's great placement.
0: You know what? We should consider sponsoring some of those coffee groups.
2: Yes.
0: You heard it here first. Visiting Angels will be sponsoring some coffee groups.
2: Yes, some coffee groups at McDonald's.
0: Yes.
2: Those are hard groups that they are dedicated to their morning coffee at McDonald's. So mm-hmm. I know my father-in-law is, for sure.
3: That is awesome. So, Tom, as you close this old chapter and step into the exciting new one, what are you most excited about for the future of Visiting Angels?
0: Well, the continued growth. We've had a steady increase in growth, both, and the most important is the growth in the number of quality caregivers that we have. That's really the number one, you might say, product of our company, is having quality caregivers. Because it's tough when somebody calls or asks, "Can I need help for mom or dad?" And we have to say, sorry, we don't have the staff to be able to give you the help that you need. Now, that answer is getting less and less. It isn't that often that we have to say, sorry, we don't have the staff to help you. But that's only because of, number one, Yadira and Jen are networking with other groups and constantly going to talking to hospitals, hospice, you name the community or the organization that deals with helping people to go home, rehab facilities, I mean, on and on, which is, the expos are great for both of them to meet people that they work with or that they haven't been working with but should. But that's the biggest thing, having a supply of quality caregivers that can give help to our neighbors that we need. Yeah.
2: And I feel like retention of caregivers. Now, you can acquire those caregivers,

0: But if you're not skilled at retaining those caregivers, then that they're going to leave and go somewhere else. And I started off as a caregiver with Visiting Angels, and it was very important to me that I felt heard by my care coordinators, that they listened to my needs, my hours, my preferences on care. And then if I had any feedback, that they were very open to that and they would make changes. And that's why I would always recommend Visiting Angels. If you want to go into the caring for your friends and neighbors, they take you on like family. It is a family-owned franchise, and you feel like family when you work for Visiting Angels. And I've always felt supported, and that's why I've moved up throughout the company, because they listen and they care.
1: Excellent point, Jen. Thank you. Yes. That's a wonderful reminder.
2: Thank you for that. Now you guys go hit apply on Indeed. You heard it from Jen.
1: Yes, exactly. Yes. I don't know if you all heard that. Say that again, Yadira.
2: You guys can go on Indeed and hit apply after that. Jen's speech. Thank you.
1: It's worth emphasis. Thank you very much. Excellent.
2: Our caregivers are the heart of our company, and the program that we work to be able to acquire our caregivers, bubble wrap them, and keep them on board is something crucial to us and the care team. And we do. We love to promote within. We do always start off caregiving. We want them to have the full experience to understand what it's like to be out there with those families. So when it is our turn to face those, facing those needs as well, we can communicate with them effectively and sympathize with what they've going through. We've experienced it with them. So again, thank you guys for sticking with us through the Senior Soundwave show.
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1: I know. Something I forgot to mention. It's October 1st. I don't think we mentioned the date
0: in
1: yet.
0: And where?
1: It's going to be at the Waupun Community Center. And really, you have to go to that. If you haven't been to the Waupun Community Center, we're so privileged to be able to have our expo there. But yes, it is on Thursday, October 1st. So we look forward to seeing you.
0: And what time?
1: We are going to be there from 9 until 1. Bingo's at 9:30 and at 11:30. And there's all sorts of stuff in between. And you can check us out at seniorexpocouncil.com. I'm going to do that one more time, seniorexpocouncil.com. And you'll see a schedule for the expo, and we'd love to see you there.
0: Thank you. You've been listening to the Senior Soundwave, sponsored by Visiting Angels. We've been talking with Tom Thompson, the chairman of Visiting Angels and the president of the Senior Expo Council. We've been talking about the Waupun Senior Expo, and Yadira has been with me. She's my partner in care for our South region. And again, my name is Jennifer. I am the director of community outreach for our North region, and we've had a blast talking with you today.
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6: ABC News, I'm Chuck Severson. The price of a tank of diesel fuel is literally $1,000 pain in the wallet in California.
7: One fill-up was over $1,000. And when these prices just skyrocket like this, it takes food out of the mouths of your children.
6: An Arizona trucker, food prices could go up because the price of diesel in California is at least $8 a gallon, a state that provides Americans with a third of their vegetables and two-thirds of their fruits. President Trump, on a weekend trip to Ireland for a golf tournament, says he thinks fuel prices will drop and the Iran war will stop right after the November midterm elections, offering no explanation.
8: I think very soon. I think it'll be probably right after the midterms. They're trying to hold out as long as they can.
6: Also not offering evidence of this claim about Iran.
8: They were 2 weeks away from having a nuclear weapon. If they had it, they would have blown up Israel, they would have blown up the Middle East, and they would have hit some of Europe's, in my opinion, Europe's cities.
9: Thousands are expected to protest the visit, upset over the situation in Gaza and Trump's war with Iran.
10: The majority of the people of Ireland don't want them here.
9: Others say the relationship with Washington is too

0: Important to risk.
1: I think it's important that the bond with our good friends in the United States stays strong.
2: ABC's Marcus Moore traveling with the president in Dublin. Mr. Trump flew on the new Air Force One given to him by the Qatari government. The acting U.S. Navy Secretary confirms Iranian missiles hit U.S. aircraft in Jordan this week. ABC's James Longman.
3: The acting U.S. Navy Secretary says the Iranians, quote, blew the hell out of Bahrain over the last few months. That's where the Navy's Fifth Fleet is based. It raises serious questions about the long-term U.S. presence there.
2: More short-range missiles were fired into the sea today by North Korea, say South Korea and Japan. Though nations and the U.S. just ended joint military exercises, which North Korea considers a provocation. You're listening to ABC News.
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2: Cheers outside a Los Angeles courthouse after a jury acquitted rapper Lil Durk Banks yesterday on federal charges for an ambush shooting 4 years ago. His attorney, Drew Findlay.
8: 22 months ago, Durk and I made an agreement that we would make history with the greatest verdict in this country, and it happened today.
2: Durk remains in custody because he's facing a second federal trial for racketeering and firearms charges. Leaders of India, Iran, Russia, and China have been meeting in New Delhi about trade, investments, and global troubles. With concerns of child safety online, California has enacted laws to strengthen safeguards for children and teens.
9: On Thursday, California Governor Gavin Newsom signing 13 pieces of legislation, including creating what he says are the strongest companion chatbot regulations in the country. Dubbed Adam's Law after 16-year-old Adam Rain, who committed suicide last year after months of confiding in ChatGPT. The law includes crisis protocols, parental controls, and notifications if a child turns off safety settings. Jacqueline Lee, ABC News, Los Angeles.
2: Young people are spending more of their filthy lucre in regular installments, says ABC's Jim Ryan.
10: Subscription spending is up nearly 7% over the past year, with many households prioritizing entertainment and retail subscriptions in their budgets. According to the Bank of America Institute, the fastest growing group of customers is Gen Z.
2: Chuck Sievertson, ABC News.
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12: Sunshine mixed with clouds at times today, with daytime highs approaching 78. Westerly winds 8 to 15 miles per hour. Lows dip down to about 52. Tonight, mainly clear skies. Slight chance of rain showers. Tomorrow, high temperatures reach up to 66. Sunshine mixed with clouds at times. I'm meteorologist Jennifer Wojcicki on 95.3 WBEV, powered by Daily Dodge. Currently, it's 67 degrees.
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14: Well, good sunny Saturday morning, everybody. Jeff Hall sitting in for the vacationing Bob Corey. Bob will be back.

0: next week, all rested up and ready to go. All right, my phone is open, 885-4446. You can also text the show anytime during the hour at 887-9595. We've got caller number one on the line, and caller number two is it's ringing, so don't hang up. Let's go to caller number one. Good morning.
1: Good morning. We're having a rummage sale.
0: Okay.
1: North 4517 Hazelwood Road in Hoosiersford. We have beer steins, the mugs, and a bunch of other items. They can call me at 920-915-1022.
0: 915-1022. All right. Thank you very much.
1: Thank you.
0: You bet. That's caller number one. He's got a rummage sale over in Hoosiersford. You can call for more details, 920-915-1022. That's a rummage sale. That's caller number one. Let's go to caller two. Good morning.
2: Morning. I got two motorcycles for sale. I've got a 2006 Kawasaki 1600 Big V-Twin Cruiser. 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It is blue and silver in color. 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It's called a ZR900. 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I just have 5,000 miles on it. It's in great shape. Also, I'm giving away a combination VHS 13-inch TV. The VHS player stopped working, but you can have it work on if you like it for free.
0: Can't beat
2: my
0: price.
2: Phone is 414-651-7227, and I'm out of Hartford.
0: Okay, a little slower on that phone number, 651-7227.
2: You got it.
0: Okay, 414 area code. Thank you very much.
2: Thank you.
0: You bet. All right. People are giving up here. If you get the phone ringing, just keep it ringing until we answer. I don't have any way to screen them. Anyway, caller number three, good morning.
3: Yes, I have for sale a 16x7 lifetime wood or lifetime white 2-inch garage door and a Chamberlain garage door operator with it. My number is 1-920-306-0200.
0: All right. Where are you located?
3: In Rolling Prairie.
0: Rolling Prairie. All right. We'll see what we can do for you. Thank you. That's caller number three. He's got a 16x7 garage door with an opener. Area code 306-0200. That's caller number three. Let's go to caller number four. Good morning.
4: Good morning. Hey, I got a brand new water, it's a waterfall, I'm trying to say. Brand new. It's about 4 foot tall. It's got four tiers that the water comes down in. It's got the big eagle on top, and it plugs in. It's brand new, and in the bowl, it lights up. I paid over $300 for it. First $150 takes it. And then I got a real nice trailer. I got two of them. I got a flatbed, really nice one. And then I got a smaller one. I'm selling reasonable. Someone come take a look at them, make them a good deal. And I got some really nice bikes. I got some Trek ones. And I got some mountain bikes, really nice. And I got a couple old school ones. And then I'm looking for a tricycle, a small little tricycle. I need parts from it because I'm redoing another one for a friend of mine. And they can call me. I'll buy it, or if they got one to throw away. And then I got four air conditioners. I'm selling reasonable. They can call me. I'll sell them really reasonable. And my number is 262-433-0549. And thank you very much for taking my call.
0: All right, thank you. That is caller number two. He's got a waterfall. He's got bikes. He's looking for a small trailer.

0: It's so cool. He's got Trailers for Sale as well. Trailers for Sale or Rent. That's a song. All right, let's go to call. That's caller number four. Let's go to caller number five. Good morning. Good morning. You're on the Wanted's. Well, he must have done hung up. Let's go to caller number five. Good morning.
1: Good morning. I have two numbers. The first one is 920-319-1913. And I have a 28-foot fiberglass extension ladder in excellent shape. And then I have some landscaping rocks. I'm redoing my flower garden. And then I have about four chairs you can sit around the campfire. They're easy to put together and carry away. And the second number is 920-319-6657, and he has small grass bales for sale. You can use it either for feed or bedding for the winter. And for that, for the hay, they can call 920-319-6657 for the hay. And then for the ladder and the rocks and the chairs, they can call 920-319-1913, and I'm in the Columbus area.
0: All right. Thank you very much.
1: Mm-hmm. Bye.
0: All right, that's caller number five. Two numbers there, 319-1913, 28-foot ladder. She's got rocks and four camping chairs. 319-6637 for grass bales, or they can be used for bedding as well. That is caller number five. Let's go to, let's see here, what do we got? Let's go to caller number six. Good morning.
2: Good morning. I have for sale veggies. I'm located on Kelly Road, EW, about 8 miles west of La Pond. You can't miss it. It's the only place that the tractor is sitting out by the road with the produce sitting on the back. You can call 920-324-5823 if you want to know what I have all available.
0: All right. Good luck with your veggie stand.
2: Okay.
0: All
2: thank
0: right.
2: you.
0: You bet. That's veggies for sale. It's AW west of Waupon, 324-5823. That's caller number six. Let's go to caller number seven. Good morning.
3: Yes, I'm looking for a car.
0: Okay.
3: This one with four doors and a trunk.
0: Okay.
3: At 920-210-4250.
0: 4250. All right, we'll see if something's out there for you.
3: Thanks.
0: You bet. Thank you. All right, he's looking for a car. That's caller number seven. He's at 4250. That, looking for a car with four doors and a trunk. How about that? Not too fussy, it sounds like. All right, let's go to caller number eight. Good morning.
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0: All right. Price is right. It'll be gone by sundown.
4: Also.
0: Right. Okay. Thanks for using the one-ins. That's caller number 8, 920-296-2823. Give away a TV-DVR combo. Caller number eight. All right, caller number nine. Oh, caller number nine did not want to talk on the air. How about caller number nine? Good morning.
5: Yeah, hey, good morning. I've got a bass drum, and I don't know, the other two drums, smaller ones that go on top of, what do they call them? I'm not much of a drum fan, but I want $100 for them. And then I've got a dozen duck decoys, okay? And I think, yeah, there's 120 of them, so that's 10 dozen. And I'll sell them for way less than half price. And then also this morning, I got a bunch of ice fishing equipment. Beaver dam tip-ups some jig and rods and reels and stuff on them, and I'll sell them for $10 a piece. Area code 608-493-2378.

0: you.
1: All right, we got you. All right, that's a bunch of stuff there. Based a drum set, actually, duck decoys, and fishing equipment. That is caller number 9. Busy morning on the want ads. Make the redial button your best friend here. Let's see. Let's go to caller number 10. Good morning.
2: Good morning. I have 3 sheets of stainless steel. 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
1: All right, sounds good. Thank you.
2: Yep.
1: You bet. That is caller number 10. He's got 3 sheets of steel, 3 by 10, 20-gauge steel. That's caller number 10, 219-1320 is that number. Let's go to caller number 11. Good morning.
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1: All right. 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
1: And it's antique and collectibles. 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
3: Yes.
1: Thank you very much.
3: Thank you.
1: All right. Sale going on in Beaver Dam. 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All right. That's number 11. Let's go to caller number 12.
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5: Hi, good morning. I have 2 numbers here this morning. I have a friend that has golden doodles for sale, males and females, and they're called the standard pups, and they have their shots and wormed. And that number is 920-296-7741, and that's in Beaver Dam. Again, that's golden doodles, males and females. They have their shots and wormed, and their standard pups. So, again, that number is 920-296-7741. And for that number, and then this other one, have a different number here. And this number is 920-885-2254. And have a gravity chair for sale. Have a freezer for sale. A sewing machine. And some other items. And have a Ozark chair. It's never been used. And it has a cooler bag on it. It has straps on it. It's very nice, and so I have other items. So if people is interested in that, they can call 920-885-2254. And good to hear you, Jeff.
1: Oh, well, it's good to be heard. Thank you very much. All right. Sitting in for Bob Corey. I know they're big shoes to fill, but, you know, I do get my shoes full once in a while. That's a joke. That's a joke. All right, that was caller number 13. 2 numbers there, 296-7741.

0: Golden Doodles, standard pups, shots, and ready to go. And that's 7741. 885-2254 for a gravity chair with accessories. That would be caller number 13. One more call before we take a break. Caller 14, welcome to the Want Ads.
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1: Hey, it's 927 at 95.3 WBEV. We got 66 degrees out there with clear skies, winds out of the south at 10 miles an hour. The pressure is starting to fall, 29.82 inches of mercury, no precipitation, 93% humidity already. And the sun is going down at 7:11 tonight. Hey, the peppers are hot, and so are the giveaways. 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It is the Want Ads, 885-4446. And let's see, we've got a caller on the line, patiently waiting. Let's go to caller number 15. Good morning, you're on the air.
2: Hey, Jeff. 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It's never been used. 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And a lot of other miscellaneous items.
1: All right. 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
2: It's 418 Knowlton Street, Waterloo, Wisconsin.
1: Knowlton Street. All right. Waterloo. All right. Got a phone number?
2: Sure. 920-210-0800.
1: 0800. All right. Good luck with it.
2: Thanks, Jeff.
1: You bet. Have a good one. All right. That is... garage sale at 418 Knowlton Street in Watertown. Hard to read my own writing sometimes. 210-0800 for more details. 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
1: Sounds good. That is a used fridge. $100 or best offer. Okay. All right, there we go. I had two calls on the air at the same time here. All right. Little inside radio for the folks. Let's go to caller number 17. Good morning.
4: Good morning. This morning I have two items for my daughter. She's selling a Genesis Child's

0: 920-214-3293. And I have a HP printer. It's a printer and a scanner. I'm selling it because I had gotten a new one, and it's got a brand new colored ink. It needs a black ink. It's $20. And my number would be 920-219-9638.
1: All right, we got you. Thank you.
0: Thank you very much. Okay.
1: Bye. All right, that's two different numbers on that call, 214-214-3293, otherwise a 10-foot inflatable dinghy, and Genesis bow and arrow set. And the other number is 219-9638, a HP printer, and it needs a black ink cartridge, and that is $20. All right, we're all caught up with cards, calls, and whatnot, so we'll take another break. 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
2: ABC News, I'm Chuck Sievertson. Prices that pain. Food could go up because of the price of diesel in California is at least $8 a gallon, a state that provides Americans with a third of their vegetables and two-thirds of their fruits. President Trump, on a weekend trip to Ireland for a golf tournament, says he thinks fuel prices will drop and the Iran war will stop right after the November midterm elections, offering no explanation.
3: I think very soon. I think it'll be probably right after the midterms. They're trying to hold out as long as they can.
2: Also not offering evidence of this claim about Iran.
3: They were 2 weeks away from having a nuclear weapon.
2: The acting U.S. Navy Secretary confirms Iranian missiles hit U.S. aircraft in Jordan this week and that Iranians attacked and damaged the Navy's Fifth Fleet base in Bahrain. No Atlantic hurricanes have formed this year, and none are likely this week, says the National Hurricane Center, due to an enormous El Nino warming the Pacific. This is ABC News.
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5: This week's Fox Brothers Piggly Wiggly High School Athlete of the Week is Jaden Jansma of Central Wisconsin Christian. The senior competes on the Crusaders boys soccer and track teams. One of his favorite high school memories is his first varsity soccer game against Pewaukee his freshman year. He says being a Crusader means trusting in God no matter what. Congratulations to CWC's Jaden Jansma. He's this week's Fox Brothers Piggly Wiggly High School Athlete of the Week.
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8: Cloudy skies with a few peaks of sun today, with daytime highs approaching 78. Westerly winds 8 to 15 miles per hour. Mainly clear skies tonight, lows level off around 52. Slight chance of rain showers tomorrow, daytime highs approaching 66. Sunshine mixed with clouds at times. I'm meteorologist Jennifer Wojcicki on 95.3 WBEV, powered by Daily Dodge. Currently, it's 69 degrees.
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1: 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Over here on the FM side at 4 o'clock, it's Western Illinois at the Badgers in Camp Randall. And it'll be our home opener. We'll have that for you on WBEV. 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I mean red hot.

0: Milwaukee Brewers are in action tonight against Cincinnati Reds. 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On Sunday, same thing. It'll be the Reds at the Brewers on 1430 ESPN. 1235 is the On Deck Show. We have Packer football over here on the FM as it's the Packers going to Minnesota to take on the Vikings. The pregame show for that 3:15 kickoff comes your way on the radio at 1 p.m. Major League Baseball on ESPN tomorrow night. It'll be the Padres in New York taking on the Giants. That'll be at 5:30. So AM and FM, we got you covered with sports. That is for sure. Like to invite you to the St. Colum Kyle Parish Festival. That's on County Road TT in Columbus. That's going on tomorrow. It's a 9:30 a.m. Mass. Come for the Mass, stay for the dinner, a char-broiled beef dinner with all the trimmings. They're serving that from 11 a.m. until 1 p.m. Adults, $15. Kids 6 to 12 are $7. Kids under 5 years old, absolutely free air-conditioned dining. 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You can call 920-623-3989. That's the St. Colum Kyle Parish Festival. That's W10802. Those long numbers, 10802, County Road TT in Columbus. That is going on tomorrow. All right. Well, let's see. The phones are open, 885-4446. And we do have a caller on the line. So let's go to caller number 18. Welcome to the One Ads.
1: Good morning. I'm out here at the Dodge County Fairgrounds for the swap meet, and it's going well. I have a car for sale, a 2003 Hyundai. It's a two-door sports car with a five-speed manual transmission. He's asking $2,500 for it. And I also have four-foot fluorescent light bulbs for free. He worked at a place that they just changed them automatically. They all worked, but he got rid of his now. So 920-210-0906.
0: 0906. All right, we've got you. Thank you. That is caller number 18. He's inviting everybody out to the swap meet at the Dodge County Fairgrounds, and he has got 4-foot fluorescent light bulbs and a Hyundai. Two-door Hyundai for sale. That's caller number 18. All right, get regrouped here a little bit. Let's go to caller 19. Good morning.
2: Good morning. Hi, I have several things that you can make me an offer on anything. My number is 920-763-2278. I have a glider rocking chair. 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I have a kitchen maple table. 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I have a twin bedroom set with two dressers and the backboard and everything brand new. So if anybody's interested, you could just make me an offer. You want to come see it? We live behind Walmart in the subdivision, so that's it.
0: All right, sounds good.
2: Okay, my number is 920-763-2278 and make me an offer or whatever, or if you want to sell something individual, I'm good with that too, okay?
0: All right, you're ready to make a deal.
2: You betcha. Get rid of it, make a deal.
0: There you go.
2: You have an amazing day.
0: Hey, you too. Thank you.
2: Thank you. Bye-bye.
0: Bye. That's number 19-763-2278. Make her an offer. She's got a glider. She's got a kitchen table and seven chairs with a leaf and a twin bedroom set. Caller 19. Let's go to caller 20. Good morning.
3: Good morning, 920-210-6837. I have a little black kitten I would love to give away. It's very friendly. I've just got too many cats, and I need to find a home for this one. It's a little female, totally black, and it's free. 920-210-6837.
0: All right. Hope you find a good home for her. You bet.
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0: Good place to start. 210-6837, a little kitty cat, a black one for

0: Absolutely free. All right, that's caller 20. Let's go to caller 21. Good morning.
1: Good morning. 920-296-4314, Beaver Dam area. And I have a Brent 570 grain cart for sale. It's for fall harvest. Very good. 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
0: All right, thank you much.
1: Okay, thank you. Bye.
0: You bet. He's got a green card, a big one, for $9,000, 296-4314. All right, this is the fastest hour in radio. Holy mackerel. 21 calls already, and cards, and text lines, and all that good stuff. And I was just going to go out for a break, but the phone started ringing. Let's go to caller number 22. Good morning.
2: Good morning. Today I'm looking for hopefully an upright freezer that works real good.
0: All right.
2: And I don't want a real little one, and I don't want a huge one. If there's something that's maybe somewhere in between.
0: A medium size.
2: My telephone number is 608-333-4980.
0: All right. Sounds good. Thank you.
2: Thank you.
0: You bet. He is looking for a medium-sized upright freezer at 608-333-4980. That is caller number 22. All right. Just about 15 minutes before 10 o'clock. Well, I can slip another call in before I take the break and get it instead of making you wait. Let's go to caller number 23. Good morning.
3: Good morning. I have some pigeons for sale. One kind is the German kind. They got feathers on their feet. I forget exactly what they call them. And then in a different cage, I have some rollers. And there are a bunch of them. And I would like $7 a piece for them. And I'm in Watertown. And the number is 262-224-3867.
0: 3867. All right. Sounds good.
3: Thank you.
0: You bet. She's got some birds for sale, pigeons and rollers at Watertown, 262-224-3867. That's caller number 23. Let's go to caller 24. Good morning.
4: Hi, Jeff. I was one that I had the freezer, and I didn't put it that it's an upright freezer.
0: You're right.
4: I had with the gravity chair and what there, so... And
0: okay, so you're at you are at 763-2278.
4: No, 885-2254.
0: Okay, you have a freezer?
4: Yes, I have an upright. Yeah, I put the freezer on this morning, but I it's upright.
0: Okay, well, if that guy's listening.
4: And what is his number?
0: His number is 608-333-4980.
4: 4980? Okay, thank you.
0: All right. Putting people together. Bye. You bet. Putting people together. That's what we do here on the Want Ads. And you can always listen online anytime on the podcast. You just go to DailyDodge.com about 10 minutes after the show, about 10:10. I'll have that up there for you, and you can listen to it on demand. You can drag the cursor. You can pause it. You can do whatever you want with it. Heck, you can even download it. How about that? Technology nowadays. That I tell you what, back in my day, we didn't have any of that stuff, but I digress. All right, let's take our final break and be back with the home stretch of the Saturday morning Want Ads.
5: 0-1 pitch. Ground ball towards third over the leaping Urshela and into left field, a base hit. Scoring from third, Perkins. Right behind him comes Terang, and it's a two-run double. It went into the corner on that chopper. And William Contreras standing up to second base. McGill kicks, delivers, swing and a miss! He struck him out! And Trevor McGill strikes out the side in Schwarber, Realmuto, and Bohm.
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5: 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That number again, 920-210-2980. All right. Well, we got a caller in. A couple calls coming in to wrap up the want ads. Let's go to caller number 24. Good morning.
6: Good morning. My number is 920-210-7851. I have a set of WeatherTech mats for the front, middle, and back for a 2017 to a 2019 Ford Explorer, $100 or best offer. 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
5: 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Thank you. 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That would be caller number 24. Let's go to caller number 25. Good morning.

0: That would be you.
1: Okay, phone number is 296-1957. And I have for sale a whole bunch of lumber. I got 1 by 6 by 14 feet. I got 14 pieces, 1 by 6 by 8. I don't know how much is there. And I got 1 4 by 6 by 14 feet. Come and take a look at it. Make an offer. Boat and motor and a trailer. Thompson, 14 foot. Been completely fiberglassed. I got a homemade trailer, 5 horsepower Johnson, which is a 2-cylinder. I'm trying to get $350 for that. And I also have a 30-inch cooling fan, 10 horsepower, 3450 RPMs, asking $350, and I got a 12-inch cooling fan that bolts on, asking $100. 296-1947. Thank you very much.
0: 1947 or 1957?
1: 1957.
0: All right. All right. Hang on. I got it. Okay. Start again. 296.
1: 1957.
0: 1957.
1: Yeah,
0: right. 1957. All right. We got her.
1: Good. Thank you.
0: You bet. Thank you. He's got all kinds of stuff. He's got all an assortment of lumber. He's got a boat, motor, and a trailer, 14-foot boat, 5-horse Johnson. He says it's a 2-cylinder. Wow. Yeah, right. There we go. My phone didn't want to disengage there. All right. Inside radio. Sorry for the dead air. All right. Well, let's see. That's caller number 25. He's got a 30-inch cooling fan and a 12-inch cooling fan, $350 for the 30-inch. And $100 for the 12-inch. 296-1957, we figured out. All right, well, that looks like that's about going to do it for Want Ads. So, wait, we got one more coming in. All right, you are caller number 26. Welcome to the home stretch of the Want Ads.
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0: All right, and that's 382-8301.
2: You got it.
0: All right, we got it. Thank you very much.
2: Thank you.
0: All right, that's caller number 26 at 382-8301. She's got a wooden desk. She's got 2 10-speed bikes and plus-size clothing. 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
1: President Trump calls on the Smithsonian to install a colossal statue of George Washington outside the National Museum of American History, a special exhibit honoring the nation's first president. Trump made the demand overnight in social media posts. Active fighting between Israel and the Iran-backed Lebanese militant group Hezbollah has simmered down, but the Israeli military, occupying large areas of southern Lebanon, regularly bombs and destroys houses, say Lebanese government media. No comment from Israel. A rare moment tomorrow at the U.S. Open tennis tournament in New York City for the men's final. At the scene, ABC's Morgan Norwood.
2: Ben Shelton punching his ticket to the men's final after an electric all-American showdown under the lights at Arthur Ashe Stadium.
3: Shelton
2: defeating Francis Tiafoe in a four-set thriller. Tiafoe taking the first set, but Shelton dominating in the final three. Now Shelton becoming the first black man since Arthur Ashe in 1972 to reach the U.S. Open final, and just the second American man in two decades to make the championship match here in New York.
1: Shelton will play the number one seed, Alexander Zverev of Germany. The New York Yankees marked the 25th anniversary of 9/11 yesterday with Brielle Saracini throwing out the ceremonial first pitch alongside her husband, Sean McGuire. Both lost their fathers on 9/11. They met at a camp for kids whose parents died in the attacks. Chuck Sievertson, ABC News.
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6: Cloudy skies with a few peaks of sun today, with daytime highs approaching 78. Westerly winds 8 to 15 miles per hour. Mainly clear skies tonight, lows level off around 52. Slight chance of rain showers tomorrow. Daytime highs approaching 66. Sunshine mixed with clouds at times. I'm meteorologist Jennifer Wojcicki on 95.3 WBEV, powered by Daily Dodge. 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

That'll get you up and moving on a Saturday morning. 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Jeff Hall taking you through the weekend, sitting in for the vacationing Bob Corey. No fear, Bob will be back next week. 2 weeks off, man, oh man. I know, I'm speechless. What can I say? Hey, here's a couple tunes from the movie Caddyshack from 1980. We got Kenny Loggins doing the theme song, I'm All Right, and the Laws with There She Goes. For all you golfers out there, some Caddyshack music at 95.3 WBEV.

0: we've got golf and weather today. That is for sure on a beautiful Saturday morning. And the peppers are hot and so are the giveaways. Come down and see WBEV at Pepperfest. It's going on now till 3 o'clock at the Park Village Shopping Center on the beautiful east side of Beaver Dam. 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All on us. All right. We'll take a break when we come back. Stevie Wonder and Brenda Carlisle and more as we cue it up to the good stuff on a Saturday morning at your hometown station, 95.3 WBEV, powered by Daily Dow.
1: This week's Fox Brothers Piggly Wiggly High School Athlete of the Week is Jaden Jansma of Central Wisconsin Christian. The senior competes on the Crusaders boys soccer and track teams. One of his favorite high school memories is his first varsity soccer game against Pewaukee his freshman year. He says being a Crusader means trust in God no matter what. Congratulations to CWC's Jaden Jansma. He's this week's Fox Brothers Piggly Wiggly High School Athlete of the Week.
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0: Linda Carlisle, heaven is a place on earth. Hey, looking for a good pork chop dinner this weekend? Head over to Kleiman's tomorrow. Going on from 11 a.m. until 2 p.m. at Kleiman's Lions Hall, Morgan Street in Kleiman. Just $12 gets you a pork chop dinner. Children under 12, $6.50. 11 a.m. until 2 p.m. at Kleiman's Lions Hall. Ordinary people doing amazing things. It's a great fundraiser for the Kleiman Lions. We'll take a break and get the news update from ABC, Cher, Eric Carmen, and Tapa, John Mellencamp on the list, the playlist that is. So we queued up to the good stuff on a Saturday morning at 95.3 WBEV, powered by Daily Dot.
1: ABC News, I'm Chuck Sievertson. Dig deeper into those dollars. Diesel fuel prices in the U.S. have hit yet another record, soaring past $6 a gallon on average due to the Iran war fuel disruptions. In California, diesel is $8 a gallon, boosting transportation costs and prices of many goods. Arizona trucker Dan Wood.
2: One fill up was over $1,000. And when these prices just skyrocket like this, it takes food out of the mouths of your children.
1: President Trump on a weekend trip to Ireland says he thinks fuel prices will drop and the Iran war will end right after the November midterm elections, offering no explanation.
3: I think very soon, I think it'll be probably right after the midterms. They're trying to hold out as long as they can.
1: If European governments send troops into Ukraine, it will mean a war with Russia, says Russian leader Putin at a conference of emerging economies that also had leaders of China, Iran,

0: Japan, India, and Russia in New Delhi. 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
3: Cloudy skies with a few peaks of sun today, with daytime highs approaching 78. Westerly winds 8 to 15 miles per hour. Mainly clear skies tonight, lows level off around 52. Slight chance of rain showers tomorrow. Daytime highs approaching 66. Sunshine mixed with clouds at times. I'm meteorologist Jennifer Wojcicki on 95.3 WBEV, powered by Daily Dodge. Currently, it's 75 degrees.
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0: John Mellencamp, that's a timeless message right there. Had to hold on to. Hey, we got Western Illinois coming to Madison to take on Bucky Badgers in Badger football this afternoon. We'll have it right here on 95.3 WBEV, coverage starting at 4 o'clock. And the red-hot Milwaukee Brewers continue on with the Cincinnati Reds tonight. 5:30 is the on-deck show. 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You can catch that on 1430 ESPN. 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And, man, it's a good time of the year when we've got Packers, Badgers, and Brewers all on the air at once. 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
3: Cloudy skies with a few peaks of sun today, with daytime highs approaching 78. Westerly winds 8 to 15 miles per hour. Mainly clear skies tonight, lows level off around 52. Slight chance of rain showers tomorrow. Daytime highs approaching 66. Sunshine mixed with clouds at times. I'm meteorologist Jennifer Wojcicki on 95.3 WBEV, powered by Daily Dodge. Currently, it's 75 degrees.
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0: What a beautiful day in the neighborhood. 73 degrees out there right now. Overnight, we're looking at a low of 52 under mainly clear skies. For tomorrow, we got a chance for scattered showers later on in the day. Otherwise, it's sunshine mixed with clouds of times. 66 is the high tomorrow, and for Sunday night, the good sleeping weather continues down to 45 on Sunday night. So fall is starting to fall, that is for sure. The days are getting markedly shorter in big increments, that's for sure. The days are getting noticeably shorter every day. That's what happens this time of the year. Hey, we got Badger football coming up this afternoon. Western Illinois comes to the Camp Randall to take on the Badgers. Our coverage starting at 4 o'clock. The Red Hot Milwaukee Brewers will be over on 1430 ESPN tonight and tomorrow afternoon. Tonight's game, the on-deck show, starts at 5:35. Go Badgers, go Brewers, and tomorrow, go Packers. It'll be Packers in Minnesota taking on the Vikings. 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

0: Little River Band on a Saturday morning at 95.3 WBEV. Let's take a pause from the tunes, get this news update from ABC.
1: ABC News, I'm Mike Dubusky. President Trump drawing rebuke during his trip to Ireland today after saying he'd like to see the reunification of Ireland. A spokesperson for British Prime Minister Andy Burnham says the UK will stick to the Good Friday Agreement 100%. ABC's Marcus Moore says the visit is also drawing pushback for other reasons.
2: Thousands are expected to protest the visit, upset over the situation in Gaza and Trump's war with Iran.
3: The majority of the people of Ireland don't want them here.
2: Others say the relationship with Washington is too important to risk.
4: I think it's important that the bond with our good friends, the United States, stays strong.
1: In Saudi Arabia, a crucial oil pipeline is shut down after what the Saudi government says was a series of rocket attacks originating from Iraq. No one has claimed responsibility for the attacks. It comes as gas prices in the U.S. steadily rise. Diesel fuel on average is now $6 a gallon, more stations in California charging over $8 for diesel. 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
1: Cloudy skies with a few peaks of sun today, with daytime highs approaching 78. Westerly winds 8 to 15 miles per hour. Mainly clear skies tonight, lows level off around 52. Slight chance of rain showers tomorrow. Daytime highs approaching 66. Sunshine mixed with clouds at times. I'm meteorologist Jennifer Wojcicki on 95.3 WBEV, powered by Daily Dodge. Right now, it's 74 degrees.

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0: while departing the NATO summit in Turkey back in July. And just this week, an emergency slide accidentally inflated on the same plane at Joint Base Andrews.
1: ABC's Marcus Moore. Demonstrations have sprung up around Dublin protesting President Trump's arrival. 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
1: Cheers outside a Los Angeles courthouse yesterday after fans learned a jury decided to acquit rapper Lil Durk in the case of an ambush shooting 4 years ago. His attorney, Drew Feindling, quoting lyrics from his client after the decision.
3: If you remember what he said in that song, he said that they were trying to break him, take him, and keep him down. And they try to break him, take him, and keep him down. And what happened today? He was found not guilty of all charges.
1: Durk remains in custody, though, facing a second federal trial for racketeering and firearms charges. That's scheduled for next month. A grisly scene in California leaves two people dead. ABC's Dustin Dorsey has the details.
4: The first of which was in San Jose on August 28th, where Anne Mary Matthew was strangled, stabbed, and left in a pool of blood. Shortly after, Anjana Hari in Milpitas was ringing over and killed. Investigators later linked both crimes together with 33-year-old Milpitas resident Anila Baby as the suspect. Deputy District Attorney Marissa McCune says,
5: forensic investigation and follow-up interviews, we were able to charge the defendant with both of those murders.
4: Police say Baby was covered in blood with injuries to her face when she was arrested after attempting to flee the scene in Milpitas.
1: And Anthropic CEO Dario Amodei committing to slowing down the development of generative artificial intelligence in the wake of several high-profile incidents where AI hacked into third-party websites. Mike Dubusky, ABC News.
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11: The Jefferson County Sheriff's Office has suspended its Flock license plate reader cameras. Sheriff Travis Mays says investigative data was released without the county's permission, despite assurances from Flock. Mays says the cameras have helped solve serious crimes, but public trust is more important. The Beaver Dam Pepper Festival returns Saturday, celebrating the pepper's Hungarian heritage and local history. The event features food, entertainment, and community activities. The Dodge County Center for the Arts will sell pies as a fundraiser, with some proceeds supporting the Children's Radiothon. Beaver Dam school resource officers are encouraging students to use the confidential Speak Up, Speak Out Wisconsin reporting system. Students can report threats, concerning behavior, or mental health concerns without identifying themselves publicly. School resource

0: Force Officer Anthony Carroll says it gives students another option for reporting concerns. Your WBEV News will continue in just a moment.
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0: Your WBEV News continues. Wisconsin schools are creating cell phone policies that fall under Act 42. UW Extension Dodge County Human Development and Relationships Educator Julia Oswald-Tilton says each district can decide how its policy will work.
5: School districts are allowed to come up with their own policies, and there's certain things that are required. But essentially, it's banning phone usage during instructional time. And there are certain exceptions if phones are needed for medical reasons or for an IEP. But in general, schools need to come up with a policy that works for them and works for their district to support students not using their phones during instructional time. And so some schools are doing bell to bell. That means like there's no phone all day long from the moment school starts to the moment school ends. And some schools are doing different things where it's just during instructional time and you can have it at lunch or in between classes.
0: Oswald-Tilton says reducing phone use may help students focus, interact in person, and improve their mental health. The Dodge County Center for the Arts will host its first Clump Create program Saturday from 12:30 to 4:30 p.m. The event is free and open to all ages and skill levels. No registration or artistic experience is required. Participants can choose from hands-on projects including painting, jewelry making, pottery, and other crafts. I'm Allison Beggs reporting from the Daily Dodge News Center. Submit your news tips at dailydodge.com.
2: 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Be the correct caller when we ask who was the Columbus Family Dental mystery player of the game. Get it right and you'll win a Sonicare toothbrush and be entering the drawing for the end of the season mystery prize. It's the mystery player of the game presented by Columbus Family Dental.
6: Cloudy skies with a few peaks of sun this afternoon, with daytime highs approaching 78. Westerly winds 8 to 15 miles per hour. Lows dip down to about 53. Tonight, mainly clear skies. Sunshine mixed with clouds at times. Tomorrow, slight chance of rain showers. High temperatures reach up to 66. I'm meteorologist Jennifer Wojcicki on 95.3 WBEV, powered by Daily Dodge. Right now, it's 74 degrees.
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2: The Beaver Dam High School football team improved to 3-1 on the season with a 41-13 win over Marnhorror Barneville last night at H.H. Durley Field. Golden Beavers outgained the Vikings 409-267 and received a huge performance from Brock Hiley, who ran for 204 yards and four touchdowns on 23 carries. Ashton Seifert had 120 yards, including a 90-yard touchdown run before leaving the game with an injury in the first half. Jax Ladron threw a touchdown pass to Max Moritz as Beaver Dam led 20-13 early in the second half before scoring the final 21 points.
10: Yeah, big momentum swings in a game of football are going to define how it ends up, especially in a highly contested match like this or like the Menominee.

0: Falls game, and was proud how we answered those momentum swings. So, you know, we kind of said at halftime, like, worst case scenario, they come out and score on the opening drive and we're up seven. You know, how does that affect us? The offense, we got to get the ball and go march and match it. And that's exactly what we did. So glad we addressed that at half and glad our kids responded.
1: That's head coach Brock Lindy. Beaver Dam's now 2-0 in the Badger Small Conference. They travel to Stoughton next Friday. Elsewhere in the area, Watertown gets blasted by Wanakee 57-7. Cam Zingler scored the Gosling's lone TD of the game. Parkview Albany 29-12 over Dodgeland. Cambridge beats Housticon 50-8. Anthony Cluck had a 6-yard touchdown run for the Marsh Falcons. Randolph Cambria Friesland 49-6 over Westfield. Belleville takes care of Marquezan 36-6. It was Ripon 28-8 over Waupun. Fall River Rio had an exciting game, 15-13 over Oshkosh Lourdes Academy. Jackson Tucholsky tossed a couple of touchdown passes. Lake Mills slams Columbus 35-7. Hardyville beats Waterloo 33-13. It was Poinette 12-6 in triple overtime over Marshall. Santi Alvarez Cano scored the Cards' lone TD. Well, Mayville takes care of North Fond du Lac 57-6. Joe Promersberger 154 yards rushing and one TD for the Cardinals. Elmira shuts out St. Mary Springs 17-0. 8-player football last night. Milkey had 3 TDs for the Oaks as Oakfield gets the 36-0 win over St. John's Northwestern Academies. Princeton Green Lake 56-12 over Wayland. Beaver Dam and Watertown girls volleyball are both hosting 8-team regionals today at their respective field houses. Action gets underway this morning. That is your high school scoreboard for this Saturday. I'm Wade Bates on 95.3 WBEV.
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7: 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Good morning, I'm Tim Fisher. We'll start with Major League Baseball, where the Milwaukee Brewers clinched a playoff spot and did it in a resounding fashion, knocking off the Cincinnati Reds 20-0 in their series opener at AmFam last night. Garrett Mitchell with the grand slam, William Contreras, Bryce Terang, and Jake Bowers also going deep in the win for Milwaukee. Skipper Pat Murphy says getting to the playoffs takes a total team effort.
8: But everybody contributes and everybody gets recognized for this because it doesn't just happen because you have good players. You have to have hungry, committed players to a certain standard, and it's not easy to do.
7: The magic number for the Crew to clinch the NL Central stands at 3. Milwaukee and Cincinnati play game 2 of their series tonight, 6:10 first pitch. Kyle Harrison gets the start against Brady Singer. To college football, where the Wisconsin Badgers look for a bounce back in their home opener tonight at Camp Randall as they entertain the Leathernecks of Western Illinois.
9: The Badgers dropped their season opener to fourth-ranked Notre Dame last week by the final count of 41-13. Kick time tonight set for 6:15. To the pros, where the Green Bay Packers getting set to open up the regular season tomorrow on the road in Minnesota against the Vikings. It's go time for quarterback Jordan Love.
10: It's when it's real, right? You know, practice, we put ourselves through all these different situations, and, you know, when you get to a real game, that's when it's

0: real, and we got to go out there, execute, play at a high level. Obviously, it's us versus them. You know, it's on the field, so everything's real. So I want guys to go out there, play free, play fast. You know, there's always going to be mistakes and things you want to clean up, but, you know, as a team, you got to just play the next play, move on. If something happens, you know, we'll talk about it later in the film room, but just go out there, play fast, be physical.
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4: From ABC News, Wall Street Weekend. Consumer prices rose more than expected in August, putting new pressure on the Federal Reserve as it considers its next move on interest rates. And oil prices surged above $100 a barrel as fighting involving Iran raised fears about disruptions to global energy supplies. That could mean higher prices at the gas pump and more expensive transportation and goods, making the Fed's fight against inflation even tougher. The rising inflation concerns pushed the yield on the 10-year Treasury note close to 5%. Mortgage rates moved higher, too. And stocks ended the week lower despite a strong rally Friday as oil prices pulled back. Apple stock got a nice bump by the end of the week after the unveiling Wednesday of its latest generation of iPhones. That included the widely anticipated foldable phone called Duo. A group of former Amazon warehouse employees has filed suit against the company, claiming systematic discrimination against pregnant workers. Amazon has denied the accusations. Dave Packer, ABC News.
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0: the peppers are hot, and so are the giveaways. Come see WBEV. We're down at Pepperfest today till 3 o'clock at the Park Village Shopping Center on the beautiful east side of Beaver Dam. All kinds of stuff going on down there today. We'll be giving away free sunglasses, plus register to win 4-pack of tickets to see the Milwaukee Brewers on Friday, September 25th. The red hot, hotter than a peppered sprout, that is, Milwaukee Brewers. Right here on 95.3 WBEV, 1430 ESPN as well. Let's take a break from the tunes, get this news update from ABC.
1: ABC News, I'm Mike DeBusky. More violence in the Middle East sparks fears about higher gas prices. Saudi Arabia shutting down a key oil pipeline amid what they say was an escalating series of drone attacks originating from Iraq. That pipeline was one of the workarounds for oil transport amid the effective closure of the Strait of Hormuz. President Trump, during a visit to Ireland today, says he thinks the war with Iran will likely last through the midterm elections.
2: They were 2 weeks away from having a nuclear weapon. If they had it, they would have blown up Israel, they would have blown up the Middle East, and they would have hit some of Europe's, in my opinion, Europe's cities.
1: No one has claimed responsibility so far for that attack on the Saudi pipeline. The president also drawing criticism in Ireland for his comments about reunification earlier today, saying he would love to see it happen. British Prime Minister Andy Burnham says any renegotiations around the future of Northern Ireland remain off the table. This is ABC News.
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1: Now this news update on Wisconsin Radio Network. I'm Bob Hague. A man accused of stalking a woman for more than a decade had his initial court appearance in Dane County Court on Friday. 47-year-old Benjamin Larson, charged with felony stalking. He's being held in Fond du Lac County, where he's accused of possessing human remains and alleged stolen items belonging to serial killers. Continued pushback on solar power development in the Fox Valley, where Alliant Energy has plans to build a 1,500-acre solar array in rural Winnebago County. More than 100 people showed up to protest the project at a public meeting Thursday. And the Wisconsin Department of Health Services reports confirmed measles cases in the southwestern Wisconsin outbreak have now reached 155 in Grant, Iowa, and Lafayette counties. Wisconsin Radio Network.
2: 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Events. Games and food. Main streets and memories. The people we meet and the families we serve. 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All of this is joy to us because this is home. 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Wisconsin, when you need us, we are here. Until then, we'll see you around.

mix of clouds and sun this afternoon with daytime highs approaching 78. Northwesterly winds 8 to 15 miles per hour. Mainly clear tonight, lows dip down to about 53. Slight chance of rain showers. Tomorrow, high temperatures reach up to 66. Sunshine mixed with clouds at times. I'm meteorologist Jennifer Wojcicki on 95.3 WBEV, powered by Daily Dodge. 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

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We'll have Western Illinois at Camp Randall taking on the Badgers. 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And tomorrow, the Reds will be finishing up their weekend series in Milwaukee. 12:35 is the on-deck show on 1430 ESPN. 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
6: McGill brings home the pitch. Swing and a miss. He struck him out. Trevor McGill with a 1-2-3 ninth, and the Brewers have won eight straight.
7: And the pitch. Fly ball is hit into center field. Going back on it, Perkins still back on the run. Sprinting, lunging, diving. And he caught it with a backhand. Blake Perkins. He saved two runs with an incredible catch.
8: This is Lane Grindle. 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
1: An arrest in the death of Tasia Fortune, the black woman found hanging from a tree last month in Jackson, Mississippi. Police Chief Rashal Brackney.
2: The medical examiner's office officially classified Ms. Fortune's death as a homicide. With that determination, our investigators moved quickly. We secured two search warrants and an arrest warrant for Jacques Ratcliffe, also known as Jacques.
1: Brackney goes on to say Ratcliffe had an association with Fortune and that the investigation is ongoing. A new wrinkle in the Lindsay Clancy murder case, which ended in a mistrial a little over a week ago. ABC Chief Investigative Correspondent Aaron Kutursky says it goes back to that one holdout juror.
3: We've had a look at some court documents that show the man who we're not naming was accused in 2021 by his wife at the time of being abusive. Now, his divorce lawyer pushed back, describing him to us as a stand-up guy. Other documents more recently show that at the time the man was chosen for the jury, he was facing potential eviction. Massachusetts requires jurors to disclose whether they've been sued, arrested, charged, or served with a court order, raising a question of how the juror filled out his form and whether he was qualified to serve.
1: And authorities in France are now investigating after a train derailment yesterday, which left more than 40 people injured in Normandy. Police say a piece of rail was found on the track, and they're working right now to determine whether that was placed there accidentally or maliciously. I'm Mike Dabosky, ABC News.
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6: A mix of clouds and sun this afternoon with daytime highs approaching 78. Northwesterly winds 8 to 15 miles per hour. Mainly clear tonight, lows dip down to about 53. Slight chance of rain showers tomorrow, high temperatures reach up to 66. Sunshine mixed with clouds at times. I'm meteorologist Jennifer Wojcicki on 95.3 WBEV, powered by Daily Dodge. Currently, it's 75 degrees.
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0: Eric Clapton from his MTV Unplugged album from 1992. That album was number one on the Billboard Hot 200 album list this week in 1992. All right, hey, head on over to the St. Columbkyle Parish Festival beef dinner tomorrow, Sunday, after the 9:30 a.m. Mass. Come for the Mass, stay for the dinner. It's a charbroiled beef dinner with all the trimmings. Serving from 11 a.m. until 1 p.m. Adults, $15. Kids from 6 to 12, $7. Kids under 5 are absolutely free. And that is on County Road TT, Columbus, St. Columbkyle. Columbkyle. I struggle with that one a little bit. It's the Parish Festival coming up tomorrow morning. The Mass is at 9:30, the dinner at 11 a.m. until 1 p.m. Let's take a pause from the tunes. Queued up to the good stuff on a Saturday afternoon on 95.3 WBEV, powered by Daily Dodge. We'll get this news update from ABC.
1: ABC News, I'm Mike Tabusky. President Trump says the war with Iran could last through the midterm elections, with the Strait of Hormuz remaining effectively closed amid the fighting. ABC Chief International Correspondent James Longman says this week, oil transport through the region got even more complicated.
2: Saudi Arabia forced to shut down a major oil pipeline after multiple strikes. Satellite imagery shows the damage from drone strikes the Saudis claim were launched from Iraq. A U.S. official says the Saudi Crown Prince Mohammed bin Salman is pressing President Trump to launch strikes on Iranian-backed Houthis in Yemen, who are now on the march, taking control of Yemen's entire Red Sea coast.
1: President Trump is in Ireland today to meet with leaders and to take in a golf tournament. Earlier today, he said he'd love to see Ireland reunify and that it's going to happen, which has drawn swift criticism from local leaders and from protesters in that country. This is ABC News.
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1: This week's Fox Brothers Piggly Wiggly High School Athlete of the Week is Jaden Jansma of Central Wisconsin Christian. The senior competes on the Crusaders boys soccer and track teams. One of his favorite high school memories is his first varsity soccer game against Pewaukee his freshman year. He says being a Crusader means trusting in God no matter what. Congratulations to CWC's Jaden Jansma. He's this week's Fox Brothers Piggly Wiggly High School Athlete of the Week.
2: Mix of clouds and sun this afternoon with daytime highs approaching 78. Northwesterly winds 8 to 15 miles per hour. Mainly clear tonight, lows dip down to about 53. Slight chance of rain showers tomorrow, high temperatures reach up to 66. Sunshine mixed with clouds at times. I'm meteorologist Jennifer Wojcicki on 95.3 WBEV, powered by Daily Dodge. Currently, it's 73 degrees.

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5: You almost wonder with Mizorowski if he's able to set guys up with his fastball and take a little off and then run it up there at 102 and run it by him. 2-2, and that's what he did. 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And Bauer sends one out to center, racing back his hill at the track. Wall! Grand slam!
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0: Yesterday in Los Angeles court, a jury finding him not guilty in a murder-for-hire case that allegedly targeted one of his rivals, Quando Rondo. ABC News legal analyst Brian Buckmeyer.
1: What it tells me is that the prosecution was not able to show that there was a meeting of the mind, an agreement between two or more of either Lil Durk or his two co-defendants, where they agreed to have some sort of murder-for-hire conspiracy, and then they took affirmative steps to do that.
0: Lil Durk is still in custody, however, facing separate federal charges related to racketeering and firearms. Both Sam Altman and Elon Musk have now expressed support for Anthropic CEO Dario Amodei, who wrote in a blog post today about the need to slow down the pace of artificial intelligence development. Amodei says AI has gotten better at training itself, and that brings with it dangers. I'm Mike Dubusky, ABC News.
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7: A mix of clouds and sun this afternoon, with daytime highs approaching 78. Northwesterly winds, 8 to 15 miles per hour. Mainly clear tonight, lows dip down to about 53. Slight chance of rain showers. Tomorrow, high temperatures reach up to 66. Sunshine mixed with clouds at times. I'm meteorologist Jennifer Wojcicki on 95.3 WBEV, powered by Daily Dodge. Currently, it's 73 degrees.

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1: ABC News, I'm Mike Dubusky. Sources tell ABC the U.S. is providing intelligence to Saudi Arabia about the drone attacks

0: No one's claimed responsibility for those attacks, and neither the U.S. nor Saudi Arabia say they're planning any strikes. President Trump, on his trip to Ireland today, says he thinks Irish reunification is going to happen.
1: I don't want to cause any problems, but I will tell you, I'd love to see it unified. I have friends on both sides, great people. They're Irish people. How can they be bad, right? I'd love to see it unified.
0: The comment is being criticized by protesters and by Gavin Robinson, the Democratic Unionist Party leader, who says the future of Northern Ireland will be determined not by Washington. The Centers for Disease Control now says the cyclosporiasis outbreak is over. That illness linked to contaminated lettuce from Taylor Farms sent hundreds of people to the hospital and killed two people. This is ABC News.
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3: This week's Mid-State Equipment 95.3 WBEV FFA Student of the Week is Delaney Schwant of Beaver Dam High School. Delaney's SAE project is raising call ducks. She joined the FFA because she grew up around animals. Delaney also participated in basketball, softball, HOSA, and the National Honor Society. Her plan after graduation is to go to Moraine Park for radiology. Congratulations to Delaney Schwant of Beaver Dam High School. She's this week's Mid-State Equipment WBEV FFA Student of the Week.
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9: Sunshine mixed with clouds at times this afternoon, with daytime highs approaching 77. Winds out of the northwest, 8 to 15 miles per hour. Lows level off around 53. Tonight, mainly clear skies. Slight chance for showers. Tomorrow, daytime highs approaching 69. Sunshine mixed with clouds at times. I'm meteorologist Jennifer Wojcicki on 95.3 WBEV, powered by Daily Dodge. Currently, 73.
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1: Police in Mississippi making an arrest in the case of Tasia Fortune, the woman found dead last month in Jackson, Mississippi, hanging from a tree. ABC's Andrew Dimbert has the details.
2: Police now arresting a man in connection with her death after the medical examiner ruled it a homicide. Police say they obtained two search warrants and an arrest warrant for Jaquez Ratliff. Officers executing those search warrants this week. Ratliff wasn't there when police went to arrest him, but investigators say they later spotted him walking down the street and took him into custody without incident. They say Ratcliffe had some type of association with Fortune, but right now not releasing any more details.
1: A new health advisory from the CDC warns of an uptick in human exposure to rabies or to rabid animals. ABC News medical contributor Dr. Alok Patel says there were 17% more cases of rabies-related inquiries in July and August compared to last year.
3: Scary headline, but a reminder that rabies, while it is very rare, less than 10 cases per year in the United States, it's almost universally fatal if people catch rabies. So in cases of any of exposure, or if you're concerned about it, it is important to go and get that PEP, that post-exposure prophylaxis for rabies.
1: The CDC also yesterday declaring the cyclosporiasis outbreak tied to contaminated lettuce to be officially over. And millions from the Ohio River Valley all the way up through southeastern New England are on alert today for heavy rain and the threat of flash flooding. I'm Mike Dubusky, ABC News.
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5: Sunshine mixed with clouds at times this afternoon, with daytime highs approaching 77. Winds out of the northwest, 8 to 15 miles per hour. Lows level off around 53. Tonight, mainly clear skies. Slight chance for showers. Tomorrow, daytime highs approaching 69. Sunshine mixed with clouds at times. I'm meteorologist Jennifer Wojcicki on 95.3 WBEV, powered by Daily Dodge. Currently, 73.
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1: ABC News, I'm Mike Tabusky. More tensions around oil traffic through the Middle East, with Saudi Arabia shutting down a key oil pipeline and with the Iran-backed Houthis closing in on a critical waterway in Yemen. It all comes as the Strait of Hormuz on southern Iran's coast remains effectively closed and as gas prices continue to rise in the U.S. When asked about Irish reunification today, President Trump saying this to reporters.
2: It's going to happen eventually.
1: Prompting this response from Taylor Raymond, protesting the president's visit to Ireland.
3: Him saying he wants a united Ireland, he doesn't mean migrants and women and LGBTQ+, you know, that's not what he stands for at all. So I don't think he truly wants a united Ireland. He wants his definition of a united Ireland.
1: British Prime Minister Andy Burnham said a referendum on Northern Ireland is off the table. This is ABC News.
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12: Sunshine mixed with clouds at times this afternoon, with daytime highs approaching 77. Winds out of the northwest, 8 to 15 miles per hour. Lows level off around 53. Tonight, mainly clear skies. Slight chance for showers. Tomorrow, daytime highs approaching 69. Sunshine mixed with clouds at times. I'm meteorologist Jennifer Wojcicki on 95.3 WBEV, powered by Daily Dodge. Right now, it's 71 degrees.

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3: Anthony Davis, he has 301 yards today and 5 touchdowns.
2: All the names.
3: Tony Simmons is touchdown Tony again. Stoned by J.J. Watt.
2: All the moments.
3: The 10, the 5, touchdown Jamar Fletcher. He did it again.
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3: Ron Dane has become the NCAA's all-time career rushing leader.
2: All the tradition. The history.
3: 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Jim Sorgi to Lee Evans.
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11: It is Wisconsin and Western Illinois tonight. Kickoff set at 6:15 Camp Randall Stadium under glorious weather conditions. Should be just perfect. 16 of the 18 Big Ten teams won on the opening weekend, and USC has two wins. Only Rutgers and Wisconsin opened with a loss a week ago. The Badgers were the only team to open with a ranked opponent. Michigan, not ranked in the AP now, number 24 in the coaches poll, and Ohio State are the only Big Ten teams to play ranked opponents this week. Ohio State is the top-ranked team in the latest AP Top 25. Friday night in Big Ten play, Rutgers dropped to 0-2. They lost 28-20, their game on the road at Boston College. So far today in the Big Ten, number 5, Indiana, rolled against Howard. That game was played at 11 o'clock this morning, 55-0. Charlie Becker, 3 catches for 81 yards and 3 touchdowns. That's a pretty efficient day. Oklahoma, number 11 in the country, on the road at Michigan. Obviously, Michigan had the controversial win a week ago against Western Michigan. This one, they get a mid-fourth quarter interception by Jahir Hill, who set up a short field and a Michigan touchdown, and they beat Oklahoma, 11th ranked in the country. Michigan wins 17-10 at the Big House, 111,000 in attendance there today. Penn State, number 16 in the country, on the road at Temple. They win 27-9. Wisconsin will be at Penn State 2 weeks from today. Rocco Beck, the quarterback that transferred from Iowa State, along with many others, 21 of 27, 268 yards, and 3 touchdowns in that game. And Wake Forest went on the road to West Lafayette. They beat Purdue in 2 overtimes, 38-36 was the final on that one. Other Big Ten games going on as we speak. 19th-ranked Washington leads Utah State 10-7. That's midway through the third quarter in Seattle. Mississippi State is on the road against the Gophers in Minnesota. And Mississippi State leads 28-6. 4 minutes gone by in the third quarter. The Gophers, who won their opener, are in danger of dropping to 1-1 in that one. Illinois leads Duke. 3 minutes gone by in the third quarter. Illinois leads 24-21 that game in Champaign. Michigan State, who Wisconsin will see 3 weeks from today right here at Camp Randall. The Spartans lead Eastern Michigan, who Wisconsin will see next week. Michigan State right now leading 21-7, almost midway through the third quarter. Maryland on the road against UConn, and the Terps lead midway through the third quarter. That score is 24-7. Still to come later tonight, UCLA is 1-0. They're home with San Diego State at 6:15. Ohio State, number 1 in the country, the best matchup, at least on paper, in college football this weekend. They're in Austin to take on the 4th-ranked Texas Longhorns. Ohio State, number 1, against Texas, number 4.